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take this opportunity, ladies and gentlemen, to thank us all for the trouble you've taken this evening to come along here to hear Stephen Coney from Australia and Seamus Begley from England.

Like, I know the effort that you make, all the trouble you have to take when you decide that you're going to go out and see a show. Your husband says, oh, jeez, not Christy Moore. Jeez, we heard him loads of times before. We're going to miss Gabe Byrne and the Late Late Show. Tough shit, Paddy.

I tell you, we'll all be pushing up clover. Everyone down in the graveyard votes the same. Give us a one there, Jim. Me belly taught me throat was cut. All the restaurants were shut. I was driving out through Kinnegan. So I drove on to Mother Hubbard's, where I saw a swarm of truckers. I mean, Lord say, this place doesn't look too bad. In came a 40-foot lorry that was leaking lines of slurry. And the king of the road jumped down and he says to me, give us one. Hey, John, I know your face. Are you Paddy Riley or Brendan Gray? Are you Mary Black or Freddie White? Is he?

little tell you what happened to me today. Oh. I was coming up the dual carriageway. Half a mile to far side and east, the Irish Army Day were all over the place. So I pulled in and rolled my window down. Miss I jewelry surrounded me carnage as I thought it was the Third World War. Some of them buys was throwing Shi'i chips. I said, hey, Brigadier General, what appears to be the trouble? He said to me, don't forget your shovel, eh? Have you any old autographs or tapes? I have, says I, but what would you want with them? Because you wouldn't let me go to the lead. You wouldn't let me sing in the chorus. What would you want with them?

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1: 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So straight away, the feelings of pain or, you know, that kind of emotion was replaced with, yeah, we did the right thing. He did say, I don't know how I'll ever thank you. And I just said, live your life. Just go live your life. Do what you always wanted to do. That's all we could ask. And be well. Stay well and be well. And he is well.
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4: The residents have very, very simple ask for a redesign of Beggars End Crossroads. We actually don't have a response from the council. There was no official from Kildare County Council at the meeting.
0: First for national.
5: Well, presently we have stood down the stoppages on Tuesday and Wednesday of this week, but our work to rule remains in effect, and so does our 72-hour stoppage the week after. So again, if we don't have a resolution of these talks, we are ready for further industrial action.
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6: The country wants us to make the best of Brexit, make the best of leaving the EU. 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

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It's Emma O'Connor here. 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
1: On the way between now and 9, we've got the Brekkie Brain Teaser, the Mystery Morning Memory, the Birthday Club. We'll be keeping an eye on the traffic and travel throughout the morning. 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
9: It's 7 o'clock. Good morning, I'm Alex Rowley. Counting gets underway this morning in the two by-elections which were held yesterday. We'll get a clearer picture as to who will replace Catherine Conley and Pascal Donoghue in the Dáil by mid-morning. Our political correspondent Sean Defoe reports.
10: The ballot boxes will be opened at 9 a.m. and with 17 candidates in Galway West and 14 in Dublin Central, it will be a long day of counting, with some not expecting the Galway result until tomorrow. It's expected there that Sean Kine of Fine Gael could top the poll, with Noel Thomas of Independent Ireland and likely to do well, and a real test of the left-wing alliance as to whether it can challenge for a seat. Just 10% of the by-elections since 1994 have been won by a government candidate, which puts more pressure on Kine's challenge. In Dublin Central, while all eyes will be on Gerry the Monk Hutch, it isn't expected he'll realistically challenge for a seat. Instead, it's likely to be a shootout between Sinn Féin's Janice Boylan and Daniel Ennis of the Social Democrats. It could be transfers from the Monk that elects one over the other, with that being as unpredictable a transfer pool as we've seen in modern politics.
9: Meanwhile, our reporter Jessica Woodlock spoke to some people in Grange Gorman in Dublin about what way they voted.
11: I went Social Democrats number one.
12: And why did you go with that?
11: Just align with my views and kind of politics that I would like to see in government.
13: I voted Greens and then Sock Dems, so didn't see anyone else that I liked on it.
14: I voted differently. I didn't go for Fianna Fáil, I didn't go for Fine Gael. I went for people before profit.
9: Meanwhile, images of a by-election candidate in Dublin Central have been marked onto footpaths near polling stations in the city. It could be a potential breach of election laws. Cliona O'Dwyer reports.
15: Dublin City Council says it's received a number of complaints relating to images of a by-election candidate in Dublin Central being stenciled onto public roadways and footpaths within the central area of Dublin City yesterday. The council will now be issuing fines to anyone found to have breached the Litter Pollutions Act. It adds cleaning crews have been dispatched as quickly as possible to remove the images of the by-election candidate. In a statement, Gardaí said they don't comment on named individuals, entities or organisations, and they have received reports of a number of occurrences in North Dublin yesterday. They say electoral legislation provides for specific offences in proximity to polling stations and count centres. The force says the protection of the electoral process is central to democracy and a priority for Gardaí.
9: In other news, two men in their 30s are in custody over separate drug seizures worth €1.25 million in Dublin and Limerick. Gardaí and the Revenue found 20 kilos of herbal cannabis worth €400,000 in West Dublin yesterday. In a follow-up search, they found another €400,000 worth of the drug. Herbal cannabis worth €450,000 has also been seized in County Limerick. Virginia Giuffre's family say a police investigation into Andrew Mountbatten Windsor over possible allegations of sexual misconduct has given them hope. She'd sued the former prince over claims of sexual abuse before her death, something he's always denied. Detectives are looking into a claim that a woman was sent by Jeffrey Epstein to Mr. Mountbatten Windsor's home in 2010. Virginia's sister-in-law, Amanda Roberts, admits it might be difficult for people to come forward.
16: We understand what it takes to come forward, but I would also say the world is listening in a way that it wasn't listening before. I think the survivor community is open and ready to offer that support.
9: 12 of the Irish citizens who were detained by Israeli soldiers are due to land at Dublin Airport at around 1 p.m. More than 400 people, including 14 from Ireland, were deported from Israel after trying to reach Gaza with aid on the Global Summit flotilla. Multiple injuries have been reported, with human rights campaigners saying some activists on board have suffered concussions, broken bones and sexual assaults. Karen Moynihan, the Irish lead for the Global Summit flotilla, says those coming home are angry at the government.
5: Obviously, there is first concern is that for everybody's welfare, but the reality is that this was done very openly and blatantly in front of cameras, and they know that there's more than 9,000 Palestinian prisoners that are having absolutely brutal treatment every single day. So I would say their general feeling is absolute rage that our government is doing nothing.
9: And that's your news at 4 minutes past seven.
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19: Cain Mila Fulcheroke, the Claw Breakfast, a Majin Day Sarn. Agus an Isha Amshire, dry and warm today with sunny spells. And highest temperatures for Saturday of 16 to 22 degrees Celsius.
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19: Morning. Here's something I take great pleasure in saying this morning. Kildare are Leinster Minor football champions. What a start to the weekend.

Good morning, happy Saturday, and welcome to the weekend. It is The Breakfast Show on Kildare's KFM with Dave McGrath for today, the 23rd of May. And I want to say that again, our opening gambit. Kildare are Leinster Minor Football champions. So last night in the Electric Ireland Leinster Minor Football final, Kildare became Leinster champions after beating Meath in the final 5-3 on penalties, after it ended 2-13 to 1-16 after extra time. Great news, and hopefully that bodes well for the big game this evening, where Kildare are away to Galway in the All-Ireland Championship Round 1 match. And we have it covered for you here on Kildare's KFM. Anyway, we're in great form. That news, combined with the lovely weather, is looking like it's going to be a great weekend. And talking of all things great, we have a super few hours of entertainment for you on the Brekkie Show between now and 11, including all new Dizzy Riddle, super telly tunes. It's a cartoon, they tell me, this early part of a Saturday morning, and a good joke of the week, which makes a change. But basically, we have something for everyone across the next few hours of your Breakfast Show, and hopefully you can stay the duration. Good news also for one of Ireland's top artists by the name of C-Matt, who picked up an Ivor Novello during the week, and well deserved too. And you know what? To tie in with that, I think we play some music right now on Kildare's KFM by the aforementioned C-Matt.

0: 7 for your Saturday morning here on Kildare's KFM. The best music, local news, sport and more. And the great news already this morning, Kildare are Leinster Minor football champions. By the way, talking of sport, Chris was on to say, Dave, can you wish the Leinster team the very best? Of course, Chris, on your behalf and all our behalves. Today, Leinster, of course, face Bordeaux in the Champions Cup final in Bilbao. And just to let you know, that's at 3:15, 2:45. Big day of racing today, by the way, at the Curra. 9 race card, and that includes the 2,000 guineas, the Tattersall's 2,000 guineas, and that goes to post at 3:40. Staying with the subject of sport, though, very shortly we'll be hearing our strange but totally random fact, according to our contributor, Leanne Ryan in Kilcock. And the reason I say it's sport-related is because she says, Dave, this week's random fact was inspired by our family's trip to the Aviva last weekend to support our brilliant women's rugby team in their match against Scotland. So we'll find out what Leanne has lined up for us by our totally random fact. And also coming up this hour, we will be checking out fascinating facts that happened on this day, 23rd of May, including stories about Bonnie and Clyde, Germany, musical chairs, and the song Bitter Sweet Symphony. But you know what? I was just looking out at the fabulous, glorious weather that we have already this Saturday morning. And you know what? I said, we better get an old summery song and get it played on KFM. So that is next.
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0: This t-shirt, spray painting and mural art. 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

0: I love it, I love it, I love it. That's the name of the song, by the way. And I do love it. Bella Kay, new artist on the block, as they say, on the Weekend Breakfast Show here on Kildare's KFM. Now, I just want to give a quick mention to you about our 11 to 2 programme, what we call our More Music Saturday, because we're out and about today, this Saturday from 11. We're live from the 2026 SEAI Electric Vehicle Dealership of the Year, Fitzpatrick's Hyundai Kildare. And you can join Denise and John Dunn for what is going to be a jam-packed programme from 11 this morning. Talking of things happening today, Tighe and Maeve were on to me to say, Dave, could you say a big hello to our son, Oisín McCormack? Good morning, Oisín. Díogwich, as they say, and all his class in Sculvreed and Nerney, and they are going to be having a wonderful communion day today. Yes, they will. Great weather, great occasion. So Oisín, have a fabulous day today. And that comes in with loads of love from Mam and Dad, from Tighe and Maeve. When we come back, we will have a look at our fascinating facts that happened on this day. Stories about Bonnie and Clyde, Germany, musical chairs. And you know the song Bittersweet Symphony? A bit of a story about that on the way.
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2: You could visibly see him better. 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And I just said, live your life. 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Do what you always wanted to do. That's all we could ask. And be well. 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

Olivia Dean, So Easy to Fall in Love. What a song. That's a song that sounds just great. And when the sun is shining, it sounds even better. Good morning. Happy Saturday from the Weekend Breakfast Show here on Kildare's KFM, where we have the best music, local news, sport and more. And we're also able to announce to you this morning that Kildare are Leinster Minor Football Champions after beating Meath in the final 5-3 on penalties after it ended 2-13 to 1-16 after extra time. What a great way to start a weekend. Right now we're checking out some of the fascinating facts that happened on this day, the 23rd of May, down through the years. Beginning with the story in 1934, Bonnie and Clyde. Do you remember those names? Bonnie and Clyde, they were killed in an ambush and a crowd gathered to see them. But they were held back by an undertaker squirting embalming fluid. Never knew that until this morning. On this day in 1949, the Federal Republic of Germany was established. And what about this, right? On this day, the year 2000, nursery teachers were calling for a ban on musical chairs. The game was apparently too aggressive with pushing and shoving, giving out the message that the strongest could win. Yeah, happened on this day, 2000. And musically, on this day in 2019, Richard Ashcroft regained rights to his song Bitter Sweet Symphony after more than two decades. The Verve singer lost the rights to his most recognisable song. It ended up in the possession of the Rolling Stones' Mick Jagger and Keith Richards. And the good news was that they gave back the rights to him after a lawsuit back in 2019 on this day. Features a sample from the Rolling Stones song The Last Time, but this is Richard Ashcroft, The Verve, Bittersweet Symphony.

0: Yep, great news. 23rd of May, 2019, Richard Ashcroft regained the rights to that fabulous song, Bittersweet Symphony. We're going to take a break for the news and the obituaries and the weather at 8 o'clock, which is all good for us. When we come back, we have breaking news about motors at the end of the road, we have brand new Dizzy Riddle, and we'll bring you up to speed on our sports news.
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8: Má bhíonn tú ag tomant faoi cheannachar drogaí is féidir leis tusa do chuid paisinéirí agus daoine eile ar a mórach ar a mhaol. 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
13: It's 8 o'clock. Good morning, I'm Alex Rowley. Counting gets underway this morning in the two by-elections which were held yesterday. We'll get a clearer picture as to who will replace Catherine Connolly and Pascal Donoghue in the Dáil by mid-morning. Our political correspondent Sean Defoe reports.
14: The ballot boxes will be opened at 9 a.m. and with 17 candidates in Galway West and 14 in Dublin Central, it will be a long day of counting, with some not expecting the Galway result until tomorrow. It's expected there that Sean Kine of Fine Gael could top the poll, with Noel Thomas of Independent Ireland likely to do well, and a real test of the left-wing alliance as to whether it can challenge for a seat. Just 10% of the by-elections since 1994 have been won by a government candidate, which puts more pressure on Kine's challenge. In Dublin Central, while all eyes will be on Gerry the Monk, Hutchett isn't expected he'll realistically challenge for a seat. Instead, it's likely to be a shootout between Sinn Féin's Janice Boylan and Daniel Ennis of the Social Democrats. It could be transfers from the Monk that elects one over the other, with that being as unpredictable a transfer pool as we've seen in modern politics.
13: Meanwhile, our reporter Jessica Woodlock has been speaking to people in Grange Gorman in Dublin about what way they voted.
15: I went Social Democrats number one.
16: And why did you go with that?
15: Just align with my views and kind of politics that I would like to see in government.
17: I voted Greens and then Sock Dems. I didn't see anyone else that I liked on it.
18: I voted differently. I didn't go for Fianna Fáil. I didn't go for Fine Gael. I went for people before profit.
13: Meanwhile, images of a by-election candidate in Dublin Central have been marked onto footpaths near polling stations in the city. It could be a potential breach of election laws. Cliona O'Dwyer reports.
4: Dublin City Council says it's received a number of complaints relating to images of a by-election candidate in Dublin Central being stenciled onto public roadways and footpaths within the central area of Dublin City yesterday. The council will now be issuing fines to anyone found to have breached the Litter Pollutions Act. It adds cleaning crews have been dispatched as quickly as possible to remove the images of the by-election candidate. In a statement, Gardaí said they don't comment on named individuals, entities or organisations, and they have received reports of a number of occurrences in North Dublin yesterday. They say electoral legislation provides for specific offences in proximity to polling stations and count centres. The force says the protection of the electoral process is central to democracy and a priority for Gardaí.
13: Two men in their 30s are in custody over separate drug seizures worth €1.25 million in Dublin and Limerick. Gardaí and Revenue found 20 kilos of herbal cannabis worth €400,000 in West Dublin yesterday. In a follow-up search, they found another €400,000 worth of the drug. Herbal cannabis worth €450,000 has also been seized in Limerick. Virginia Giuffre's family say a police investigation into Andrew Mountbatten Windsor over possible allegations of sexual misconduct has given them hope. She'd sued the former prince over claims of sexual abuse before her death, something he's always denied. Detectives are looking into a claim that a woman was sent by Jeffrey Epstein to Mountbatten Windsor's home in 2010. Virginia's sister-in-law, Amanda Roberts, admits it might be difficult for people to come forward.
6: We understand what it takes to come forward, but I would also say the world is listening in a way that it wasn't listening before. I think the survivor community is open and ready to offer that support.
13: And 12 of the Irish citizens who were detained by Israeli soldiers are due to land at Dublin Airport at around 1 p.m. More than 400 people, including 14 from Ireland, were deported from Israel after trying to reach Gaza with aid on the Global Summit flotilla. Multiple injuries have been reported, with human rights campaigners saying some activists on board have suffered concussions, broken bones and sexual assaults. Karen Moynihan, the Irish lead for the Global Summit flotilla, says those coming home are angry at government.
10: Obviously, there is... First concern is that for everybody's welfare, but the reality is that this was done very openly and blatantly in front of cameras, and they know that there's more than 9,000 Palestinian prisoners that are having absolutely brutal treatment every single day. So I would say their general feeling is absolute rage that our government is doing nothing.
13: And that's your news at 4 minutes past eight.
19: Be the Madri and Arnane at the 9th are initialistic the hoop and nomad.
20: This is Gunbed, this is good. Massimid, good to ball, the ball is hero, boy, you know what you will do.
19: Great, Mambo, fight. Cut
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22: KFM has been informed of the following deaths: Nina Delmer, Nee Maguire, Kill, and formerly of Strafford; Thomas Kieran Jackson, Newbridge; Bridget Gemma Steed, Nee Birchall, Ballator, and formerly of Kilcullen; Geraldine Jerry Toker Blake, Essex, and formerly of Newbridge. The funeral arrangements are as follows: Nina Delmer, Nee Maguire, St Patrick's Park, Kill, and formerly of Strafford; predeceased by her parents, Peter and Bridget, and nephews, Kieran and Paul; deeply regretted by her husband, Christy; children, Noel, Peter, Jacinta, Maurice, and Graham; brothers, Tommy, Kevin, Jim, Tony, Joe, Ben and Dom; sister, Mary, and extended family. Reposing at her daughter's Noelle's residence on Sunday from 3 to 7pm with prayers at 6. Removal on Monday at 9:30am to arrive at St. Bridget's Church, Kill, for 10am funeral mass, followed by burial in Eadstown Cemetery. Funeral mass can be viewed live on churchmedia.tv. Thomas Kieran Jackson, Station Road, Newbridge, predeceased by his parents Thomas and Kitty, and brothers Bernard and Michael. Deeply regretted by his wife Margaret, daughters Maria, Camilla and Helen, son Tom, sister Marion and extended family. Reposing in Anderson and Leahy's funeral home, Henry Street, Newbridge, on Sunday evening from 4pm with prayers at 6:30. Funeral mass on Monday morning at 11am in St Conlett's Parish Church in Newbridge, which can be viewed live on newbridgeparish.ie. Burial afterwards to St Conlett Cemetery in Newbridge. Bridget Gemma Steed, Nee Birchall, Ballator, and formerly of Yellow Bog, Kilcullen, predeceased by her parents, Bridget, Dennis, and her brother-in-law, Paddy. deeply regretted by her husband Tom, sons Fabian, Justin and Thomas, daughters Denise, Andrea, Bridget and Mary, brothers Tom and Dennis, sisters Ish and sister John Vianney, and extended family. Removal by John Willis and Sons funeral directors this morning to arrive at St. Mary and Lawrence Church, Crookstown, for funeral mass at 10. Burial afterwards in St. Joseph's Church Cemetery, Gormanstown. Family flowers only. Donations, if desired, to the Irish Hospice Foundation. Geraldine Jerry Toker Blake, Essex and formerly of Newbridge, predeceased by her father Tommy. Deeply regretted by her mother Geraldine, sisters Yvonne and Dervilia, and extended family. Removal this morning at 10:30 a.m. to arrive at the Dominican College Church in Newbridge for Mass at 11. Funeral afterwards to St. Conrad Cemetery in Newbridge. Funeral Mass can be viewed live on the Dominican College Church Facebook page. Souvenirs Agushia Condove. 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
2: Cate Mille Fulcher Road Cadet Club Breakfast and Majin Day Saturn. August an ish on Hampshire. Dry and warm today with sunny spells and highest temperatures for Saturday of 16 to 22 degrees Celsius.
0: Your weekend breakfast with Dave.

great news for you this Saturday morning. Sport-wise, Kildare are Leinster Minor Football Champions. We will have more details on that very shortly. But congratulations to the Kildare Minor Football Champions. They are just the best. They definitely must be worth a hooray. Absolutely. We'll have a look at the sporting news very, very shortly. Also coming up on your breakfast show this hour, there's a breaking news story where it says motors are at the end of the road. So we'll find out what that's all about around 10 to 9. We have a great new, all new Dizzy Riddle for you. And we have our joke of the week in a moment. But I just want to say a very, very happy, happy, wonderful birthday, it says here, Dave, to my godfather, Desi O'Brien in Darra Park in Newbridge. So the message is in from Nala Ray to wish my godfather, Desi O'Brien, a wonderful happy birthday today. Lots of love to you, Desi, from your goddaughter, Nala Ray, and you enjoy your day today. And you're going to enjoy the weather. Wow, is it looking good. Great to have you with us this Saturday morning, as we're now about to depress you with our joke of the week, which I think actually is good. And I think this will even put an extra smile on your face this morning. So this is our joke of the week. It says here, I asked if I could leave work early the other day, and the boss said, yes, if you make up the time. So I said, sure, it's 20 past 14.

0: Love that band, Take My Hand. Picture this. Actually listening to the song Modern Love quite a bit. We might play that on the programme tomorrow. Now, before we do the Dizzy Riddle, I want to just change it up a fraction. So we will do the sports update, but there's a few texts I want to share with you before we get to the Dizzy Riddle on the occasion of how Kildare are Leinster Minor Football Champions. Beginning with this one from Brendan Kelly in Naas, who says, "Good morning, Dave. You won't see as an exciting game as the Kildare meet last night. What a game. A great win for the Lilies, an excited fan." Absolutely great fan is Brendan Kelly over there in Naas. And here's one that says, "Dave, good morning. Congratulations to the Kildare team. Being a proud Meath fan, it was a tough one to take. It was a great game, a real 50-51. Have a great Saturday, Dave." Tony from Navan. And here's one that says, "Happy Saturday. Good morning, Dave. What a wonderful performance and congratulations to the Kildare Miners on winning the Leinster title last night in Portlaoise. And what a brilliant match." And that's according to Tom and Irene, who say up the Lily White. So we'll have a look at the sports news in a moment. But I want to give you our brand new Dizzy Riddle for this morning, and this is it. What can't you see, even though it's always before you? So that is our Dizzy Riddle. Any idea? Can you solve the riddle this morning? What can't you see, even though it's always before you? 0833 97 97 97, and we look forward to your answers in relation to that. So let's go back to the sport now. So last night in the Electric Ireland Leinster Minor Football Final, Kildare became Leinster champions after beating Meath in the final 5-3 on penalties after it ended 2-13 to 1-16 after extra time. Reminding you, from 7:30 this evening in the All-Ireland Championship Round 1 match where Kildare are away to Galway, KFM will have full match commentary in association with Hanlon Concrete Robertstown. In rugby, Ulster's 20-year wait for a trophy will continue after they were destroyed 59-26 by Montpellier in the EPCR Challenge Cup final. And today Leinster face Bordeaux in the Champions Cup final in Bilbao at 2:45. And just to finish up, racing today is at the Curragh. There's a 9-race card with the first off at 1:20 and the big race, the Tattersalls, 2,000 guineas, and that goes to post at 3:40. And we'll keep you up to date with all the sporting action across the day on our More Music Sports Beat from 2. And don't forget, we're extended this evening to include commentary of that All-Ireland Championship Round 1 match, Kildare away to Galway.
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10: Dave McGrath.

Absolutely love that one. Ella Langley, Choosing Texas on your weekend breakfast show. The weather word, if you need me to tell you, dry and warm today with sunny spells and highest temperatures of 16 to 22 degrees Celsius. Did I mention, by the way, Kildare are Leinster Minor football champions? I did. Well, we do it again because we've been asked to. Because Quiva, Grace and Niamh are listening into the programme from Maynooth, and they said, Dave, give the fabulous Kildare Minor football champions another hooray on your brilliant programme. So there you go, ladies. Good to have you with us. And again, congratulations to the Kildare Minor football champions of Leinster. So let's go back to the Dizzy Riddle. Oh, I tell you, some great answers coming in this morning. So the riddle is as follows. What can't you see even though it's always there before you? So let me tell you some of the incorrect answers we've had in the last short while. So the answers include your shadow, magic, air, danger, trouble, the front of your nose. So we've had all of those as suggested solutions to the Dizzy Riddle, and they are all incorrect. So maybe you might have the actual only correct answer. I leave it with you, okay? Final reminder, Dizzy Riddle, what can't you see even though it's always before you? So send your WhatsApp text voice notes to KFM on 0833 97 97 97 if you have the solution. Well, you think you have it to our riddle this morning. Really great responses, by the way. And thank you for having a bit of fun with us, as you always do of a Saturday morning. Some Dermot Kennedy requested, we'll do that. But firstly, the beautiful South and KFM.

0: As requested this morning by a number of our listeners, Dermot Kennedy and Funeral. And before that, the brilliant, beautiful South and Rotterdam. 8:42 this Saturday morning. Good morning. Happy Saturday from the Weekend Breakfast Show. Delighted you could join us, and I can tell you that Kildare are Leinster Minor Football Champions. Loads of congratulations coming in on our text machine for the fabulous Kildare Minor team. And well deserved too. We are going to give you the answer right now, though, to our Dizzy Riddle. And the riddle, which had some great answers, I tell you. What can't you see, even though it's always before you? So some of the answers included your shadow, magic, air, danger, trouble, your nose, your breath, and time. Now, time is kind of on the right track. The answer we were looking for the Dizzy Riddle, the future. And a lot of you did get it right. And my computer's just given me some names here of the people who had it right. Dermot Byrne, Nuala Kay, Joe Murray. What's that? Joe Murray wants to congratulate the brilliant Kildare Miners. Dara O'Sullivan, Martina Glynn, Anne Murphy, Naomi Kinsella, Zoe Mitchell, Rose Lamb, and Wayne Bean in Robertstown. So they were some of the correct respondents to our Dizzy Riddle and had the future as the correct answer. And if you did as well, thank you for having a bit of fun with us this Saturday morning. Now, I did mention the breaking news story, motors at the end of the road. We'll find out what that's all about in just a few moments.
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1: Absolutely love the voice there of Eddie Keogh, the lead singer of Kingfisher. That's a new track called The Blade, and it's Kingfisher featuring Matt Corby. Great, great track on Kildesk FM for this Saturday morning. So I mentioned to you there's a breaking news story, motors at the end of the road. And according to a survey, results published this morning, nearly a third of over 55s say owning a car is more hassle than it's worth and no longer makes their lives easier. So more than a quarter even claims that the stress of driving in busy areas put them off. But others said cars are vital for doing the weekly shop or running errands. And it concludes saying that for many people, a car is essential. But this research shows that many are starting to think differently about how and when they travel. Motors at end of road. That, by the way, is in the Irish Examiner this morning. Just caught my eye with a headline, Motors at the end of the road. Bit of music to take us up to the news at 9 from Somber on KFM.

0: Tosh was on to say, Dave, did you just say lovely song this Thursday morning? Not that I'm aware of, because I certainly know it's Saturday, but I apologise for any confusion. On the way, the Breakfast Show Challenge, the lyrics quiz. It's brilliant this morning. We'll update you with sports news and an interesting story about TV, which we'll tell you about, and what's on in Kildare. All on the way.
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10: It's 9 o'clock. Good morning. I'm Ellen Butler. The ballot boxes are about to be opened as counting gets underway in the two by-elections. 17 candidates are vying to win the Dáil seat vacated by Catherine Connolly in Galway West, while 14 are running to replace Pascal Donoghue in Dublin Central. The first tallies are expected by mid-morning, while it's thought the counting in Galway could continue into tomorrow. The turnout in Dublin Central was just over 40%, while it reached 44.5% in Galway West. Our reporter Jessica Woodlock spoke to some people in Grange Gorman in Dublin about how they voted.
11: I went Social Democrats number one.
12: And why did you go with that?
11: Just align with my views and kind of politics that I would like to see in government.
13: I voted Greens and then Sock Dems. I didn't see anyone else that I liked on it.
14: I voted differently. I didn't go for Fianna Fáil. I didn't go for Fine Gael. I went for People Before Profit.
10: Meanwhile, images of Jared Hutch have appeared marked on footpaths near polling stations in Dublin Central. They were seen yesterday during polling and could be a potential breach of the election laws. Clean O'Dwyer has more.
15: Dublin City Council says it's received a number of complaints relating to images of a by-election candidate in Dublin Central being stenciled onto public roadways and footpaths within the central area of Dublin City yesterday. The council will now be issuing fines to anyone found to have breached the Litter Pollutions Act. It adds cleaning crews have been dispatched as quickly as possible to remove the images of the by-election candidate. In a statement, Gardaí said they don't comment on named individuals, entities or organisations, and they have received reports of a number of occurrences in North Dublin yesterday. They say electoral legislation provides for specific offences in proximity to polling stations and count centres. The force says the protection of the electoral process is central to democracy and a priority for Gardaí.
10: 12 of the Irish citizens who were detained by Israeli soldiers are due to land at Dublin Airport at around 1 o'clock this afternoon. More than 400 people, including 14 from Ireland, were deported from Israel after trying to reach Gaza with aid on the Global Summit flotilla. Multiple injuries have been reported, with human rights campaigners saying some activists on board have suffered concussion, broken bones and sexual assaults. The Department of Foreign Affairs says it's been providing consular assistance and support to Irish citizens. Karen Moynihan, the Irish lead for the Global Summit Flotilla, says those coming home are angry at the government.
16: Obviously, there is first concern is that everybody's welfare, but the reality is that this was done very openly and blatantly in front of cameras, and they know that there's more than 9,000 Palestinian prisoners that are having absolutely brutal treatment every single day. So I would say their general feeling is absolute rage that our government is doing nothing.
10: At least 90 people have been killed and 9 people are missing after a coal mine explosion in northern China. Chinese state media says the blast happened late last night and around 247 workers were underground at the time. A huge rescue effort is underway. Sky's Asia correspondent Helen Ann Smith says this type of incident has happened before.
17: There are a history of these types of disasters in China. There was an accident back in 2009 that killed in excess of 100 people. There was another a couple of years ago where around 50 died. So sadly not uncommon, but this is looking like it might have been really quite a serious disaster indeed.
10: And there's a weekend of good weather in store. Temperatures will gradually rise, hitting as high as 26 degrees over the coming days. Met Éireann forecaster Eilis Hankinson has the outlook for today.
18: Yeah, so really we have this spell of warm and settled weather building, and it's really building from today. So we will see, some patches of mist and fog around this morning, but then it'll be a dry day overall with plenty of hazy, sunny spells. It will be a touch cloudier in parts of the northwest throughout today, though. But we will see temperatures getting up to between 17 and 22 degrees.
10: And that's your news update about 4 minutes past nine.
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3: Cade Mila Fulcherog, the club breakfast, Imagine de Saturn. August and Ish. And I'm sure, dry and warm today with sunny spells and highest temperatures for Saturday of 16 to 22 degrees Celsius.
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Good Saturday morning and welcome into Weekend Breakfast on KFM with Dave McGrath, the home of the best music, local news, sport and more, and also giving you details this Saturday morning of how Kildare are Leinster Minor Football Champions. Yes, we'll have a look at the sports news very, very shortly, but we also have another hour of fun, music and chat. We'll be looking at our classic song, our lyrics quiz, the music challenge. It's brilliant this morning and unbeknownst to us how topical it is. More about that shortly. Also, there's a super story in the papers today about how millions of TV viewers watch with subtitles and they call it mumbleivable. Yeah, mumbleivable. So you have to hear that story from the papers. We'll share that with you. And also we'll have a look at what's on in Kildare. And I promise we have been to our KFM library to dig out some great tunes this morning.

0: Crazy in Love, Beyonce. It's another one of those songs that sounds even better in grey weather. 18 after 9 for your Saturday morning here on The Breakfast Show on Kildare's KFM. Now, before we have a look at the sports news, I'm just looking at a couple of messages coming in, including this one that says, Dave, could you say congratulations to the Kildare Miners and also wish a great First Holy Communion Day to Daniel Gorry and all the kids in Rathangan today. So a big hello and a shout out to everybody over there in Rathangan on their First Holy Communion Day today. I tell you, gang, you picked a great day weather-wise, and enjoy yourselves. And let me know how you get on tomorrow so we can let the listeners know on The Breakfast Show tomorrow morning. Also, Alison Finney was on to say good morning to Emma and Grace. And Dave, did you know that today is World Crohn's and Colitis Day? I didn't, Alison, but I do know now, with thanks to you. And you also want to congratulate the amazing Kildare Miners. So that takes us nicely into our sporting news for this Saturday, the 23rd of May, where I can say Kildare are Leinster Minor Football Champions. Last night in the Electric Ireland Leinster Minor Football Final, Kildare became Leinster Champions after beating Meath in the final 5-3 on penalties after it ended 2-13 to 1-16 after extra time. Also, a reminder that from 7:30 this evening in the All-Ireland Championship Round 1 match, Kildare are away to Galway. And here at KFM, we will have full match commentary of the match in association with Hanlon Concrete Robertstown. In soccer, in the SSE Airtricity Men's Premier Division, there were wins for Bohemians, Shelburne and Sligo Rovers, while the games between Derry and St Pat's and the game between Drogheda and Dundalk, they both ended in draws. In rugby, Ulster's 20-year wait for a trophy, well, it's going to have to continue. They were destroyed 59-26 by Montpellier in the EPCR Challenge Cup final last night. But today the focus is on Leinster. Leinster face Bordeaux in the Champions Cup final in Bilbao, and that starts at 2:45. And finally, racing today is at the Curragh. There's a 9 race card. The first is off at 1:20, and the big race is the Tattersall's 2,000 guineas, and that goes to post at 3:40. And we'll keep you up to date with our More Music Sports Beat Saturday with Vicky Martin from 2 to 6. And then Liam will be here for an extended sports beat to take stock of that very, very exciting All-Ireland Championship Round 1 match. As we said, Kildare away to Galway. Stay with us. We have a brilliant, and I really do mean a brilliant, Saturday Breakfast Classic Lyrics Quiz. The music challenge, we only do it the one time, and that is next.
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0: think I'll be singing that all day today. It's one of those summery feel-good tunes. C'est la vie, Bewitched on The Breakfast Show here on Kildare's KFM, where we have the best music, local news, sport and more. The weather word for today, dry and warm, sunny spells and highest temperatures for Saturday of 16 to 22 degrees Celsius, which is great news. It is time for us to do the Saturday Breakfast Classic Lyrics Quiz, our music challenge. We just do it the one time, which is right now. And every song that features in this is a classic. So we have 8 words for you from a classic song and put it up to you to name the song. So here are the lyrics. And we'll keep on fighting till the end. So they are our lyrics for this morning. And we'll keep on fighting till the end. Really is a great song. But what is the song? We do invite you to send in your WhatsApp text voice notes to KFM on 0833 97 97 97. We'd love to hear from you on this glorious Saturday morning. The morning where we're telling you that Kildare are Leinster Minor Football Champions. So for the final time, and we'll keep on fighting till the end, can you name the song? Now, we have the diary in just a few moments, but I just want to remind you that between 11 and 2 today, we are live from the 2026 SEAI Electric Vehicle Dealership of the Year. Yes, it's Fitzpatrick's Hyundai in Kildare, and our More Music Saturday with John and Denise will be live from there, and they promise that they have a super packed programme of entertainment coming up later on this morning. Right now, though, here's the diary.
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4: 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The Kildare Old Vehicles Club are hosting the annual Gordon Bennett Control Stopover on Sunday, May 31st in the Square, Kildare Town. 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

0: Pink, Pony Club, Chapel Rowan at 9:42. Jim and Mary were on to us. They're over in Spain, and they asked me to say hello to the Hines family in Monin Road, County Kilkenny. Hello, Hines family. Great to have you tuned in to The Breakfast Show here on Kildare's KFM with Dave McGrath. We will now announce the answer to our little lyrics quiz, our music challenge. The lyrics we gave this morning, and we'll keep on fighting till the end. Correctly identified by Gerard Ford, Helen Branigan, Christine MacDonald, John Delaney, who says, Dave, it's not a Man United song. Not yet, John, not yet. Aoife had it right, so did Stephen Ryan, Monica Kennedy in Kilcock, and Mary Whelan in Lucan, because they all said, and if you said it too, well done, the lyrics belong to We Are the Champions by Queen. And we're going to dedicate it to the Kildare Leinster Minor Football Champions, because that is the answer. Queen, We Are the Champions, and it's next.
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2: On the way between now and 9, we've got the Brekkie Brain Teaser, the Mystery Morning Memory, the Birthday Club. We'll be keeping an eye on the traffic and travel throughout the morning. 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
2: 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Your music at the
3: weekend. KFM. I know, Dave, you'd have to dedicate that now to the Arsenal. 22 years waiting, buddy. Cheers, Dave. Happy Saturday. Come on, the Gunners.

Birthday Love. Great idea. Thank you, Lewis Capaldi. And before that, Queen, We Are the Champions, which also is the answer to our Saturday Breakfast Classic Lyrics Quiz. And well done to everybody who got that right. And Joe O'Rourke there, wanting us to dedicate it to Arsenal Premiership champions. But we're saying, especially for Kildare, who are the Leinster Minor Football Champions, that's who it was for. But great to have you with us, Joe. We're going to hold off till the next hour, that little story in the Irish Daily Star about how millions of TV viewers watch with subtitles because they can't understand mumbling stars. Mumbelievable. When I-

0: Thin Lizzy, Dancing in the Moonlight. So we'll have a look at that story about Mumbleivable. Also, there's a story in the papers today which is all about how, well, the lonely are going old school to meet partners. We'll tell you all about that. And brilliant telly tunes. 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
1: 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Celebrate Crinan an Og on Saturday, June 6th. We're calling on the young people of Ireland to unleash their creativity and imagination through letters, poems or songs. Here's a letter that was submitted last year.
2: I'm one of the children of Ireland and I love to create. Some of us build things, some of us draw, some of us dance, some of us imagine quietly, but all of us have ideas. And Crinan an Og is our day that says, your ideas matter. It's not about winning or being the best. It's about making something, anything, that's ours. Like a song with no words, a drawing that makes no sense, a robot made from cereal boxes, a dream that doesn't need permission. Thank you for helping give us a National Day of Creativity.
1: 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Crinan an Og, unleash your creative spark.
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1: It's a massive GAA weekend on KFM with three live match commentaries. Beginning on Friday evening with commentary of the Electric Ireland Leinster Minor Football Final, Kildare versus Meath in Portlaoise, in association with the Harp Bar, Kildare Town. On Saturday evening, Kildare senior footballers are away to Galway in the All-Ireland Championship Round 1 from 7:30pm. Then on Sunday, Kildare hurlers complete the Leinster Championship campaign versus Offaly at 2pm in Seadrill St Conlett's Park. The senior football and hurling commentaries are in association with Hanlon Concrete Robertstown. That's KFM live match commentaries Friday and Saturday from 7:30 and Sunday from 2pm. 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
9: It's 10 o'clock. Good morning, I'm Ellen Butler. Counting is underway in the two by-elections. 17 candidates are vying to win the Dáil seat vacated by Catherine Connolly in Galway West, while 14 are running to replace Pascal Donoghue in Dublin Central. The turnout in Dublin was just over 40%, while it reached 44.5% in Galway West. Fine Gael and Labour are pulling ahead in the early tallies in Galway. Our reporter Emily Keegan is there.
10: It's also kind of what we expected to see based off of the opinion polls. And we knew that Fine Gael, Independent Ireland and Labour were going to tally quite high up. It all really comes down to how transfer friendly a lot of them are, because, I mean, Independent Ireland's Noel Thomas, while he's doing well now in the early stages of the first count votes, the opinion polls said only 7% of people were likely to give them their number two. So it's really going to come down to transfers here, and then it's going to looking already like it's going to be a tough fight between Fine Gael and Labour here in Galway West.
9: While Enterprise Minister Peter Burke has been analysing the ballot boxes in Galway, he's hoping Fine Gael's candidate Sean Kine will win the seat, but he admits there's a strong turnout for the opposition.
11: Sinn Féin and Helen Ogbu would look to me are neck and neck on the left in boxes, but the critical thing when you go into Connemara, what happens then? And that's where it's very difficult to predict, because the 40 boxes that have been opened here that we're discussing are all city boxes. So when you go into the rural landscape, when you go up to north and south Connemara, it's very difficult to see who will emerge there, and that can change the complexion.
9: Meanwhile, in Dublin, Sinn Féin MEP Lynn Boylan was asked if her party's leader's authority was being undercut. Following reports, Janice Boylan wasn't Mary Lou MacDonald's preferred candidate.
12: While we get criticism and people say, oh, shady characters run Sinn Féin, actually the members decide on the candidate, and that's the way it works. And then the two candidates, Mark Lohan and Janice Boylan, were the candidates that the members elected. And that's the way we do our business. Other parties, you know, just nominate candidates to run. Sinn Féin actually democratically elects through its membership who they want to contest the election.
9: Meanwhile, friends and family of 12 of the Irish citizens detained by Israeli forces will gather at Dublin Airport this lunchtime to welcome them home. Those returning were among more than 400 activists deported from Israel to Turkey on Thursday. Multiple injuries have been reported. Karen Moynihan, the Irish lead for the Global Summit Flotilla, says the treatment the detainees received should not be normalised.
13: The flotilla is a completely peaceful, non-violent mission that was going to Gaza to break an illegal siege on Gaza and to bring humanitarian aid. So I don't think any of us are ever going to accept that this is what is going to happen, because that is accepting the absolute impunity that Israel is given.
9: At least 90 people have been killed after a gas explosion at a coal mine in northern China. 247 people were on duty late last night when the blast happened. The cause of the explosion is under investigation. Virginia Dufresne's family says a police investigation into Andrew Mountbatten Windsor over possible allegations of sexual misconduct has given them hope. She'd sued the former British prince over claims of sexual abuse before her death, something he's always denied. UK detectives want to speak to a woman claiming she was taken to his home in Windsor for sexual purposes. They're asking for other potential victims to come forward. Virginia's sister-in-law, Amanda Roberts, acknowledges that might be hard.
14: We understand what it takes to come forward. But I would also say the world is listening in a way that it wasn't listening before. I think the survivor community is open and ready to offer that support.
9: And Donald Trump says his national intelligence chief has done an incredible job. Tulsi Gabbard has announced she's quitting the role to support her husband, who's been diagnosed with bone cancer. She thanked the US president for the trust she says he had placed in her. And that's your news update, about 4 minutes past 10.
15: Ooh. Kitty.
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20: KFM has been informed the following deaths: Nina Delmer, Nina Maguire, and Kill, formerly of Strafford. Thomas Kieran Jackson, Newbridge. Bridget Gemma Steed, Nina Birchall, Ballytorne, formerly of Kilcullen. Geraldine Jerry Toker Blake, Essex, and formerly of Newbridge. Jude Luttrell, Monaster Evan, and formerly of Leash. The funeral arrangements are as follows: Nina Delmer, Nina Maguire, St. Patrick's Park Hill, and formerly of Strafford, predeceased by her parents, Peter and Bridget, and nephews, Kieran and Paul. Deeply regretted by her husband, Christy, children, Noel, Peter, Jacinta, Maurice, and Graeme, brothers, Tommy, Kevin, Jim, Tony, Joe, Ben and Dom, sister Mary, and extended family. Reposing at daughter Noelle's residence on Sunday from 3 until 7, with prayers at 6 o'clock. Removal on Monday at 9:30 to arrive at St. Bridget Church, Kill, for 10 a.m. funeral mass, followed by burial in Eadstown Cemetery. Funeral mass can be viewed live on churchmedia.tv. Thomas Kieran Jackson, Station Road, Newbridge, predeceased by his parents, Thomas and Kitty, and brothers Bernard and Michael. Deeply regretted by his wife Margaret, daughters Maria, Camilla and Helen, son Tom, sister Marion, and extended family. reposing in Anderson and Leahy's funeral home, Henry Street, Newbridge, on Sunday evening from 4 o'clock with prayers at 6:30. Funeral Mass on Monday morning at 11 a.m. in St. Conlett's Parish Church, Newbridge, which will be live-streamed on newbridgeparish.ie. Burial afterwards to St. Conlett's Cemetery, Newbridge. Bridget Gemma Steed, Ní Burchell, Ballytorin, formerly of Yellow Bog Road, Kilcullen, predeceased by her parents Bridget, Dennis, and her brother Paddy. Deeply regretted by her husband Tom, sons Fabian, Justin and Thomas, daughters Denise, Andrea, Bridget and Mary, brothers Tom and Dennis, sisters Ish and sister John Vianney, and extended family. Removal by John Willis and son funeral directors this morning to arrive at St. Mary's and Lawrence Church, Crookston for 10 a.m. funeral mass. Burial afterwards, St. Joseph's Church Cemetery, Gormanstown. Family flowers only, please. Donations, if desired, to the Irish Hospice Foundation. Geraldine Jerry Toker Blake, Essex and formerly of Newbridge, predeceased by her father Tommy. Deeply regretted by her mother Geraldine, sisters Yvonne and Dervilia, and extended family. Removal this morning at 10:30 a.m. to arrive at Dominican College Church, Newbridge for 11 a.m. Mass. Funeral afterwards, St. Conlett Cemetery, Newbridge. Funeral Mass can be viewed live on Dominican College Church Facebook page. Jude Luttrell, Quinsborough Monaster Evan and formerly of Ballybritis Leash, predeceased by his late wife Marion, his parents Simon and Anna, brothers Garrett, Dan and Joe, deeply regretted by his wife Julie and his children Sarah and Simon, brothers and sisters Johnny, Betty, Gary, Mary, Simon and Noel, an extended family. Reposing at his residence on Saturday from 4 o'clock, concluding with recital of the rosary at 7:30. House private after. Removal by Whelan funeral directors on Sunday evening at 5:45 to arrive at St. Peter and Paul's Monaster Evan for 6:30 p.m. prayers. Requiem Mass on Monday at 10:30 a.m. followed by cremation service in Newlands Cross Crematorium, which can be viewed on Newlands Cross webcam. 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
0: Cade Mila Fulcheroe, Cadig Club Breakfast, Imagine Day Saturn. August and Ish on Amshire. Dry and warm today with sunny spells and highest temperatures for Saturday of 16 to 22 degrees Celsius.
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0: Good morning, good morning. Happy Saturday. And welcome in to Weekend Breakfast on KFM with Dave McGrath. Did I mention Kildare are Leinster minor football champions?
1: Hooray!
0: Yes, last night in the Electric Ireland Leinster minor football final, Kildare became Leinster champions after beating Meath in the final 5-3 on penalties after it ended 2-13 to 1-16 after extra time. So we're congratulating all morning we have and getting great messages of congratulations in from you guys for the Kildare minor football champions. By the way, talking of sport, just to let you know that from 7:30 this evening in the All-Ireland Championship Round 1 match, our Kildare team are away to Galway and KFM will have full match commentary in association with Hanlon Concrete Robertstown. Great to have you with us on the Brekkie Show. Couple of things that we'll be looking at this hour. For example, in today's Irish Daily Mirror, there's an article with the headline, Lonely, Go Old School to Meet New Partner. We'll give you the inside track on that story. And there was a story that we held over from the last hour because we were so busy. And it's a story about how millions of TV viewers watch with the subtitles on because they can't understand mumbling stars. It's a mumbelievable story. And we'll have a look at that this hour. As always, of a Saturday morning, this hour, we do a great little thing called Telly Tunes. And Hannah Kelly has come up trumps, I mean gold, with our Telly Tunes. We will do that and loads more this hour on The Brekkie Show.

0: Will Smith, Men in Black. Just saw our telly tunes for today. It is super. It's brilliant. Hannah Kelly, you are a legend, I tell you. We'll do that before 10:30, around 10:30. Do it just the one time. We'll do that then. And before we have a look at this unbelievable story from the Irish Daily Star, just want to remind you that this Saturday morning, from 11 until 2, our More Music Saturday, with Denise and John Dunn, we are live from the 2026 SEAI Electric Vehicle Dealership of the Year. Yes, we are broadcasting live this morning from Fitzpatrick's Hyundai Kildare in a jam-packed programme. 11 to 2 with John and Denise and our KFM Outside Broadcast team. It's a super programme and it's on the way at the top of the hour. But I did mention to you that in the Irish Daily Star today, there is a story about how millions of TV viewers, they watch with the subtitles on because they can't understand mumbling stars. Unbelievable. So according to the article, more than half of us believe it's got harder to follow the dialogue in television shows over the years. And I thought they just didn't bother doing proper sound checks. Anyway, the same number who can't understand the mumblers admit they now often struggle to understand what's been said in some of the TV shows. And research confirms it's not down to getting old. The figure is the same for all age groups. And you know what the biggest culprits are on the unbelievable? Some of the best TV shows made of late now. So the list includes Peaky Blinders, unbelievable, Yellowstone, my very favourite, The Wire, Succession, and even Euphoria. According to the article, they are unbelievable. And from unbelievable to unbelievable, our telly tunes is next.
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Killers on Weekend Brekkie on Kildare's KFM. I did mention, didn't I? Kildare are Leinster Minor Football Champions. I think you'll find we have mentioned it quite regularly this morning because it's great news. And tying in with the good weather, what a great start to Saturday. Talking of the weather, the forecast for this Saturday, dry and warm, sunny spells and highest temperatures today of 16 to 22 degrees Celsius. Now, we are about to do our teletunes. And once more, we are indebted to the fabulous Hannah Kelly, she of the Kildare Today programme. Together with the team, they are here Monday to Friday from 9 till 11, looking at all the news stories, local, national and internationally. And Hannah, over the last while, has set us a teletune. And she said today she's only going to give us 5 seconds. 5 seconds, and it's a tough one. Well, she says it's tough anyway. So let's find out together what our teletunes is for today. And that's all she gives us. 5 seconds for teletunes. Do you know what the TV show is that has that as its intro? Now, the only clue she says is it could be a cartoon. I think it is a cartoon. So let us do it for the final time. We only do it the one time, which is right now. So this is today's teletunes. So maybe you might remember what it is. We love to hear your thoughts on our teletunes this Saturday morning. As always, we invite you to get in touch, 0833 97 97 97, for your WhatsApp, your text and your voice notes. As I said, we only do it the one time right now.

The wonderful Benson Boone, mystical and magical on the weekend breakfast here on Kildare FM with Dave McGrath. Great to have you with us. And you know what went down a treat? Our telly tunes this morning.

0: Dave, it has to be the Flintstones. This is Jim in Spain. Wishing you well. Love your program. Thank you. Bye.
1: Well done, Jim in Spain. And I think we have another one. Have we got another one?
2: Largest day it is. That's a old Freddy Doody Doo, the Flintstones. Yabba Dabba Doo, if I said it right. Have a great day, everybody.
1: I love it. Listen, everybody is getting it right. Well, now, hold it. Sorry, I'm just looking here now. There are a few people that believed it might be Top Cat. Maybe we'll save that for another day. But the answer we were looking for our telly tunes today was the Flintstones. Yabba dabba doo.
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0: Love Thy Group, REM, and The One I Love. You are most welcome to The Breakfast Show on Kildare's KFM. Getting all excited because I've just been told that if I put up this fader here, we are joined live from Kildare Town by the wonderful JD.
1: Yes, and you dedicated that song to me as well, didn't you?
0: I did. The One I Love, yes. Did you know the answer, by the way, John, to our telly tunes this morning?
1: Good old Fred and Bernie, is it?
0: Yeah, yabba dabba, my friend.
1: Yabba dabba do.
0: Very special reason you're over in Kildare Town this glorious Saturday morning, JD.
1: Yes, it is. It's the 261 Open Week event for Hyundai. But in saying that, it's to do with all their group, specifically across the range. But we are here in Fitzpatrick's Hyundai, as we normally are parked outside here. But we will be talking to Sean a little bit later on. Sean Lyons, the managing director of the group itself. And we'll be checking in with Brian Doolan from the Hyundai side of things. Niall O'Mahony will be in with the Mercedes crew as well. Now, bind you, just to remind you that Mercedes will be open tomorrow as well as today, while the others won't be open tomorrow because they had a couple of weeks ago, they had a specific Hyundai event. So it's just to remind you, we'll keep you informed of that a little bit later on. And of course, they've added the MG Motor Centre group as well to the franchise. And Stephen Malloy will be dropping in to say hello. 75 years in business.
0: Wow.
1: Winner of the SEAI again. Imagine 22, 24. And they won it again. I can't believe the dealership, but I can believe, because I know the gang so well down here. We've been dealing with them for a number of years, so a well-deserved award, but it's hard to think it's coming in quick succession, three since 2022. Dave, we're up and running. We're here till later on, of course, with Denise directly after the news at 11 and across the afternoon, so do come down, say hello to us, check out all these fabulous cars here at Fitzpatrick's Hyundai in Kildare Town.
0: John, the O'Reilly family were just on and they said, could you get our favourite John Dunn to say Yabba Dabba after the Flintstones. John, can you do that for us?
1: A Yabba Dabba.
0: Ah, he's
1: Yabba Dabba Doo.
0: Good man. Champion. Just like the Kildare Leinster Minor Football Champions. So as you heard, John and Denise live from Kildare Town for a very special Saturday morning today.

Anne-Marie, Shania Twain, Unhealthy, and Amber, and Socrates Smile. Dave, could you please wish Allenwood Soccer the best of luck as they play the soccer legends today? And a special mention for Connor Butler, and that comes in from Mary. So everyone enjoy that. Also, best of luck to the fabulous Kildare footballers in action tonight, away to Galway in their big match today. We have to take our leave, make way for the More Music Saturday team, John Dunn and Denise. Fabulous programme lined up between 11 and 2. Vicky's here through the afternoon and Liam takes care of things this evening. Back tomorrow, 7 o'clock for your Sunday brekkie.

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9: It's 11 o'clock. Good morning, I'm Ellen Butler. Tallying is well underway in the by-elections in Galway and Dublin. Galway County boxes are now being opened, with Fine Gael, Independent Ireland and Labour pulling ahead in the early tallies. Our reporter Emily Keegan is at the Galway West Count Centre.
10: It's changing all the time, by the minute practically. So it's all going to come down to transfers here, very similar to Dublin Central. And it's looking like Helen Ogbu will get a good boost there, because one can assume that a lot of the left candidates will give the transfers to her. We've got Sinn Féin currently on 7% and Social Democrats at the same 7%. So it's likely any transfers there will most likely go to another left candidate.
9: In Dublin Central, current tallies have Janice Boylan of Sinn Féin leading narrowly over the Social Democrats candidate Daniel Ennis. Our chief reporter Barry White says transfers from two candidates in particular will be watched very closely.
11: Another notable development is the stronger than expected showing from both the Green Party's Janet Horner and People Before Profits' Oona Canavan. Their votes would be expected to transfer predominantly to other left-leaning candidates, so particularly Daniel Ennis and Janice Boylan. So while there's still a long way to go in this count, it is increasingly looking like a two-candidate race between the Social Democrats and Sinn Féin.
9: Now I'm joined in studio by our political correspondent, Sean Defoe. Overall, Sean, how are things looking so far?
12: Really, really interesting. So Dublin Central, as Barry was just saying, probably a two-horse race. And I think actually Daniel Ennis has just pipped ahead in the latest tallies with about 80 of 86 boxes open in that constituency and has a narrow lead over Janice Boylan. He's expected to transfer better. The Social Democrats just have a better transfer than, more transfer-friendly than Sinn Féin. So it looks like it could be him and potentially quite comfortably when it's all shaken out. Gerry Hutch in around 12% of the vote, which is just slightly up, 2 points up on where he was at the 2024 general election. And then Galway's going to be an all-out fight. I can give you reasons why all 17 of the candidates won't win, without yet a clear reason as to why one will win. But you would have to say advantage Sean Kyne early on. City boxes have been opened where he wouldn't necessarily be so strong, and yet he leads the way on more than 19%, with his home areas still to come. The question is, can the left, and Helen Ogbu looks to be at the head of that for the Labour Party, can they transfer enough in the seat that was the home, if you like, of this left alliance of Catherine Connolly's to pip her ahead and ultimately take it? But it's going to be a nail biter and a very long count there.
9: Thanks, Sean. In other news this morning, a retired doctor who sailed with the Global Summit Flotilla says she was surprised by the level of violence displayed by the IDF. Over 400 people were intercepted by the Israeli Navy while trying to transport aid and medical help to Gaza. 14 Irish people have since been deported from Israel, 12 of whom are due to land in Dublin this afternoon. Former doctor Maureen Almay says Israeli detention staff were extremely violent with the activists.
13: I was surprised at the extent of the violence, because even though it was a traumatic interception on the last flotilla, there were no rubber bullets used, and it does not seem as though it was as violent as what was portrayed this time.
9: And the World Health Organization has revised its risk assessment of the Ebola outbreak, but the global risk remains low. There are now almost 750 suspected cases and 177 suspected deaths from the disease in the Democratic Republic of Congo. The outbreak has been upgraded to a very high danger there. The WHO's Director General, Tedros Adhanom Ghebreyesus, says the suspected cases and deaths are much higher than those confirmed.
14: 82 cases have been confirmed in DRC with 7 confirmed deaths. But we know the epidemic in DRC is much larger. There are now almost 750 suspected cases and 177 suspected deaths.
9: And that's your news update at 4 minutes past 11.
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15: With Joe Mallon Motors, Salins Road Nace, Renault, Dacia and Peugeot dealers. JoeMallonMotors.ie.
16: Good morning, I'm Mark Hamage. Kildare Minor footballers are Leinster champions following last night's dramatic win over Meath. Kildare were 4 points down going into the final minute of normal time when they fired home a goal and a point in quick succession to level the game at 1-11 each. The sides were still level at half-time in extra time, 1-12 each, and again after the second period, Kildare 2-13 to 1-16. Kildare's second goal was from full forward Greg Kelly. The game was decided on a penalty shootout with Kildare scoring all of their 5 to Meade's 3.
17: Level of resilience the boys showed, you know, 4 points down at the end of normal time, you know, to come back and draw the game, and then an extra time as well. Again, it looked like the game possibly was getting away from us, and even we wrecked half time. Joe, you know, probably would have been disappointed with the goal conceded in the first couple of minutes, but he stepped up to the plate after that, making great saves, doing well on the kickouts, and then saving the winning penalty. So, you know, there's always kind of, you know, there's plenty of good football teams out there and plenty of talent within our group, but to win championships you have to have that bit of resilience and that bit of ability to dig your heels in, and by God did we step up to play. So look, we're absolutely delighted.
16: The Kildare senior footballers go to Galway this evening on round one of the All-Ireland Championship. Throw-in is at 7:30 and KFM will have full commentary in association with Handling Concrete Robertstown. Kerry played Donegal in Fitzgerald Stadium at 3 o'clock. Meath go to Cork in a rematch of the Division 2 League Final. The Kildare senior hurlers finish their Leinster campaign tomorrow against Offaly and Newbridge at 2 o'clock. KFM will also have commentary of that game. A place in the Premier League is on the line in this afternoon's Championship playoff final at Wembley. Middlesbrough play Hull City at 3:30. Celtic game to make it a domestic double in Scotland. They play Championship side Dunfermline in the Scottish Cup final at Hampden Park. Leinster play Bordeaux in this afternoon's Investec Champions Cup final. Victory for Leinster over the title holders would see them crowned champions for a fifth time, and kick-off in Bilbao is set at 3:15. Connacht can look forward to Champions Cup rugby next season. Their place in the competition was confirmed by Ulster's loss to Montpellier in last night's Challenge Cup final. Ulster's wait for a first trophy in 20 years continues after suffering a 59-26 defeat in Bilbao. In golf, Seamus Power is tied for 12th heading into the weekend at the CJ Cup Brian Nelson in Texas. He shot a bogey-free 65 in his second round to move 11 under par. South Korea's Siwoo Kim leads an 18 under after carding a 60. And in racing, there's action at the Curragh today from 20 past 1. The Aidan O'Brien trained Gestad is the favourite for today's feature. The Group 1 contest goes to post at 20 to 4. Finally, a reminder to join Vicky Martin for this afternoon's More Music Sports Beat from 2, extended to 9 o'clock this evening for commentary of Kildare versus Galway. KFM Sport with Joe Mallon Motors, Sands Road, Nace, joemallonmotors.ie.
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20: It's an easy-peasy weather forecast today. Dry and warm with sunny spells. Highest temperatures of 16 to 22 degrees. And tomorrow, Sunday, another warm day. 19 to 23 degrees. Time to start scrubbing the barbecue.
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20: KFM. Only one song we can open up with, isn't it? Yes, definitely. Oh, this reminds me. I must go do the lotto later on. Good morning. Welcome to Saturday.

0: There she is, Rachel Agatha Keane, known to you and I as Ray. Where is my husband? And the ELO kicking off this hour with Mr. Blue Sky. Welcome on into KFM. It is Denise Breen with you for the next few hours. Coming to you live from Fitzpatrick's Hyundai in Kildare Town. We have lots of sunshine today. Great soundtrack for your Saturday, wherever you are, whatever you are doing. Plenty of musical memories. We'll be playing The Bit in the Middle in a few moments as well to test your musical knowledge. We'll be inducting John Lennon into KFM's Hall of Fame today. We'll have the birthdays. In the final hour, we'll be playing Bits and Pieces. Really looking forward to that. And lots more to go between now and 2 o'clock this afternoon, because we have the wonderful... Hey, John Dunn here as well. John.
1: I thought you were inducting me into the Hall of Fame when you said, and we're inducting John, and then you paused, and then you said Lennon, and I was getting really excited. John Dunn coming into the... He's got the...
0: I know.
1: I was nearly on a high, Denise. I was nearly on a high. It's incredible. Maybe it's the sun coming out is just affecting my brain cells.
0: Sunstroke, that's what it is.
1: Sunstroke, yeah. That's what it is. Imaginary mayhem. Anyway, good morning to you all. Straight into the thick of things. Come a little bit closer to that microphone. We're talking to Sean Lyons, Managing Director of the Fitzpatrick's Garage Group. It's kind of the mid-season 261 thingy, isn't it? Or it's 262 technically,
2: it's 262. It's the start of our 262 sales campaign. Yeah. So we're open all our branches. I visited a few there this morning. So sun is out, gorgeous day. So we're expecting good crowds. And I can see here in Kildare in the forecourt, things are moving in nicely. So got really nice offers. A lot of brands, a lot of showrooms, a lot going on this year. Obviously, 75 years in business. So
1: yeah.
2: We're trying to make it a kind of a major year, just mark the occasion, both from celebrating it, but also moving ahead with new product, new showrooms, and obviously very, very conscious of our customers.
1: Yeah.
2: Making sure that we're offering really good value. Some fantastic finance offers, service offers. So it's really all go.
1: Has 262 or 252 or 242, it used to be a stigma. It's not anymore, sure isn't.
2: No, I think people see it as an opportunity to buy a car. I don't think, and I suppose it allows us, number one, after 261, and it's fairly hectic, selling period. You get in a lot of trade-ins, so, and over April, May, we're moving them out. And obviously today as well is just part of our business. We have a lot of good quality trade-ins, fresh trade-ins that are just in. Now they're validated, they're serviced, they're ready to go. So today we're open for everything. But 262, it's a big item on our calendar. We get a good run on new sales, and it just allows people, maybe they're not ready to buy in January.
1: I know we're in kind of the end of May coming into June, and the reason why you're doing it now is because it means that by the time you come in, do the deal, get your car sorted, whatever the case may be, then you're ready to drive it, I presume, on the 1st of July. I presume that's the thinking behind this,
2: is
1: it?
2: Yeah, 1st of July, you drive it out. And obviously today, the reason we start so early is to make sure that we have those cars on the ground so there's no delay.
1: Yeah.
2: So when you get your car for July, when you do your deal today, you're guaranteed your car in July. So you have the rest of the summer, July, August, September, nice driving, if you're heading down the country for a break, you're often in your car. And I suppose the big thing as well is there's been a few changes, major changes in our industry. Just over the last 3 months, particularly with the Middle East oil crisis, and we can say it is a crisis because
1: it is a
2: major crisis. So the feedback from our customers is there is definitely a move towards electric, and we're seeing a lot of interest in the brands. We're lucky that with the brands we have, say the likes of Hyundai, we have a massive lineup of electric cars going from the small, very, very compact Inster to the Kona EV, which has been out quite a long time, to the Ioniq range, the 5, the 6, and the Ioniq 9.
1: Yeah.
2: And then we have our plugins as well. We have our Tucson plugin.
1: Yeah.
2: We have our Santa Fe plugin. But it is giving our people an opportunity to go and look at the brands that we have. And it's right across the, across the range. In addition to that, we have our Opel Frontera has been going extremely strong. And again, that's available in EV.
1: Yeah.
2: We've also taken on a number of new brands for this year, in which includes Leap Motor, and we're selling that from Nace, and that's a fabulous, well-equipped car. Again, it offers kind of pure electric EV, and then there are some hybrid and EV options. And in addition to that, we've also taken on the MG franchise.
1: Super franchise, yeah.
2: Super, again, it's targeted at a different customer. It's a kind of, it's a very competitively priced car.
1: Is it fair to say that the reason why it's doing so well, because one, it's a well-known brand, and two, because the agents have taken care of it and they've given the guarantees. It's a great car to drive. They're really good, because I actually was in one in a taxi not so long ago, and it was the MG Jeep, whatever that one was, the HS. And it was absolutely super vehicle.
2: Yeah, well, I suppose you know the way it is with taxis. They go for value.
1: Yeah.
2: So obviously, you know, MG is a value brand, and obviously it is 100 years old.
1: Yeah.
2: You know, it is a fantastic heritage. You know, if you look into our showroom here, we've got the original MGAs, MGVs, MGCs, MGV GTs. They're all here, you know. And I mean, they're cars from the 50s and 60s.
1: Yeah,
2: so I suppose it's a brand that's close to the heart. And, you know, for their 262 campaign, today they have offering kind of 0% finance, incredibly good service offers for €99 service car for three years. So what I would encourage people to come in, take a look, you know, we've really got fantastic offers today, and obviously it's a big shout out to our customers, really appreciate their business, and looking forward to it.
1: Okay. Great stuff indeed. Thanks, Sean, for that. I appreciate it. There was one thing I was just going to say to you was, I looked at the IONIQ 6 a little bit earlier on. It's really, really nice. And I remember looking at the first one that came out, and I was looking, maybe that's super vehicle.
2: Super
1: I saw
2: car. There's just one thing I'd like to add. Probably our forgotten people are our Maxol service stations.
1: Okay, right.
2: And our Mace people. Last week, we picked up the Mace Excellence Award. Probably the only actually Mace shop in Kildare, one of the few in Leinster to win this award. It's very prestigious, but it's our third year in a row picking it up.
1: Yeah.
2: And John, if I could mention this year, in terms of the awards we won, we were at the SMI earlier this year, and we took all of the awards in a clean sweep. So we were crowned after sales dealer of the year, service dealer of the year, and obviously we were crowned Leinster dealer of the year. We're also EV dealer of the year in Offaly, and just only say 3 weeks ago we got the final award, which was National EV Dealer of the Year.
1: Yeah.
2: This is our, I suppose we're a triple winners, in that we won the inaugural year in 22, 24, and again in 26. So 75 years in business, but business is vibrant. We have a fantastic team of people, and we're looking forward to the next 75 years.
1: Well done, and well said. Boulevard, as the man said, managing director there from the Garage Group here at Fitzpatrick's in Kildare Town. That was Sean Lyons, Denise.
0: All right, thanks a million, Sean. Thanks a million, John. Lots of people getting in touch already this morning. 0833 97 97 97. That is our number. Joan was in touch. She said, any chance of some Paolo Nutini on this sunny Saturday? Of course, we'll organise that in a few moments. Leslie Liv has been in touch. Hi, KFM. Could you please wish Luca more and best wishes today on his first Holy Communion? Lots of love from Nanny and Grandad. So delighted to do that for you. Luca, have a lovely, lovely day today. And indeed, anyone else receiving First Holy Communions today, you know the number, 0833 97 97 97 to pass on your greetings. Got a nice message in as well from, who is this from? This is from our good friend Alan, who says, morning, Denise, just back from my run. Finally, I can say a hot, balmy Newbridge. The colours outside are amazing. They are. It is good. I hope you had the sun cream on. If you're heading out, don't forget the sun cream, because the UV index is high today. We're back after the break.
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9: 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Yeah.

It's Home Wrecker Somber here on Kildare's KFM for this Saturday morning, exactly 11:30. Let's have a very quick look at the front pages of today's newspapers. And the cephologists will be very happy today. The cephologists, they are people who are mad about elections and counting and votes. Yes, there is a noun for it, cephologists. So if there's a cephologist in your family, they'll be happy with the counting and the by-elections which gets underway today. Irish Times leads with a themed photograph of former President Higgins and his wife Sabine casting their votes yesterday in Galway. The main story in the front of that paper, college fees plan aims to retain doctors. Graduate medical student fees could be cut in return for HSE commitment period. It's the front of the Irish Times today. The Irish Examiner leads with a story on domestic abuse. Viral misogyny, hugely concerning. Gardaí receive more than 1,000 domestic abuse reports per week. Their photograph on the front page, the Examiner has Pope Leo and Micheál Martin from their meeting earlier this week. Irish Independent leads with TV licence fee revenue still falling in new blow to RTE. Irish Daily Mail leads with another story on RTE, but from a different angle. RTE chief, my hands are tied on dead radio stars' pay. This is the story of Sean Rocks and his partner because of his classification as a producer. The Irish Daily Star leads with Monk's Banksy job, the stencil case. Gardaí probe pro-Hutch graffiti at polling station. The Irish Daily Mirror also leads with Taoiseach Micheál Martin's meeting with Pope Leo. I need your prayers. Is their headline. And finally, the Herald, learner driver ran over her girlfriend. Devastating injuries after horseplay. They're the stories making the front pages of our national dailies for today, the 23rd of May, 2026. Oh, what?

great songs for your Saturday here on Kildare's KFM. The best music, local news, sports and more. Lulu helping you take that to light their fire. And before that, we had Paolo Nutini and his pencil full of lead. It's Joan who sent me a nice text looking for that one this morning. So good morning to you. If you're a regular listener, you'll know that round about this time each week, we'd like to test your musical knowledge. No intros to beat, no lyrics to identify, just a bit in the middle of a very famous song for you to identify. Okay, here comes today's

It's a tough one today. It's a tough one today. Most people will get the band right, but I suspect lots of people are going to go in different directions with the song title. But that's what we're looking for. Song title, please. Just for fun this Saturday morning, 0833 97 97 97. 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

0: what, you're about to sing the chorus, aren't you? 0833 97 97 97. We'll give you the song and we'll play it for you after the break. Some Genesis on the way too.
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0: There's KFM, the best music, local news, sport and more this Saturday morning. Genesis, Land of Confusion. I remember the videos of that one, which was done by Splitting Image. Remember all the puppets at the time? Genesis, Land of Confusion. Hopefully, John Dunn is going to bring us plenty of clarity when it comes to the world of cars. John.
1: I am.
0: Good.
1: Clarity is a good word.
0: It's your middle name.
1: It's my middle name.
0: John Clarity Dunn.
1: John Clarity Dunn. There you go. You just created a new name. Hey, that sounds good. Clarity. Anyway, how are you, Brian Doolan? You're the main man here with the Fitzpatrick's Hyundai type side of things as well. You're looking very cash today. It's cash Saturday, is it?
2: It's a nice day.

0: wear a suit for a long a lot of the year, so I'm going to chance it today on a, yeah. a polo shirt. But
1: the staff got the memo as well.
0: Yeah, no. I sent myself a memo this morning.
1: Well, you know what? It's the weather is only beginning to pick up.
0: It's nice though. It's nice.
1: Yeah, and I see Sean there. We were talking about his some of the cars that he has in the showrooms. But even if you weren't in person, you can nearly. He's just brought a few of them out and taken them for a drive.
0: He's a nice collection of stuff.
1: He's a nice collection.
0: He's a vintage collection.
1: I know that chap. Anyway, it's absolutely fantastic. Hyundai. How are things going generally?
0: Yeah, so this year I suppose we're moving into, like, would you say, before we started, 262.
1: Yeah.
0: So that's the next thing where people are coming in looking at cars, new number plate changes. But do you know what? Even last year we saw people picking up cars in June of last year. There is a small bit of a movement towards, I'll just take the car now. But the 262 thing is probably the dominant, conversation. Yeah. But we've also got a lot of pre-owned cars as well, so that's kind of, that's always important, that's all year round.
1: Sean touched on the fact that, yes, there has been a change in trend regarding demand for EV, now we'll come to that in a second, but I mean, because of what's happening around the globe, and because of fuel prices, has it had a knock-on effect?
0: Yeah, probably. There's a catalyst there, but like, so there was a time where people came in to buy EVs because they wanted to buy an EV. Now it's kind of circumstantial where fuel bills and all that kind of stuff. But a lot more people are kind of coming in going, I got solar panels. And now I'm going to buy an electric car to match it, if that makes sense.
1: Yes, it does make sense.
0: No, there's kind of a bit of that going on, but like a big shift. Even if you look at what we've sold this year so far, 55% of the cars we sold this year have a plug. Now, that's broken down into 28% of them are plug-in hybrids, and 27% of them are full EV.
1: Yeah.
0: So that's more than half the cars we sold have a plug.
1: Yeah. And that makes sense as well, because people are kind of, they don't might necessarily want to go full EV, but at the same time, they want to be able to say, okay, I want a bit of a backup plan here, if I'm especially if I'm driving up and down the country. Or
0: one of the lads was saying, just we were talking about it during the weekend, there's a lot of people that work from home now.
1: Yeah.
0: So like a 50-kilometre plug-in hybrid range is sufficient. They could spend a whole week just doing the short runs. So kind of, you know.
1: I wish. What's, by the way, what's the difference between a mild hybrid and a hybrid, but the plug-in?
0: So this is a really common one that we still get, and lots of people know and lots of people don't know. So like a mild hybrid is where there's quite a small battery. The electrical system is a bit stronger in the car.
1: Yeah.
0: But it doesn't change really. The car runs on fuel all the time.
1: Yeah.
0: Where people probably come in and see the one that they see the most or for a long time was full hybrid.
1: Yeah.
0: Full hybrid is where basically you can do short bursts of electric driving and self-charge itself. So you just put fuel in, it does little short bursts, and that means it's more economical than a car without a battery.
1: Especially for city driving.
2: We seem to have lost the connection with Fitzpatrick's garages, just as Brian was about to explain the difference between mild, hybrid, etc. But we'll come back to Brian in a few moments. I do want to give it a shout out to a few people who got our bit in the middle correct today. Joe, who's out cutting the grass at the moment. Well done to you, Joe. I couldn't use your voice note because all I could hear was the lawnmower. I want to say hi to who is this now coming in on the text? So Alan, who has spotted something which we will fix for next week. Hi to Kieran as well. Enjoy the sunshine. You got the answer correct. That's Kieran over in Salins. And let's see who else. First person to get it was Jim OC in Nace. The bit in the middle today was a classic song from The Police. And I think we had another text coming in there. Oh yeah, that one came in from Teresa Kyo. Hi, how you doing, Teresa? Good to have you with us this Saturday morning. The bit in the middle.
3: No one told me yesterday.
2: Now, Sting, don't be singing over me. The bit in the middle, The Police. So lonely.

0: Right, we'll do another one for you next Saturday around about the same time. Vicky Martin is in for Sports Beat this afternoon between 2 and an extended Sports Beat until 9 o'clock this evening, because we'll have commentary of the All-Ireland Senior Football Championship match, Galway taking on Kildare in Pearse Stadium. It's in association with Hanlon Concrete in Robertstown, and that'll be a great day. Weather-wise, looks really good. So best of luck to Kildare in that match this evening. And of course, it's Guineas weekend at the Curra. Vicky will keep you up to date with all of the racing and the results from there this afternoon. And if you are heading to the Curra, bring a hat, put on some sun cream, because the UV index is high today. Glorious sunshine. Have a lovely day. Music and more. Music and
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7: It's a massive GAA weekend on KFM with 3 live match commentaries. 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On Saturday evening, Kildare senior footballers are away to Galway in the All-Ireland Championship Round 1 from 7:30 p.m. Then on Sunday, Kildare Hurlers complete the Leinster Championship campaign versus Offaly at 2 p.m. in Seadrill St. Conlett's Park. The senior football and hurling commentaries are in association with Hanlon Concrete Robertstown. That's KFM live match commentaries Friday and Saturday from 7:30 and Sunday from 2 p.m. KFM, for the best sports coverage. 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
10: It's 12 o'clock. Good afternoon. I'm Ellen Butler. Tallying is continuing in the two by-elections. A clearer picture is emerging from the tallies in both Dublin Central and Galway West. Our political correspondent Sean Defoe is here. Sean, what's the latest?
11: Thanks, Ellen. So we are getting those figures through the morning, and one very much all to play for, but one race looks a bit more decided. Let's go to the RDS, where Barry White is in Dublin Central, and I think it's fair to say, Barry, we have a clear favourite.
12: Yeah, the Social Democrats, Daniel Ennis, is in pole position to win the Dublin Central by-election with 100% of tallies now complete. Ennis is currently on 19.7% of first preferences, narrowly ahead of Sinn Féin's Janice Boylan on 17.7%, a gap of roughly 500 votes. Attention is now turning to transfers, and several experienced tally figures here believe Ennis is best placed to benefit as the count progresses. Meanwhile, the transfers of Gerard the Monk Hutch will be closely watched, although there's scepticism among tally teams that they will be strong enough to push the Sinn Féin candidate ahead of the Social Democrats.
11: Barry, thank you very much. And interesting in that one as well, the Greens look like potentially they are going to outpoll Gerry Hutch through candidate Janet Horner. Let's take a check on Galway West there now. It looks like a long count going through at the weekend. The going a bit slower, Emily Keegan in Salt Hill.
6: Yeah, much slower here in Galway West. So we currently have 48% of boxes opened and tallied here in Salt Hill. We have three main leaders in the race, and they are Noel Thomas of Independent Ireland on 21%, followed very closely by Fine Gael's Sean Kine at 20%. And then a bit lower down, we have Helen Ogbu of Labour on 12%. She was polling much closer to the two men earlier on when we were just looking at Galway City votes. But once we moved out into the county, she slipped down behind them a good bit. So it'll be interesting now to see if the United Left can get behind her in terms of transfers to give her that boost that she'll need.
11: Emily Keegan in Salt Hill, thanks a million. A lot of those boxes still to come in that constituency from the rural end, from the Connemara and the Gaeltacht areas as well, which you would expect to favour the likes of Sean Kine and Noel Thomas. But a long way to go in Galway West, Ellen Butler.
10: Thank you very much, Sean. In other news today, a retired doctor who sailed with the Global Summit Flotilla says she was surprised by the level of violence displayed by the IDF. Over 400 people were intercepted by the Israeli Navy while trying to transport aid and medical help to Gaza. 14 Irish people have since been deported from Israel, 12 of whom are due to land back in Dublin this afternoon. Former doctor Maureen Almay says Israeli detention staff were extremely violent with the activists.
13: I was surprised at the extent of the violence, because even though it was a traumatic interception on the last flotilla, there were no rubber bullets used, and it does not seem as though it was as violent as what was portrayed this time.
10: The World Health Organization has revised its risk assessment of the Ebola outbreak, but the global risk remains low. There are now almost 750 suspected cases and 177 suspected deaths from the disease in the Democratic Republic of Congo. The outbreak has been upgraded to a very high danger there. The WHO's Director General Tedros Adhanom Ghebreyesus says the suspected cases and deaths are much higher than those confirmed.
14: 82 cases have been confirmed in DRC with 7 confirmed deaths. But we know the epidemic in DRC is much larger. There are now almost 750 suspected cases and 177 suspected deaths.
10: And a hot spell is on the way, with up to 23 degrees expected in parts of Leinster today. Met Éireann forecaster Eilish Hankinson has the forecast.
15: So over the coming days, we are seeing a gradual increase in the temperature, with it currently likely to peak really in the early days of next week, so Monday or Tuesday. We could see temperatures of up to 25, possibly an isolated 26 degrees even.
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16: With Joe Mallon Motors, Salins Road, Naas, Renault, Dacia and Peugeot dealers. JoeMallonMotors.ie.
17: Good afternoon, I'm Mark Hamage. Kildare minor footballers are Leinster champions following last night's dramatic win over Meath. Kildare were 4 points down going into the final minute of normal time when they fired home a goal and a point in quick succession to level the game at 1-11 each. The sides were still level at half-time, going into extra time, 1-12 each, and again after the second period of extra time, Kildare 2-13 to 1-16, Kildare's second goal from full forward Greg Kelly. The game was decided on a penalty shootout with Kildare scoring all their 5 to Meade's 3. Kildare's manager had this to say.
18: The level of resilience the boys showed, you know, 4 points down at the end of normal time, you know, to come back and draw the game, and then an extra time as well. Again, it looked like the game possibly was getting away from us. And even we reached half time, Joe, you know, probably would have been disappointed with the goal conceded in the first couple of minutes, but he stepped up to the plate after that, making great saves, doing well on the kickouts, and then saving the winning penalty. So, you know, there's always kind of, you know, there's plenty of good football teams out there and plenty of talent within our group, but to win championships, you have to have that bit of resilience and that bit of ability to dig your heels in, and by God, did we step up to play. So look, we're absolutely delighted.
17: The Kildare senior footballers go to Galway this evening in round one of the All-Ireland Championship. Throwing is at 7:30 and KFM will have full commentary in association with Handling Concrete Robertstown. Kerry play Donegal in Fitzgerald Stadium at 3 o'clock, and Meath go to Cork in a rematch of the Division 2 League Final. The Kildare senior hurlers finish their Leinster campaign tomorrow against Offaly in Newbridge at 2 o'clock. KFM will also have commentary of that game. A place in the Premier League is on the line in this afternoon's Championship playoff final at Wembley. Middlesbrough play Hull City at 3:30, and Celtic aim to make it a domestic double in Scotland. They play Championship side Dunfermline in the Scottish Cup at Hampden Park. Leinster play Bordeaux in this afternoon's Investec Champions Cup final. Victory for Leinster over the title holders would see them crown champions for a fifth time, and kick-off in Bilbao is set at 2:45. Connacht can look forward to Champions Cup rugby next season. Their place in the competition was confirmed by Ulster's loss to Montpellier in last night's Challenge Cup final. Ulster's wait for a first trophy in 20 years continues after suffering a 59-26 defeat. In golf, Seamus Power is tied for 12th heading into the weekend at the CJ Cup Brian Nelson in Texas. He shot a bogey-free 65 in his second round to move 11 under par overall. South Korea Siwoo Kim leads at 18 under after carding a 60. And in racing, there's action at the Kerr today from 20 past 1. The Aidan O'Brien trained Gestad is favoured for day's feature. The Group 1 contest goes to post at 20-4. Finally, a reminder to join Vicky Martin for this afternoon's More Music Sports Beat from 2, extended to 9 o'clock this evening for commentary of Kildare versus Galway. KFM Sport with Joe Mellon Motors, Sands Road, Naas. joemellonmotors.ie.
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22: Well, as you heard in the news bulletin, dry and warm today with sunny spells, highest temperature 16 to 22 degrees and pretty much the same tomorrow. Another warm day with spells of sunshine and highest temperatures 19 to 23 degrees. Time to clean the barbecue.
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22: 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Welcome on into the second hour of More Music Saturday here on Kildare's KFM. Coming to you live from Fitzpatrick's Garages in Kildare Town. For their big 262 weekend, we'll tell you more about that with John Dunn in a little while. Time for another sunny Saturday

Kildare's KFM, the best music, local news, sport and more, coming to you live from Fitzpatrick's Hyundai in Kildare Town. Ireland's best group, motor group, officially winner of the SIMI Sales, After Sales and Body Shop of the Year, plus the three-time national winner of the SEAI Electric Vehicle Dealership of the Year. We'll be out and about with John Dunn in a few moments. I want to give a big shout out to everyone because I know there's lots of communions and lots of confirmations happening around the county. So you've been blessed with the weather. Have a great day today if you are celebrating that. We will be celebrating the life of John Lennon in a few moments because we'll be opening up KFM's Hall of Fame and bringing you a trio of timeless tunes honouring John Lennon because he is no longer with us. Out and about with John in a few moments, but we've got on the way a song which is celebrating a special anniversary today.

0: It's the Beach Boys, I Get Around. Two reasons for playing that. It was released on this very day in 1964. So it's 62 years old. Finally found a song that's older than me. And a second reason for playing it is because John Dunne is getting around all the showrooms this Saturday morning here at Fitzpatrick's Hyundai in Kildare Town. John.
1: Yep, I am indeed. This time we found Niall O'Mahony. Of course, Niall is the brand manager for the Mercedes Group. Now, to put in the context, the Mercedes weekend is a full weekend of us. So poor old Niall there, he's crying in his soup because he has to do a little bit of extra work on Sunday as well. Is that right, Niall?
2: Absolutely.
1: Come in closer to that microphone.
2: We are there today and tomorrow. So here today until 4 and tomorrow again until 4.
1: So what's the goal now for the open weekend?
2: Yes, the goal for the open weekend is showcasing all of our new models, which are there for registration now or for 262. And also we've got an extensive range of demos and quality used and certified vehicles.
1: Yeah, I know. And you know what? We were just talking off air, and fair duty, you've done your homework. But Mercedes range and brand itself is growing all the time, right? So they're constantly updating, they're constantly changing. How do you and your team keep up to speed?
2: Absolutely. I suppose we find ourselves on training courses and training days and trying to keep up to speed with WebExes and different calls to kind of try and keep up to speed with the new product. And it's great when we get the new product. I suppose we spend a number of days going through the features and we love to showcase all the new features and technologies.
1: Yeah, you kind of have to be, to sell a brand like Mercedes, you kind of have to be a car nerd, don't you?
2: You do, yeah. You have to, I suppose, understand the technology, but also, I suppose, understand the core values of the brand and the luxury and what customers expect from the brand.
1: Yeah. We're speaking there, right? New range. Is there stuff coming in for 262?
2: Absolutely. So this weekend, we've found our new CLA, which we have in both the hybrid
1: and
2: fully electric. You've seen them go by. They're out in test drives. They're back. Yeah. They're back out in test drives. And at the minute, I think there's a queue of people up there waiting to test drive.
1: Yeah. Okay. So we know Mercedes is a premium brand. It's an elite brand. Why should we buy one? Why would I want to buy a Mercedes? Go on, sell it to me now.
2: It's the perfect combination of luxury, performance, technology, and now efficiency with all our new drivetrains.
1: Yeah, that's it. Straightforward, simple enough. It just keeps developing and it keeps growing as well. You know, when we were talking to Sean earlier on, and even talking to Brian from the Hyundai type of things, EV, electric cars, Mercedes were kind of one of the front runners when this all started coming on stream. So it's developing quicker. Are people more interested in the EVs now?
2: Absolutely. We've seen certainly a spike in interest in the EVs, but also a big increase in interest in the plug-in hybrids and in the mild hybrids as well.
1: Yeah, that seems to be something that we were getting information back from the other guys as well. So when people are coming into the showroom, is it a case that they have a set plan about what they want to, if they've looked into or they've researched into, or is it a case you kind of say, well, you tell us about your day of life, how do you go from A to B, how much kilometres are you doing in a week, and you guide them in that direction? Is that the way it kind of works?
2: You'll have a bit of both. You'll have some people will have all the research done, and then some people will be looking for our advice, and we'll be there to try and advise them for the right Mercedes for them.
1: Yeah. Is there a set pattern regarding male-female driving Mercedes this day?
2: No, it's completely changed.
1: Yeah.
2: In every household, including my own, you may have a primary driver, you may have a family car, so there's no set pattern.
1: Yeah.
2: You know, and there's certainly a Mercedes out there for everyone, be it male, female, family car. There is. We have a vehicle for.
1: Okay, so we're going into the 262 range, which means what about kind of the used Mercedes too? Just to wrap up on this little conversation we're having, used Mercedes, you have a big range up there, which means you're going to get good value.
2: Yeah, so we have a huge range. We've got some demo vehicles there. We've got some 261 pre-regs. We've got 251, 252s. We've got all our certified range. So they are our Mercedes range of cars that have gone through our workshop. They're all cars that we would have sold originally with full service histories, and we've got great offers and deals for the weekend.
1: Okay, and just to wrap up, just to conclude, regarding the open weekend, while the others here and the rest of the group are finishing up theirs today because they have them over the last couple of weeks as well, this is a pure Mercedes full on open weekend today and tomorrow.
2: Full on open weekend today and tomorrow. We would love to see you. Come on in, have a chat. Please experience the new Mercedes range because you will not be disappointed.
1: Okay, straightforward, simple enough. The main man himself, and that, of course, is Niall O'Mahony, the brand manager. You can talk to him or any of his team up above or down below, whichever it is, and you make sure you come down. Don't all test drive, because even, honestly, just test driving a Mercedes is good fun. It's a great bit of crack. Denise!
0: All right, cheers. Thanks, Sean. We leave him test driving cars. On the way after the break, we are going to open up KFM's Hall of Fame to induct a man who didn't just write songs. He wrote songs that sought to change the world. It's next.
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5: 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We spoke to Megan Hogan, Waterford Walls Ambassador, about this year's events and why unleashing your creative spark is so important.
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0: t-shirt, spray painting, and mural art. Also, there is Crinolates, which is for older teenagers from 14 to 18. 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They can try something new, something they haven't tried before, while also meeting new people. I really do recommend that people try get out to an event near them. There really is something for everybody.
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4: KFM. Welcome on into our Hall of Fame. Today we are inducting John Lennon, who was one of the engines of the Beatles. A working class kid from Liverpool who grew up to be a global symbol for peace. And while his partner Paul McCartney was the master of melody, John was the master of honesty. He laid his soul bare in his music, moving from the screaming energy of the early rock and roll tunes of the Beatles to the political anthems that defined the 20th century. We're going to tell John's story in three classic tracks. The first track is from the Rubber Soul album, In My Life, from 1965. And back then, pop songs were mostly written about kind of boy meets girl and fall in love, or boy meets girl, meets another girl, and it doesn't end well. However, In My Life changed everything. Written when John was just 25 years old, it is a deeply nostalgic, poetic look at his youth in Liverpool, remembering the friends and places that shaped him, some dead, some living.

Interesting pop fact for that song in my life. John Lennon wanted a harpsichord in the middle, but they didn't have a harpsichord in the studio. So George Martin played the piano slowly. They recorded it at a slower speed, and then they sped it up to normal speed, and it sounded like a harpsichord. There we go, some pop facts for you on this Saturday morning. As a solo artist, John stripped away the complex studio production of the late Beatles era to focus on pure messaging. Recorded on the famous white grand piano at his home in Tittenhurst Park, Imagine is arguably the most famous secular hymn in human history. It's a gentle song. John called it virtually the Communist Manifesto wrapped in a beautiful, accessible melody, so the world would swallow it. It asks us to picture a world without the divisions of religion, borders, or possessions. And decades later, whenever the world faces a moment of tragedy or hope, this is the song that the global community

close our induction today, we look to the final single released in John's lifetime. After 5 years away from the music industry to raise his son Sean, acting as a self-described house husband, John returned to the studio with a burst of creative energy. The song Just Like Starting Over is a joyous tribute to the 1950s rockabilly sound that made him fall in love with music in the first place. It's a song brimming with optimism, happiness and love for Yoko Ono, celebrating a new chapter in his life. And tragically, just weeks after its release, in December 1980, John was taken from us at the age of 40. This track stands as a bittersweet reminder of his resilience and his eternal ability to look towards tomorrow.

0: short, but his influence is immeasurable. He taught generations of musicians that it was okay to be vulnerable, to be angry, and to stand up for what you believe in. He used his immense fame to protest wars. He famously returned his MBE, and he preached a simple message of love. And today, John Lennon officially enters KFM's Hall of Fame. All we are saying is give peace a chance and turn your radio up. And of course, don't forget, if you have an artist you'd like us to feature in KFM's Hall of Fame, do let us know. 0833 97 97 97. That is our number to get in touch. Text, WhatsApp, voice note. Want to say a big shout out to John, who enjoyed our tribute today and was wondering if we could finish or could feature a Dennis Le Corrier, lead singer with Dr. Hook, who sadly passed away recently. And you know what, John? Great idea. We might do that next week. Going to take a break. On the way, we'll be back out chatting to John here at Fitzpatrick's Garages Hyundai in Kildare Town. Don't go away.
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5: 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Denise Breen. Yeah.

0: weekend. There's nothing super like John Donne.
1: Oh, goodness gracious
0: me.
1: Do
0: you like that?
1: Clarity.
0: Do you like that?
1: Super. in the Hall of Fame, nearly. I'm just... All these superlatives that you've been giving me all morning.
0: I'm just looking for one of those yummy scones you've been eating all morning, you know? That's all.
1: I had the nicest.
0: Ah, stop.
1: Yummy stuff earlier on. I won't even tell you what I had.
0: Stop.
1: There you go. There you go. I'll send you a virtual one. We are here, and we'll be talking to Stephen Malloy. The latest addition to the Fitzpatrick's group, of course, is the MG Motor franchise. And we'll be talking to Stephen just after 1 o'clock news, which is on the way in a few minutes' time with top of the hour. What are we? We're about 10 minutes away from that now. And don't forget, just to remind you that they're here for the afternoon, the gang here at Hyundai at Fitzpatrick's, and the other groups, of course, open today as normal, whether you're heading off to Kildare, Naas, Carlow or Tullamore. It's Hyundai, Leap Motor, Mercedes-Benz, MG, Opel and Smart. But Mercedes is open tomorrow. It's a full weekend for them. So if you want to get in touch with them, maybe book an appointment to get an old test drive, you've still plenty of time to do that as well. But we'll talk to you the far side of 1 o'clock, when we will be talking to Stephen Malloy from the MG Motor Centre. And we're looking forward to that as well, Denise.
0: All right, thanks, John. I was trying to think about a song to play for you, because of what we're doing and where we are today. And there's only really one song I can play.
1: I've been driving in my car.
0: I was going to say, do you know what? I'm going to press the button and I might let you introduce it.
1: Go on.
0: Could I do that for you?
1: Yeah, if I know what it is.
0: Listen closely. Ah, you will.
1: Ah, Gary Newman.
0: That's it. No talk up to the vocal, no?
1: No. You can do the rest. It's Gary Newman from 1979, number one of the charts.
0: Brilliant songs. Thanks, John. Coming to you live from Fitzpatrick's Hyundai in Kildare Town till 2 o'clock this afternoon, it is John Donne and Denise Breen.

0: Stars, I just might. Here on Kildare's KFM, we have your 1 p.m. news, sports and obituary notices, and of course the all important weather. 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
9: It's 1 o'clock. Good afternoon, I'm Ellen Butler. Counting is set to begin soon in Dublin Central to decide who'll replace Pascal Donoghue in the Dáil. While in Galway West, the tallying of votes is continuing this afternoon. Our political correspondent Sean Defoe joins me in studio. We're getting a clearer picture of things now, Sean.
10: Certainly having some hard data now, and in Dublin Central it does look as though there is one clear favourite. Our chief reporter Barry White is there, and Gary Gannon saying the Social Democrats aren't counting their chickens yet, but they probably have a bit of right to.
11: Yeah, Sean, look, the Social Democrats, Daniel Ennis, is in pole position to win the Dublin Central by-election with 100% of tallies now complete. Ennis is currently on 19.5% of first preferences, narrowly ahead of Sinn Féin's Janice Boylan on 17.8%. Now, that's a gap of just around 470 votes. So transfers are now expected to prove decisive, but experienced tally people here believe Ennis is best placed to benefit as the count continues, and many of them are already calling it. Their St. Daniel Ennis is going to take the seat here. Meanwhile, the transfers of Gerry the Monk Hutch will be closely watched, although there's doubt they'll be strong enough to push the Sinn Féin candidate ahead of the Social Democrats, while the Green Party's Janet Horner has also performed better than many opinion polls predicted, and the Social Democrats supporters are hopeful her transfers will favour Daniel Ennis and push him over the line later this evening.
10: Barry White at the RDS, thank you. And Fine Gael and Fianna Fáil both finishing behind the Green Party in that constituency. In fact, if John Stevens gets the vote for Fianna Fáil of 4.2% that the tally is suggesting, that will be their worst ever by election results. The picture more muddled in Galway West, where our reporter Emily Keegan in Salt Hill has been crunching the numbers.
12: Independent Ireland candidate Noel Thomas is the current frontrunner here in Galway West with 21%, but is followed very closely by Fine Gael's Sean Kine at 20%. Labour's Helen Ogbu is taking up third place with 12% of the tallied votes. Party leader Ivana Bacic is hopeful left transfers will help close that gap for her. The candidates for the Social Democrats, Sinn Féin and Fianna Fáil, meanwhile, are fluctuating between 6 and 9% at this stage of tallying. Results of the first official count are expected here at 4 p.m.
10: Emily Keegan in Salt Hill, thank you. few still difficult to see what way that one is going to shake out. And can the government claim a rare by-election win? It would be just the fourth in the last 30 attempts when it comes to by-elections. Back to you, Ellen.
9: Thank you, Sean. In other news today, friends and family of the Irish activists who were detained by Israel are at Dublin Airport this lunchtime to welcome them home. 12 Irish citizens are due to arrive from Turkey within the next few minutes after being deported from Israel. The activists were on their way to Gaza when they were intercepted by Israeli forces earlier this week. Aileen Weinman is waiting for her brother Colin Byrne. She says it's been a difficult few days.
13: Stressful. It's stressful. It's her, and I'm the contact person for Colin. And so I had to relay all the messages to family members, friends. So yeah, it was very stressful. A hero, my older brother said he's a hero, as are all of them. Absolute heroes.
9: A new case of hantavirus has been confirmed in the Netherlands. The World Health Organization says it's a crew member from the ship hit by the outbreak of the disease. It brings the number of reported cases to 12, while there have been 3 reported deaths. Director General of the WHO, Tedros Adhanom Ghebreyesus, says some high-risk contacts are still being located.
14: We continue to urge affected countries to monitor all passengers and crew carefully for the remainder of the quarantine period. More than 600 contacts continue to be followed in 30 countries, and a small number of high-risk contacts are still being located.
9: And finally for now, scientists have discovered a new marine dinosaur species. Tylosaurus rex grew 13 metres tall and terrorised the seas over 80 million years ago. And that's your news update at 4 minutes past one.
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6: 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JoeMallonMotors.ie.
15: Good afternoon, I'm Mark Hambidge. Kildare Minor footballers are Leinster champions following last night's dramatic win over Meath. Kildare were 4 points down going into the final minute of normal time when they fired home a goal and a point in quick succession to level the game at 1-11 each. The sides were still level at half time in extra time, 1-12 each, and again after the second period, Kildare 2-13 to 1-16. Kildare's second goal from full forward Greg Kelly. The game was decided on a penalty shootout with Kildare scoring all their 5 to Meade's 3.
16: Level of resilience the boys showed, you know, 4 points down at the end of normal time, you know, to come back and draw the game, and then an extra time as well. Again, it looked like the game possibly was getting away from us, and even we wrecked half time. Joe, you know, probably would have been disappointed with the goal conceded in the first couple of minutes, but he stepped up to the plate after that, making great saves, doing well on the kickouts, and then saving the winning penalty. So, you know, there's always kind of, you know, there's plenty of good football teams out there and plenty of talent within our group, but to win championships, you have to have that bit of resilience and that bit of ability to dig your heels in, and by God do we step up the plate. So look, we're absolutely delighted.
15: The Kildare senior hurlers go to Galway this evening in round one of the All-Ireland Championship. Throwing is at 7:30 and KFM will have full commentary in association with Handling Concrete Robertstown. Kerry play Donegal in Fitzgerald Stadium at 3:00, and Meath go to Cork in a rematch of the Division 2 League Final. The Kildare senior hurlers finish their Leinster campaign tomorrow against Offaly in Newbridge at 2:00. KFM will also have commentary of that game. A place in the Premier League is on the line in this afternoon's Championship playoff final at Wembley. Middlesbrough play Hull City at 3:30, and Celtic aim to make it a domestic double in Scotland. They play Championship side Dunfermline in the Scottish Cup final at Hampden Park. Leinster play Bordeaux in this afternoon's Investec Champions Cup final at 3:15. Victory for Leinster over the title holders would see them crowned champions for a fifth time, and kickoff in Bilbao is set at 3:15. Connacht can look forward to Champions Cup rugby next season. Their place in the competition was confirmed by Ulster's loss to Montpellier in last night's Challenge Cup final. Ulster's wait for a first trophy in 20 years continues after suffering a 59-26 defeat in Bilbao. In golf, Seamus Power is tied for 12th heading into the weekend at the CJ Cup Brian Nelson in Texas. He shot a bogey-free 65 in a second round to move to 11 under par overall. South Korea's Siwoo Kim leads an 18 under after carding a 60. And in racing, there's action at the Curragh today from 20 past 1. The Aidan O'Brien trained Gestad is the favourite for today's feature. The Group 1 contest goes to post at 20-4. Finally, a reminder to join Vicky Martin for this afternoon's More Music Sports Beat from 2:00, extended to 9 p.m. this evening for commentary of Kildare versus Galway. KFM Sport with Joe Mallon Motors, Sands Road, Naas, joemallonmotors.ie.
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15: FM has been informed the following deaths. Nina Delmer, Nina McGuire, Killen, formerly of Straffan. Thomas Kieran Jackson, Newbridge. Jude Luttrell, Monaster Evan, formerly of Leash. The funeral arrangements are as follows. Nina Delmer, Nina McGuire, St. Patrick's Park, Killen, formerly of Straffan, predeceased by her parents, Peter and Bridget, and nephews, Kieran and Paul. Deeply regretted by her husband, Christy, children, Noel, Peter, Jacinta, Maurice, and Graham, brothers Tommy, Kevin, Jim, Tony, Joe, Ben and Dom, sister Mary and extended family. Reposing at her daughter Noelle's residence on Sunday from 3 until 7 with prayers at 6 o'clock. Removal on Monday at 9:30 to arrive at St. Bridget Church Kill for 10 a.m. funeral mass, followed by burial in Eadstown Cemetery. Funeral mass can be viewed live on churchmedia.tv. Thomas Kieran Jackson, Station Road, Newbridge, predeceased by his parents Thomas and Kitty and brothers Bernard and Michael. Deeply regretted by his wife Margaret, daughters Maria, Camilla and Helen, son Tom, sister Marion and extended family. Reposing in Anderson and Leahy's funeral home, Henry Street, Newbridge, on Sunday evening from 4 o'clock with prayers at 6:30. Funeral mass on Monday morning at 11 a.m. in St. Conlett's Parish Church, Newbridge, which will be live streamed on newbridgeparish.ie. Funeral afterwards to St. Conlett Cemetery, Newbridge. Jude Luttrell, Quinsborough, Monaster Evan, formerly of Ballybritis, Leash, predeceased by his late wife Marion, his parents Simon and Anna, brothers Garrett, Dan and Joe. Deeply regretted by his wife Julie and his children Sarah and Simon, brothers and sisters Johnny, Betty, Gary, Mary and Simon Noel, and extended family. Reposing at his residence today from 4 o'clock, concluding with recital of the Rosary at 7:30. House private after. Removal by Wheelahan Funeral Directors on Sunday evening at 5:45 to arrive at St. Peter and Paul's Church, Monaster Evan, for 6:30 prayers. 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
20: Do you really need me to tell you the weather? Just look out the window. Warm today, sunny spells, highest temperatures 16 to 22 degrees.
18: 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Denise Breen. Yeah.

0: is Kildare's KFM, the best music, local news, sport and more, coming to you live from Fitzpatrick's Garage in Kildare Town. And John, someone else to chat to.
1: I do, and this time it's Stephen Malloy from the MG Motor Centre, which is just a little bit off the forecourt. It's just slightly up the road, actually. Where exactly is it? Just to give the listeners an insight there.
2: We're just opposite Kildare Village, just on the other side of the motorway, just opposite the Centra station there.
1: So, excellent. Yeah. Okay, very good. And were you busy this morning?
2: We were. We had a number of appointments come through, and we've seen a sort of massive uptake on the MG product, so people keen to get in and book their test drives, and the weather's been perfect for it as well, so it's made a big difference.
1: Yeah. That accent of yours, by the way, where is it?
2: Perth, Western Australia. I'm originally born in Carlow, but spent the last 36 years in Australia, and come back to sort of rediscover my roots, yeah, so to
1: and
2: speak.
1: And you know what? MG does well over there.
2: It does. It does. Apparently, it's going through the roof, really. So, yeah. A lot of sun over there, so the EV, a lot of people have solar panels.
1: I saw a YouTube clip of their MG HS, I think it was, the hybrid one, and yes, it was a different colour completely, which you got over here. And boy, oh boy, it looks absolutely great.
2: Yeah.
1: Great,
2: no, it did, yeah. And that's the nice thing about MG, the styling comes out of London, so yeah, you see some good-looking vehicles.
1: Yeah, and I think there must be, what are they, 150 years on the go, or 100, over 100 years?
2: Yeah, yeah. Like, you can trace the roots back to the 1930s.
1: Yeah, very good.
2: Incredible.
1: Incredible indeed. Now, I see that the vehicle over there, just in the forecourt here outside the Hyundai, which I think you drove up in that one, I'm sure it was. It's the MG, HS6, is it?
2: It's the S6, yes. So one of the latest models that have come out from MG, and again, another full electric vehicle. You'd normally have a compact SUV. This is another step up again, and fabulous features, exceptional.
1: Had a look at it. That's not a compact.
2: No, not that one. It's the next step up. So you're looking for larger families. You know, you've got teenage kids who are hitting 6'1", 6'2". Perfect for them in the back. It's a huge amount of room. You can't even believe how much room is in the back.
1: But even the look, you were saying just look at the inside and look at the interior and that panoramic sunroof and the lovely suede leathery seating and all. And, you know, the very impressive big console looks, and the screen looks absolutely terrific.
2: Yeah,
1: the
2: styling's fantastic. And a lot of people have been really impressed when they have a look in it and when you sit in it. Two different types of interior to choose from: premium sound system, premium feel, premium handling. You've got 20-inch alloys on that particular model, the exclusive.
1: MG, since you're moving pretty quickly into the Irish market, what about since the last time you and me had a chat? Have things changed?
2: Oh, it's been incredible. The last 6 months we've seen a massive amount of inquiry, certainly a big uptake from the local community. Again, because MG position themselves as exceptional value for money, I think people are really looking for bang for their buck, and I think MG really offers that. And certainly when you come in, have a test drive and feel it, touch it, smell it, they're really impressive.
1: I mean, the other thing is, which is really impressive from their perspective, is the plug-in hybrid range. It's getting better every time you hear about it.
2: Yeah, with the plug-ins, one of them's up to 120-kilometre range. So for a lot of families who do the school runs and things like that, they're on EV the whole week. And then if they go away on the weekend, the engine just kicks in when it needs to.
1: And that's the beauty of it, isn't it?
2: Yeah, it really is.
1: So realistically, you know, 6 months on the go here now, MG, and MG is really putting itself in a good position into the Irish marketplace as well. In a funny sort of weird way, and this kind of might be a catch-22, but is it competing with the likes of the brand that is Hyundai, for example?
2: No, I don't think so. I think it's more competing with some of the other Chinese car manufacturers.
1: Yeah.
2: I think that's where people sort of position themselves. They sort of have a look, okay, what's China producing? So BYD, MG, and then they will look at Hyundai as sort of standalone and possibly some of the other car manufacturers out of, like Kia and people like that. So I think they're sort of standalone. And I think it's inevitable then at some point people will sort of look across the whole spectrum of what's available.
1: Yeah.
2: There's a lot to choose from now, so I don't think it's necessarily a direct competition, maybe in the future, but at the moment we're seeing good uptake on both.
1: But look, to be fair to the likes of Honda, they're always just improving just as much. Everybody So it's not really.
2: And it's nice to have some good competition.
1: But you know what it is as well? Like, I mean, call a spade, you think of it. Like, say somebody came in for the Hyundai, they could very easily say, well, you know what, look at that yoke outside, or whatever the case may be. And that's the beauty of with the Fitzpatrick's group. You can move around within the same family and you're going to get something that you want anyway. 6 months here, it's growing, you're up the road. Are you developing up the road, or where are we at?
2: Yeah, we are. I think Fitzpatrick's have got a big plan for that site. I don't know if your listeners have seen it, but it's huge. So I know some of the other brands they have will be moving up there. I believe construction's possibly happening later in the year.
1: Excellent.
2: So I think, you know, it's a space to watch over the next couple of years.
1: Yeah. And the other thing about the MG range as well, what's the warranties like?
2: 7 years, 150,000 kilometres.
1: Wow, that sounds fantastic. Like a familiar other brand as well, so it's great to see that.
2: Right. Absolutely.
1: Yeah, that is incredible, yeah.
2: So it's servicing once every 12 months or 25,000 kilometres. So,
1: right. Yeah. That's a good selling point, isn't it?
2: Yeah, it is. It really is. People want to get on with their lives. They just want to have their car checked once a year. And that'd be it.
1: Yeah, and speaking of that, I presume you have a full service department and all that as well.
2: Yeah, Fitzpatrick's are well set up. The amount of awards they've won this year is just spectacular, really. I don't think any other motor group in Holland's achieved what they have.
1: Well, we wish you well.
2: Thank you, John.
1: And I hope it goes, you're growing it from strength to strength, and that's the main thing. It's the one of the many additions to the Fitzpatrick group. And just to give you an indication, besides the aforementioned Hyundai, Leap Motor, Mercedes, Benz, and MG, Opel, Smart, it's all here part of the under the umbrella of the same family, Denise Kildare, Nace, Carlow and Tullamore, your option of showrooms, and they're all looking forward to it. By the way, what time are you open till today, by the way?
2: We're here till 4 o'clock.
1: But you're not open tomorrow?
2: No.
1: No, okay, 4 o'clock today, still part of their open week. Enjoy.
2: Thank you, John.
1: Denise.
0: All right, cheers, John. Thank you for that. And alrighty, this time week, each week we do our bits and pieces to test you while you're having your lunch on a Saturday. Normally we do a couple of songs and maybe throw in a film clip. Today, just to make it nice and easy, we are going to do... We're not going to do that one, we're going to do this one actually. Here comes today's bits and pieces. Have a listen closely, three classic songs for you to identify. But first of all, we have our famous jingle, No Expense Spared.

0: 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Some Van Morrison on the way too.
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Wilson Pickett say. It is Kildare's KFM, the best music, local news, sport and more, coming to you live from Fitzpatrick's Hyundai in Kildare Town. And they have very kindly given us a €175 service voucher, which we want to give to you today. All you have to do is correctly identify the three songs in our bits and pieces. Lots of people guessing and lots of people getting them wrong. Only one person so far. Mark Goat in Newbridge. Well done to you, Mark. You are spot on and you are in that draw for the €175 service voucher with thanks to Fitzpatrick's. If you've just joined us and you're wondering what is today's bits and pieces, listen closely. Three songs for you to identify. Have a listen.

Alrighty, lots of people getting the first two right. Most people getting the last one wrong. If you want a chance to win that €175 service voucher, all you got to do, correctly identify the three songs. If you get them, we put you in the draw and we'll pull out a winner before we leave you at 2 o'clock this afternoon. Do you want to have another listen? We'll do it after Billie Eilish.

Saturday afternoon here on Kildare's KFM. It's Billie Eilish, Birds of a Feather. Here till 2 o'clock this afternoon, it is Denise Breen. Then don't forget that Vicky Martin is in for sports this afternoon between 2 and 6. And then don't forget, if I can find my piece of paper, we have an extended sports piece for you this evening until 9 o'clock as I clatter the microphone. 7.30 this evening, we will have commentary of the All-Ireland Senior Football Championship. Galway playing Kildare in Pearse Stadium in Salt Hill. Commentary is in association with Hallan Concrete in Robertstown, so stick with us for that extended sports beat this evening. With the weather that's in it, promises to be really good. Just fire up the barbecue, bring the radio out into the back garden, you know how this works. Speaking of how things work, I have to say well done to so many people who are getting our bits and pieces correct now that we've incentivised you a little bit. Well done to Josie, who has them all right. Say hi to Phil helping in Kildare Town, spot on. Richard Doyle and Tullow, well done to you, all getting them correct. If you have just joined us and you would like a chance to get your hands on a €175 service voucher with thanks to Fitzpatrick's in Kildare Town, all you have to do is correctly identify the three songs in our little bits.

0: I think the trick with the last one is to sing it to yourself. 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If you get all three correct, you go into the draw for that €175 service voucher with thanks to Fitzpatrick's in Kildare Town. We will give you the answer and the computer will select a winner in a moment.
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4: 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The Kildare Old Vehicles Club are hosting the annual Gordon Bennett Control Stopover on Sunday, May 31st in the Square, Kildare Town. 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

0: great songs for a sunny Saturday afternoon here on Kildare's KFM. David Bowie, Let's Dance. Let's find out the answers to our bits and pieces this afternoon. Well done to so many people who got them right in the end. I want to say hi to your good friend Phil Halpin at Kildare Town. Spot on. Josie, good afternoon to you. Lovely to have you with us. Well done to you. I want to say hi to Keith, who's listening in sunny Cheshire over in the UK. Good afternoon to you, Keith. I have to shout a little louder. Nice to have you with us, and well done to you. Jonathan and Mary in Newbridge got it right as well. David Carty in Dunlavin, spot on. Well done to you. Our good friend Moll as well got it right. And Richard Doyle from Tullow in County Carlow, spot on as well. Let me give you the answers while the computer selects a winner. The songs we were looking for today were Paul Hardcastle, 19. Ah, yeah, you know it now. In the middle, we had, what did we have? We had Jump by Van Halen. And the third song, the one that caught out so many people, was Bruce Springsteen, Glory Days. Told you, sing it to yourself, you'd get it. Here are the three songs. So Paul Hardcastle, 19, Van Halen, Jump, and Bruce Springsteen, Glory Days. And we have a winner. Well done to Richard Doyle in Tullow and County Carlow. You are the winner of that €175 voucher with thanks to Fitzpatrick's in Kildare Town. And we'll be in touch with you in a wee while to let you know how you can get your hands on that voucher. Congratulations to everyone who got it right. Well done to everyone who took part. We'll do another one for you next Saturday, round about the same time. John.
1: Yes, so that's it. We're done and dusted from here, more or less, from our end of chatting to people. But I can tell you it's been pretty busy, even though it was a good sunny day. Usually when it's a really good sunny day, things kind of go a little bit different in this industry. They go a different direction, but they didn't. They kept then. There's loads of cars being test driven. What's their names? Come here. Come over here real quickly. Hold on, Denise, hold on. We found two people. Say hello.
2: Hi.
1: What's your name?
2: Zainab.
1: Ella. And Ella. Where are you from?
2: Kildare.
1: And you're just out and about doing a bit of shopping or dusting around, is it?
2: Yeah.
1: Okay, well done. Well, you're on the radio now, so there you go. There we go. Enjoy the rest of your day.
2: You too.
1: There you go. What a way to say goodbye, Denise, more or less. I love it. Live radio at its best. What can I say in the glorious sunshine today? By the way, the Mercedes showroom is open again tomorrow here at Fitzpatrick's Group. I see there's more cars going out on test drive as well. Good fun as always.
0: Yes, put the cars back now, John, okay? Just put them all back. Okay? Talk to you soon, my friends. Take care. All the best. That's John Dunn, and that's almost our lot for today from Fitzpatrick's. Well done, done again, and congratulations to Richard Doyle for winning that voucher. We'll be in touch, Richard, to let you know how you can get your hands on that voucher. There's Zainab and Ella. They sent me a WhatsApp as well. Well done to them. Enjoying their smoothies. So good afternoon to them when you hear them live on the radio there a few moments ago. Whew, time to take a break. In fact, that's exactly what we'll do.
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2: Beitag will to exule a while la lad, a will to anna hokilish, to race eha mar and kloshta. No Beitag will tussa agus ladella idaxi, to race the of bula la kela a glob. No Beitag will to race dula while la dinna egan, to race an caru kuna a vira ouser fad. Being galore urenta agus atina aun, nor as godwin a ra, cod to wen, agus cod nach will wen. Biog bian ar a will ar bun, biach an korof we haluan.
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0: really, really like that song. Great production on it too. Just listen to it here in my headphones. That's Florence Road. It's the name of the band. They're from Bray in County Wicklow. That's called Break the Girl here on Kildare's KFM. Don't forget, Vicky Martin is in at 2 o'clock with all your sport throughout the afternoon. And we have an extended sports beat until 9 o'clock this evening, because at 7:30, Kildare take on Galway in Pearse Stadium in Salthill in the All-Ireland Senior Football Championship. We will have full commentary of that match, which throws in at 7:30 in association with Hanlon Concrete in Robertstown. So stick with us for that. And speaking of commentary, don't forget tomorrow at 2 o'clock in the Leinster Senior Hurling Championship, Kildare are taking on Offaly. We will have full commentary of that match with Ger McNally and Seamus Dillon, also in association with Hanlon Concrete Robertstown. So that's tomorrow at 2 o'clock. So best of luck to all the Kildare teams today and indeed tomorrow. Of course, busy weekend of racing at the Curragh. It's Guineas weekend. There's 9 races on the card today. One's already been run. Let me give you the result of that as it comes up on my screen. First place was number 1, Sergei Diaghilev. There we go, Sergei Diaghilev. Good luck to them. Next race goes to post at 5-2. Vicky will keep you up to date with that and indeed all of the results right throughout the afternoon here on Kildare's KFM. That's just about it for us here from our live broadcast from Fitzpatrick's.
1: Well, you were staring down disaster.
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0: I think one of these days he'll write a cheery song. It's Dermot Kennedy, Funeral, here on Kildare's KFM, our final offering for the programme today. Huge thank you, as always, to the team here at Fitzpatrick's in Kildare Town for looking after us, to Natasha and all the team. Thank you so much. Thanks to John as well. We'll be heading back to base shortly. All that's left for me to do is say stand by for Vicky and listen, have yourselves a lovely, lovely weekend. And you know what? Don't forget the sunscreen.
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8: It's 2 o'clock. Good afternoon. I'm Ellen Butler. A clearer picture is now emerging in the two by-elections. Counting is set to begin soon in Dublin Central, while the tallying of votes is coming to an end in Galway West. Our political correspondent Sean Defoe is standing by at the RDS. How are things shaping up now, Sean?
9: I am, yeah. We're still waiting for that count to start. We've had a tally for quite some time and a pretty clear picture emerging. Our chief reporter Barry White has been down here for the day. And Barry, I think it is very much advantage Social Democrats. Hard to see anyone else pulling this out.
10: Yeah, Sean, the Social Democrats are increasingly confident of securing victory in the Dublin Central by-election. Daniel Ennis has emerged as the frontrunner on 19.5% of first preferences, holding a slim lead over Sinn Féin's Janice Boylan, who's on 17.8%. The gap between the two candidates currently stands at just over 500 votes. Attention is now turning to transfers, which are expected to decide the outcome of the contest. Early indications from tally observers suggest Ennis could be well positioned to pick up support as lower ranked candidates are eliminated.
9: Yeah, it looks as though the top might be clear, with plenty of other storylines. Fianna Fáil potentially on course for their worst ever by-election result in its 100-year history. Questions over the Fine Gael candidate is at about 10.7% after tallies, whether he would keep the seat at a general election. And the Greens looks like they may well outpoll Gerry Hutch here. Meanwhile, we're getting towards the end of tallies in Galway West. They're going a little bit slower there. Emily Keegan is in Salt Hill. How are things looking, Emily?
11: Well, in the last few minutes before we went live, Sean, I can say that we have reached 100% of the tallies now. So we're getting a better picture of what things are going to look like by the time we get to the first count. We still have three leaders and it's really actually becoming a two-horse race here. So we have Noel Thomas from Independent Ireland and Fine Gael's Sean Kyne, both on 20% right now, so neck and neck. And then there's a big gap between them and the third place runner-up, which is Labour's Helen Ogbu on 12%. Now, she is predicted to be quite transfer-friendly when it comes to left voters. However, will it be enough to close that gap? It remains to be seen. Fianna Fáil not performing so well here, according to the tallies, with Killeen Keane on just 9%. And Mary Lou, the leader of Sinn Féin, arrived in the last hour, and she's actually accepted defeat here in Galway West, with their candidate Mark Lowen on just 7% at 100% of the tallies.
9: Yeah, it's going to be a very tight race. Noel Thomas saying he's not sure where his transfers are going to come from. Sean Kyne facing the government curse contested by-elections. Labour still hopeful Helen Ogbu could take a seat, but at just 11.6% of the vote, it may be a long way to Galway, and it's definitely a long way to 50%. Ellen, back to you in studio.
8: Thanks, Sean, Barry and Emily there. Now in other news, 12 Irish citizens who were detained by Israel earlier this week have landed at Dublin Airport this afternoon. They were taking part in the Global Summit flotilla, which was intercepted by Israeli forces while en route to Gaza. A crowd of around 100 people holding banners and flags have gathered in the arrivals hall at Dublin Airport this afternoon to welcome them home. Aileen Wineman is waiting for her brother, Colm Byrne. She says it's been a difficult few days.
12: It's stressful. And I'm the contact person. And so I had to relay all the messages to family members, friends. So yeah, it was very stressful. Hero, my older brother said he's a hero, as are all of them. Absolute heroes.
8: And finally for now, the warm weather is here for the weekend and beyond. While parts of the west and northwest may see cloud today, some areas in the east could hit 23 degrees. Carlow Weather's Alan O'Reilly has the outlook.
13: This is the first real sense of summer weather, even though we're still in spring, but we have now got some very warm air moving up over Ireland. The highest temperatures will likely be on Monday, and we could actually get close to the all-time May record of over 28 degrees. We're going to get close to that, I think, in probably parts of Leinster and some parts of the Midlands and maybe inland parts of Munster.
8: And that's your news update at 4 minutes past two. And in sport, Leinster go in search of a fifth Investec Champions Cup triumph in this afternoon's final against holders Bordeaux Beglo. Leo Cullen's side returned to Bilbao, where they last lifted the trophy in 2018. Since then, they've been runners-up in four finals, but hooker Dan Sheehan believes they can get over the line today.
14: Bordeaux will probably be, they will be the biggest challenge that we've come up this year, and it hasn't been a perfect year by performances, but I think we've been growing all the time. And yeah, I just think if we can put our performance on the pitch, it'll be a good day for us. But obviously, we have a massive challenge against a team that we haven't really come up against.
8: Kickoff is at 2:45. Here at home, All-Ireland, reigning All-Ireland football champions Kerry meet last year's runners-up Donegal as this season's All-Ireland series gets underway today. Throw-in in Killarney is at 3. At 5:30, Cork welcome Meath to Portheryn, while Galway is hosting Kildare at Pearse Stadium from 7:30. There's also a pair of fixtures in the All-Ireland Senior Camogie Championship today. Clare and Dublin have just thrown in Ennis, while there's a 3:30 start to Kilkenny's clash with Limerick at Nolan Park. A place in the Premier League is on the line in this afternoon's Championship playoff final at Wembley. After Southampton were expelled from the competition midweek, Middlesbrough have taken their place and take on Hull City. The Hull team bus had a window smashed on its way to pick up the players after objects were thrown at it on its way to the team hotel. Kickoff is at 3:30 at Wembley Stadium. And finally to golf, Seamus Power continued his strong start to the CJ Cup Byron Nelson yesterday. The Waterford golfer carded a second round 66, moving into a tie for 12th on 11 under par. Korea's Siwoo Kim is 5 shots clear of the chasing pack. He's back on 18 under par, heading into day 3 at the Byron Nelson Championship. And that is your news and sport at 2:06.
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16: Your weather today, Saturday the 23rd of May. Dry today with hazy spells of sunshine and light to moderate southwesterly winds. Highest temperatures of 18 to 21 degrees.
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There you go. It's Vicky Martin here today with you from 2 to 6. Bet you thought you'd seen the last of me. Absolutely not. I told you when you least expected I would pop up again. And here I am, and delighted to be here as well. Plenty on the show today, keeping our eye on all sport as always, and just generally having a bit of crack, you know, like I like to get up to a bit of mischief when I'm in studio. And as always, I want to hear from you. What are you doing today? Need I mention the weather? It's all everybody is talking about. It is tropical out there. 0833 97 97 97. Get a message into me in studio and let me know what you're doing with the sun while I'm cooped up in here playing you Siri.

Ginger Lira. Will I ever get it right? Will we? You know who I'm talking about. Take You Dancing. It's giving summer vibes. It's giving sun-soaked, carefree energy. Is that what you're getting from that song? That's certainly what I'm getting. Hello to Jill. Thanks so much for your message straight in. She's delighted to have you back, and I am delighted to be here. Thank you so much. And she said, any quizzes today? Imagine you didn't forget about my nostalgia quizzes, as silly as they may be. I might have to dig one out later on. Get the messages into me and do let me know what's happening on this summer's day for you. And to be honest, I'm going to do less talking and a little bit more of this, because there's definitely a vibe. I'm going to lean in.

0: Bella Kay here on Kildare's KFM. It's the Saturday Sports Beat with me, Vicky Martin. Going to take a quick break, but stay with us, because on the way after the break is probably one of the biggest sing-along summer tracks of the 1980s on the way here in KFM.
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Now, if you got that right and you knew that was one of the biggest sing-along tracks of the 80s, then me and you can actually be friends. I'm going to get a bit of Noah Kahan on for you now. Great track. This is a kind of track that's been creeping in on me and I'm like, this one I could get used to. But you know what I want to talk about today? Because I always like to have a little chat with you. That's really why I love to come down here, because these are great chatters down here in Kildare. I am really excited when the sun comes out, because I get excited for all the gigs that are coming up. So what I want you to tell me, what are the biggest and best festivals and gigs that you are looking forward to in and around Kildare, or not even in Kildare, all over the country? What is the gig this summer that you have marked on the calendar and you are counting down the days? I'm looking for inspiration. I'm looking to spend my hard-earned cash on some tickets here. So 0833 97 97 97, come and tell me what gig I should be on the list for, and I might see you there. I'm very excited. Florence the Machine's one for me, might get one on for her.

Backlight, the Fat Lady sings here on Kildare's KFM. The best music, local news, sport and more. Vicky here for your Saturday. You're on the ball today. I wasn't actually expecting so many of you to get in touch with me today, but I really do appreciate it. Talking about festivals, yes, there is loads happening in Kildare. At the Manor, Julie said, at the Manor she's looking forward to. I don't know what the lineup is. You're going to have to tell me. I'll have to Google it. Taste of Kildare, August. That's going to be a great one. Kaleidoscope. Now, here is one that I have not been to, and a couple of my friends have been to it. And if you have, I want you to share your experience with me. Is it kid-friendly? Can you bring the kids with you? Because kind of that's where I am in life. I'm like, can I bring the kids? But there's loads happening. Forest Fest in Emo is going to be a big one. That's definitely on the bucket list. And last year was an incredible lineup, so we have to keep our eyes peeled for that. But it's definitely setting in that summer festival vibe season, and I'm definitely here for it. That's how I like to live. I'm about to play, though, a song. We're going to journey all the way back to the 90s ahead of my first nostalgia quiz, which I might just do after the break. So you got to listen up for that. It's going to be a bit of fun in the sun. But this one, I mean, if this doesn't make you, you know, dance around the house, I think there might be something actually wrong with you. I think I'd be concerned for you. Get that Britney on. Happy Saturday.

0: Brothers here on KFM. And yeah, there was a bit of madness going on in the studio. I won't lie. What a bop. Hasn't aged a day like a fine wine. Sam Fender's on the way after the break, as is my first installment of our 90s nostalgia music quiz on the way here on KFM.
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I'm about to do my first installment of the 90s nostalgia quiz, and a little bit different this time around. You know, I'm just trying to explore new ways to do this with you because you're so good at it. You always catch. I never win these things. But anyway, a bit of a who am I? That's what we're going to do today based on, I would say, like an 80s and 90s icon. That's how I would describe this person. And all you have to do is listen to the clues. There is no prize except, as I always say, the admiration of me and your fellow listener for being absolutely just epic for getting the answer right, okay? I'm going to read you out the clues and then you'll get on to 0833 97 97 97 and either send me a message, or if you do send me in a voice note, I'm not going to lie, I love a voice note. So I will prioritise the voice notes because I love them. Okay, here we go. First installment, here's your clues. I won an Oscar, a Grammy, an Emmy, and honestly, probably arguments she wasn't even involved in. I have to agree with that. In the 80s, I wore an outfit so outrageous, Bob Mackie probably just said, yeah, go on there. And I had a comeback so big in the late 90s, it literally changed pop music productions forever, in which I asked the world a very important question. They're your clues. I'm asking you, who am I? Get your messages into me here in the studio. And while you're doing that, I'll bring some rock to your life as I go again on my own. It's Whitesnake, with the hands in the air.

0: somebody does a summer anthem like Shakira, whenever, wherever. 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I'm giving you no more clues. That's a lie, because I love you so much. I'll give you one clue, one more clue. This will give the game away. She turned 80 last week, and she's still as gorgeous as ever. 0833 97 97 97. 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
2: 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Here's a letter that was submitted last year.
3: I'm one of the children of Ireland, and I love to create. Some of us build things, some of us draw, some of us dance, some of us imagine quietly, but all of us have ideas. And Crinan an Og is our day that says, your ideas matter. It's not about winning or being the best. It's about making something, anything, that's ours. Like a song with no words, a drawing that makes no sense, a robot made from cereal boxes, a dream that doesn't need permission. 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
9: It's 3 o'clock. Good afternoon. I'm Ellen Butler. The Social Democrats are on course to win the Dublin Central by-election through candidate Daniel Ennis, while Galway West looks to be a straight shootout between Fine Gael's Sean Kine and Noel Thomas of Independent Ireland. We'll cross now to our political correspondent Sean Defoe, who is standing by at the RDS. What's the latest, Sean?
10: Hey, Ellen. Yeah, so look, we're approaching the first count here, hopefully within the next hour, and that is likely to confirm that Daniel Ennis is leading the way, coming up on 20% of the vote ahead of Sinn Féin's Janice Boylan on 17.7%. All of the Social Democrat supporters have gathered over at the entrance here, where Daniel Ennis and party leader Holly Kearns are due imminently. A lot of celebrating from them. They're saying they're not quite counting their chickens, but the chickens have pretty much been counted, even if the votes haven't. It looks as though he will have a very strong transfer and will be the next TD in the Dáil, making the Social Democrats the fourth largest party in the Dáil, pushing them out of their tie with the Labour Party. As we wait for that, let's head over to Galway West, where it looks like a much more complicated and a much tighter race. Emily Keegan, you're in Salt Hill. What are we looking at now? The tallies are done.
11: Yeah, so 100% of the tallies, as you said there, and it's very much a two-horse race here. We've got Noel Thomas of Independent Ireland and Fine Gael's Sean Kine, both on 20%, and there's a wide gap between them and the next runner-up, which is Helen Ogbu of Labour on 12%. Speaking to Independent Ireland here, they say they're not getting ahead of themselves yet, but that they are very happy with the performance. They've come up between 4,000 and 5,000 votes on the general election, so it's looking solid for them. Even if Noel Thomas doesn't get in this time around, he'll definitely have a good run of it in the next general election. But high spirits here between both Fine Gael and Independent Ireland, and even Labour, who are still hoping to get a lot of the left transfer votes to maybe try and close that gap a little bit.
10: Yeah, they're hoping that they're still making that argument that they can close that gap there. But a lot of other parties, I've just been speaking to the Social Democrats here, who say that it is mathematically a very big leap for them to make, and it looks most likely that, as you say, Sean Kine or Noel Thomas will be the next TD in Galway West. That count likely to go well into tomorrow. Here at the RDS, though, as we wait for likely future TD Daniel Ennis, they're hoping to finish sometime around 8 o'clock or 9 o'clock tonight. And you can hear that announcement. That is the adjudication on the spoiled votes, which means that a first count here in Dublin Central is just about 15 minutes away as Daniel Ennis comes through the doors here in the RDS, a big smile on the face of his party leader, Holly Kearns, and no doubt plenty of cheers from his supporters to come throughout the day.
9: Thanks very much, Sean and Emily. Now, in other news this afternoon, the Irish citizens who were detained by Israel say soldiers were evil, and they're alleging they beat, tortured and sexually assaulted some activists. 12 Irish people who were captured by Israel while travelling to Gaza arrived back to Dublin Airport this afternoon. Crowds of people gathered to welcome them home. They told our reporter Jessica Woodlock what they experienced.
12: The day we left that ship, we counted, of the 180 people, 35 fractures. 5 head wounds, including my own.
13: Every Irish person who was intercepted on the boats last Monday went on hunger strike. We had no food from interception until we got on a flight to Turkey.
14: We were bound in this hot, stuffy tent where they were repeating their national anthem over and over and over again on a loop.
9: Meanwhile, France has banned the Israeli security minister from entering the country. It's after widespread condemnation of a video posted by Ben-Gvir, which shows him taunting Global Summit flotilla activists detained in Israel. And finally for now, Donald Trump has confirmed he won't be attending his son's wedding. US media reports indicate Donald Trump Jr. is due to get married today. Earlier this week, the American president said he tried to make the event, but it's not good timing as he has a thing called Iran. And that's your news update at 4 minutes past three.
15: And in sport, Leinster have taken an early lead in this year's Champions Cup final. Tommy O'Brien has crossed the line for an opening try for Leo Cullen's side, with Harry Byrne adding the extras. They lead the defending champions Bordeaux Begley 7-0. In Gaelic games, a rematch of last year's All-Ireland football final is just thrown in. Defending champions Kerry have welcomed runners-up Donegal to Fitzgerald Stadium. The action continues later on as Cork welcome Meath to Páirc Uí Rinn from 5:30. Then Kildare head west to take on Galway at Pearse Stadium from 7:30. The opening round of the All-Ireland Senior Camogie Championship continues today. Dublin are in action against Clare, while Kilkenny are taking on Limerick. In soccer, Celtic are aiming to make it a domestic double this afternoon. They've just kicked off against Dunfermline in the Scottish Cup final at Hampden Park after they clinched the Scottish Premiership title in dramatic fashion last week. Elsewhere, Republic of Ireland internationals John Egan and Alan Brown have both been named to start in this year's Championship playoff final. Brown's Middlesbrough have taken the place of Southampton, who were expelled from the competition earlier this week. They'll take on Hull within the hour. Borough midfielder Luke Ayling says they're delighted to have the opportunity.
16: I do feel sorry for Hull as well, because they've been doing work on Southampton, but then you could also look at it that they've been training knowing that there is a game on Saturday. So yeah, it's been hard, but we are so grateful for the opportunity. Like, we know that it's a massive opportunity that has been given to us.
15: Closer to home, 3 games are just underway in the Women's Premier Division. Bohemians have welcomed Waterford, Tredegar United are hosting Wexford, while 2 Dublin sides go head-to-head as Shamrock Rovers take on DLR Waves. Later, there's another local derby in the capital as Shelburne head to Peamount from 5 o'clock. At the same time, Sligo Rovers face Cork City, while today's late game sees Galway United face top of the table Athlone Town. And in golf, Seamus Power will look to keep within reach of the frontrunners at the Byron Nelson later today. The Waterford native is in a tie for 12th on 11 under, ahead of his restart from 5 o'clock. That's your news and sport. I'm David Seagrave. It's 6 minutes past three.
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18: Mostly dry today with spells of sunshine, moderate southwesterly winds, highest temperatures of 18 to 21 degrees.
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Okay, so the clues that I gave you earlier. It was a whodunit, or a who am I, whichever way you want to say it. I said I started my career in the 1960s. And I won an Oscar, a Grammy, an Emmy, and honestly, possibly an argument she wasn't even involved in. In the 80s, I wore an outfit so outrageous, Bob Mackie probably said, yeah, go on. I did come back so big in the late 90s, it literally changed pop music production forever. And I asked the world a very important question, and I asked you, who am I? And a fair few of you got in touch with me. A fair few of you know you're who done it. And but I have to say, Liam, if you're still listening to us down there in Nace, you were like lightning. And it was, of course, the woman who celebrated her 80th birthday just last week and still going strong. What an icon. And here's the question she asks. Do you believe in life after love? I certainly do. It's KFM. Turn it up.

0: on Kildare's KFM, the best music, local news, sport and more. And I have another quiz for you right now. We're going to do another Whodunit, Who Am I? Because you had so much fun with the last one. It was, of course, Cher, and no bigger icon. Happy 80th. Okay, here we go. This one is good because this lady, excuse me, is making a comeback of late. Well, there's rumblings and rumours of her making a comeback. So we'll do this one, and this is for all. I better not say that, actually, because if I say that, it's too much of a clue and you might get it, okay? I'm going to read you out the Who Am I rules, not rules, clues, and then you're going to get on 0833 97 97 97, and you're going to tell me who it is. All right, listen up. I was once one of the biggest stars of the 90s. Now, that could be anybody, couldn't it? I was famous for blonde hair, chaos, and headlines. Again, could be anyone. I had a very public relationship with another rock star. I mixed rock, pop, and attitude before everybody else tried it. And one of my biggest songs literally asks, "Come as you are." Wait, no, wrong band. That's a clue. Who am I? Get on the messages and let me know if you think you know who this 90s music icon was.
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vibe on. Now, we're right in the middle of our second Who Am I? Who done it? Can't help myself. Okay, and a few of you are like, give us another clue. That one's hard. Is it a bit hard? Maybe it might be. I'm going to give you the clues again, and then I thought maybe I'll give you a snippet of an audio clue, and that might push things along. So here it is. Who am I? I was one of the biggest stars in the 90s. I was famous for blonde hair, chaos, and headlines. I had a very public relationship with another rock star, and these were huge. These were huge, like, along the lines of, like, Sid and Nancy or Sonny and Cher kind of proportions. I mixed rock, pop and attitude before everybody else tried it. This is a big clue. And one of my biggest songs literally asks you to come as you are. Oh no, wait, that's the wrong band. And here you go. Okay, a little, just a snippet. This is who we are talking about. Have a listen to this. Oh, make me over. There you go, and that is all you're getting. 0833 97 97 97. Bella.

0: Am I quiz. Once I played the audio clip, you were all in. That was it. You knew exactly what I was talking about. But Madeline Dawson and Nace was in there first. It was Courtney Love. Of course it was. Who else could it be? And she's making a comeback, lads. Apparently so. I'm not sure what kind of a comeback, but we'll watch this space and see what's happening. There's a load of them making comebacks now at the moment. Must be the weather. Blame everything on the weather. On the way after the break, I've got music from the Eurythmics, and we'll also be taking a look at the sport that's going on. That's right, why I'm here, so I better get to it. But first, let's have a look at the job slot here in KFM.
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So I'm here to rectify that with a little help from my friends here in the studio. It's Sports Beat Saturday with thanks to Hanlon Concrete. And I can tell you the Kildare senior footballers go to Galway this evening in round one of the All-Ireland Championship. Throw in at 7.30 and as always KFM has got you covered. We're going to have a full commentary of that little bit later on. Thankfully you'll be pleased to hear, not with me, with somebody else. That's okay. Me go to Cork at 5.30 and Kerry are trailing to Donegal 1.11 to 9 points. We've also, looking at the rugby there, Leinster and Bordeaux, it is half time and Leinster trailing behind Bordeaux at the moment. It's 7-35. Not looking good for them so far. Let's see what happens in the second half. Leon will look to add to their haul of Women's Championship League titles. They face three-time winners Barcelona as they search for a ninth European trophy. Kickoff is at 5 p.m. and that's all the sport I have for you right now and a little bit of an update later on. But in the meantime, Milky here on KFM.

Elbow here on Kildare's KFM. We're going to take a quick break for news and weather. And when we come back, we're going to have another of our nostalgia Who Am I quizzes. And this one is a big one. This is a big icon and a lot of noise about this person lately as well. That's all on the way here on Kildare's KFM. The best music, local news, sport and more.

0: Kildare Today, talk that matters.
1: Well, every source is so valuable. I mean, this is amazing because it's such a volume of information. You know, you're talking about millions of records being made available. So, you know, 58,000 people were living in Kildare at this time. So it just opens up an awful lot of information about the structure of the county and who was living here and their religious breakdown and what they were working at. And a lot of these trades that people would have had then are gone now. We don't have furriers and all this kind of thing now. So it's a chance to really get in touch with your community. And it's one source that fits into so many of the other sources that we have.
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8: It's 4 o'clock. Good afternoon, I'm Ellen Butler. A result in the first count in the Dublin Central by-election is due in the next hour, while counting has now begun in the Galway West constituency. Our political correspondent Sean Defoe joins us from the RDS. I believe some celebrations are already underway there, Sean.
9: Yeah, that's right. So it looks as though Daniel Ennis of the Social Democrats is going to win this by-election. He is certainly ahead and we're expecting that first few count in the next few minutes. And already some of his supporters are getting in the celebratory mood. I was just in the cafe here at the RDS where a Social Democrat supporter in front of me bought a mini bottle of Prosecco and poured it into a takeaway coffee cup, celebrating or maybe putting the party back in political party. And Barry, they have every reason to celebrate. Barry White, our chief supporter here in the RDS, who's been looking at the numbers.
10: Yeah, Sean, the counting staff here in Dublin Centre are preparing for the first official count in this by-election, and the Social Democrats, I think it's fair to say, are fairly optimistic about their chances of taking the seat. Full tallies from earlier show Daniel Ennis slightly ahead of the field on 19.5% of first preferences, with Sinn Féin's Janice Boylan close behind on 17.8%. At this stage, fewer than 500 votes separate the two leading candidates. When the race remains tight, attention is now firmly on transfers, which are expected to play a key role in deciding the outcome. Tally analysts here have been saying for the last number of hours they believe Ennis may have an advantage as votes are redistributed during the later counts. Green Party candidate Janet Horner, she has put in a stronger than anticipated performance, and there's belief among the Social Democrats and Green Party supporters that her transfers can help boost Daniel Ennis as that count progresses, and he'll be expected to be declared the winner here later this evening.
9: Yeah, we're just waiting on that first count. The spoiled votes have been adjudicated on just 200 of them. That's about 1%, pretty in line with previous by-elections. And Ray McAdam, the Fine Gael candidate, has just arrived here to a media scrum. Looks as though he won't take the seat of his predecessor, Pascal Donoghue, this time out, but has said he will be building towards the next general election. A more tight affair, it looks like, in Galway West. And we're going to go to Salt Hill now, and Emily Keegan, who has been there crunching the numbers. When are we likely to get that first count, Emily, and what's it likely to say?
11: Well, they're hoping on the ground here that we'll have the first count. The earliest time it would be coming out is about 4:30. Now, it's not clear yet if we're getting any closer to that. Things have been moving pretty slow here so far today. It's not that long since we got our 100% tallies, and they show that Independent Ireland and Fine Gael are fighting it out for the Dáil seat here. Sean Kine of Fine Gael on 20%. Likewise for Independent Ireland's Noel Thomas. However, Noel Thomas does have about 200 votes ahead of the Fine Gael candidate. And then Helen Ogbu of Labour is hoping to try and catch up to them. She's on 12% according to these tallies, so she's a good bit behind, but she's hoping for a lot of the left votes to transfer over to her. She arrived into the count centre here in the last half hour and she got a very warm welcome from the other left-wing candidates, so hopefully that's an indication for her that she may be able to catch up just a little bit with those men.
9: Ebony Keegan in Galway, thanks a million for joining us there. Wrapping up for the RDS for this hour, Ellen Ray McAdam of Fine Gael. Here is the joke around the constituency office and the constituency count here has been that a lot of his Fine Gael candidates are gone to the pub to watch Leinster, who are also losing today. Maybe not a good day to be a rugby supporting Fine Gaeler.
8: Thank you very much, Sean, Barry and Emily. And turning now just to other news this afternoon, the Irish citizens who were detained by Israel say soldiers were evil and they're alleging they beat, tortured and sexually assaulted some activists. 12 Irish people who were captured by Israel while travelling to Gaza arrived back to Dublin Airport this afternoon. They were met by crowds of people who gathered to welcome them home. And that is your news update at 4:04.
12: And in sport, defending champions Bordeaux Begley have taken a strong lead over Leinster in this year's Champions Cup final. Tommy O'Brien opened the scoring, but the French side hit back through Maxime Lucou, Pablo Huberti and Louis Bielbiere. Currently, it's 35 points to 12, with Bordeaux down to 14 due to a sin bin for Lucou. In Gaelic games, Donegal hold the lead over Kerry in their opening round clash of the All-Ireland Senior Football Championship. Last year's runners-up are 1-11 to 9 points up against the Kingdom, with Kieran Moore grabbing the goal. Meanwhile, Clare have beaten Dublin in the opening round of the All-Ireland Senior Camogie Championship. Goals from Kerry Finnegan and Emer Keogh weren't enough to see the Dubs get past the Banner County. That one finished 2-16 to 3-10. Elsewhere, Kilkenny are taking on Limerick, where the Cats lead 2-8 to 1-3. In soccer, Celtic are on course to make it a domestic double this afternoon. They lead Dunfermline 2-0 in the Scottish Cup final at Hampden Park through Daisin Maida and Aaron Engels. They're up against a familiar face this afternoon with former manager Neil Lennon in the dugout for the Pars. Elsewhere, it's goalless so far between Hull City and Middlesbrough in this year's Championship playoff final. Borough only learned of their place in this year's decider on Wednesday night following the expulsion of Southampton for a breach of EFL rules. In the Women's Premier Division, it's all square between Treaty United and Wexford at Markets Field. Ciara Breslin opened the scoring, but Megan Smith-Lynch has pulled one back for the visitors. Elsewhere, Shamrock Rovers lead South Dublin rivals Dealore Waves by a goal to nil, while either side is yet to break the deadlock between Bohemians and Waterford. In an hour, Sligo Rovers face Cork City, while Piemont host Shelburne. And today's late games, he's Galway United face top of the table Athlone Town. And in Formula One, George Russell has taken pole position ahead of the sprint race at the Canadian Grand Prix. Mercedes teammate Kimi Antonelli is behind in second, with Lando Norris in third. And that one is due to get underway in about an hour's time. That's your news and sport. I'm David Seagrave. It's 4:06.
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14: Mostly dry today with spells of sunshine, light to moderate set westerly winds, highest temperatures of 18 to 21 degrees.
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The best music, local news, sport, and more for your Saturday afternoon. It's Vicky here with the Sports Beat Saturday. Sport, fun, frolics, you name it, I've got you covered today. Another 2 hours ahead of us. Keep the messages coming in. Now, we're ready to do our next installment of our nostalgia quiz. I think that's where we're going now. Having great fun with these so far today. And this one will be no different. This lady has been in the news quite a bit lately, and it's astonishing to actually think how long. I've already given you a clue, you know, it's a lady. But anyway, astonishing to think of the career that she's had. Here we go. Here are your clues, and then you're going to tell me who it is. I started as a soap star. I became one of the biggest pop stars on the planet. I survived the 80s, dominated the 90s, and somehow still look like I'm about 32. I've had hits. I can't give you those hits because you're going to know who they are. I've had lots of hits, I'm just going to say. And honestly, one tiny white hooded jumpsuit changed pop culture forever. Who am I? 0833 97 97 97 if you think you know who it is.

0: Losing My Religion, REM here on Kildare's KFM. And we're in the middle of our nostalgia quiz. People looking for an audio clue, so I've decided to oblige. I kind of feel like it's going to give the game away. But anyway, in addition to the clues that I gave you earlier, I'm about to play just a hint of an audio cue. And if you think you know who we are talking about, you just need to get a message in to 0833 97 97 97. Have a listen to this. Not even going to give you any more. Let me know if you think you know who that 90s icon is.
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KFM, a modern day icon in the making. She's singing with everyone now. I did know she was singing with Stevie Nicks. Was it at the Grammys? No. What's the other thing they all go to where they dress up? Goes to show how much attention I pay to that kind of pop culture. Oh, the Met Gala. She was singing with Stevie Nicks at the Met Gala. But she's doing it with everybody. I love it. I quite like her. Okay, our last quiz that we had there about icons of the 90s. And Tracy Houlihan down in Kildare, was on the ball. It was, of course, Kylie Minogue. How could you? Like, there's just no mistaking her. And she's got the documentary out. If you haven't watched it already, it's on Netflix. And it's all about her life. And I can tell you, I haven't watched it, but I will be. Maybe a little bit later on and we can talk about it the next time I'm in. We'll have another nostalgia quiz a little later on. We'll take a look at sport. But first, Kingfisher, here, KFM.

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Meghan Trainor, I made you look here on KFM. It's just time now to do another of our nostalgia little quizzes here. So, this next one is actually a fictional character. So I'm going to tell you that so you don't get confused. A real person played this character, but it is a fictional character. And I might do you an audio clue if it's a little bit too hard. So, here you go. Listen to the clues, and if you think you know who it is, it's 0833 97 97 97. I became one of the biggest TV icons of the late 90s. By day, I was a normal Californian teen. By night, I fought supernatural chaos. I made leather jackets and sarcasm look incredibly cool, and I was chosen. Who am I? Get on the text and let me know.

Mary with her sun-soaked hit. That was a tongue twister. Fantasy. What was the other song? Really summery. It's like she's on a swing over water. She's singing about the summer. I don't know what it is, but I have this image in my head of a really summer song from Mariah Carey. Does anybody know what it is? Anyway, that aside, let me not detour as I normally do. Somebody's looking for an audio quiz for our Who Am I nostalgia. And I'm like, okay, fair enough. Because it's a fictional character, I am going to give you an extra clue just because I'm really sound like that. And I love spending my day with you, so I want to keep you happy. Here we go. I gave you all the clues, and in addition to that, here is the audio clue. There you go. 0833979797. Who or what is this character? And if you know instantly what that is, welcome to my gang. And I bet you're going to bed at 9 o'clock. That's all I'm going to say. Someone else said, you never played Annie Kiley. How dare you accuse me? Here she is. Pandam.

0: feel like a real DJ now. I've no idea what she's singing about to you, but I like her. Okay, gonna take a break for news and a bit of weather. Let's get an update. And when I come back then, we'll have time for maybe one or two more whodunit, who am I quizzes on the Sports Beat Saturday here. And I will take a look at the sport and the sport ahead. We've got great coverage from 7:30 tonight. I'll tell you all about that. But you have to hang on for the final hour here on KFM. Don't go anywhere. We're having great crack, sure.
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6: It's 5 o'clock. Good evening. I'm Clín O'Dwyer. Counting is continuing in the Dublin and Galway by-elections. It's expected there'll be a result at the RDS tonight, but the Galway West count could run till tomorrow. Our political correspondent Sean Defoe reports.
7: We're still eagerly awaiting a first count here at the RDS and have been for quite a bit of time. That count is likely to confirm the Social Democrats' Daniel Ennis has topped the poll and will go on to win this by-election and be elected as the second Social Democrats TD for Dublin Central and move them as into the fourth largest party in the Dáil. Second is likely to place Janice Boylan of Sinn Féin. A disappointing result for her party in Mary Lou MacDonald's backyard. Even more disappointing for Fianna Fáil, who looked to have their worst by-election result in history, for John Stevens, who is going to manage just over 4% of the vote, and Ray McAdam, the Lord Mayor of Dublin, Fine Gael's candidate here, hovering in around 10% of the vote, unlikely to feature when the going gets tough. So still waiting for that final count, but overall, the result fairly well known.
6: The results of the first count are expected in Galway West shortly. Fine Gael and Independent Ireland are neck and neck in the race to the Dáil, according to final tallies. Emily Keegan is at the Count Centre in Salt Hill.
8: The first round of counting is almost finished here as staff now look through the doubtful ballots. If the tallies are to be trusted, it's coming down to Fine Gael's Sean Kine and Independent Ireland's Noel Thomas, with both candidates sitting at 20% and the opposition candidate just around 200 votes ahead. Labour's Helen Ogbu is next on 12%, with a challenge ahead of her to catch up through left transfers. Fianna Fáil's Killian Keane follows that at 9%, while Sinn Féin have already ruled themselves out, with Mark Lowen at just 7% on the tallies. The first count results are expected shortly.
6: Tallies in the Dublin Central constituency suggest Daniel Ennis is in pole position to win a seat for the Social Democrats. 100% of the boxes have been tallied and a first count is expected shortly. Our chief reporter Barry White has more from the RDS.
9: Counting staff in Dublin Central are preparing for the first official count in the by-election, with the Social Democrats cautiously optimistic about their chances of taking the seat. Full tallies show Daniel Ennis slightly ahead of the field on 19.5% of first preferences, with Sinn Féin's Janice Boylan close behind on 17.8%. At this stage, fewer than 500 votes separate the two leading candidates. While the race remains tight, attention is now firmly in transfers, which are expected to play a key role in deciding the outcome. Tally analysts believe Ennis may have an advantage as votes are redistributed during the later counts.
6: Sinn Féin's Mary Lou MacDonald is confident in her position as leader, despite it not being her party's day in either by-election.
10: That matter was decided 3 weeks ago at our Oirdheis. There is no question on the leadership. I am the leader of Sinn Féin. I lead us on days when Nuair Tán Buaiging, when we're on a winning streak. I lead us on the days where we're not lifting the cup.
6: Irish activists say they were tortured, bound for hours and denied access to toilets while they were detained by Israel. The 12 Irish citizens arrived back in the country this afternoon. Dressed in grey Israeli tracksuits with Free Palestine written in pen, the 12 activists arrived at Dublin Airport shortly after 1 o'clock. It follows their capture by Israel at various stages over the past week while trying to bring aid to Gaza. They described the experience to the crowds at the arrival hall.
11: Well, I'm delighted to be home. I'm sad that we didn't make it to Gaza. But we'll continue on the struggle in terms of what happened to us. Like, we were brutalised, we were tortured.
12: All of us went through beatings. There was many broken bones.
6: Three new Ebola cases have been confirmed in Uganda. This brings the total number who have tested positive in the country to 5, including 1 death. Meanwhile, in the Democratic Republic of Congo, the epicentre of the outbreak, there are almost 700 suspected cases and 177 deaths. That's your news at 6:04.
13: And in sport, it's heartbreak for Leinster in Bilbao as they suffered a fifth consecutive loss in the Champions Cup final this afternoon. They were defeated by Bordeaux Begley 41-19, who made it back-to-back wins in the competition. The Blues trailed by 4 tries at the break and weren't able to recover from the early onslaught from their French opponents despite a much improved second half. In Gaelic Games, defending champions Kerry have suffered an opening day defeat to Donegal in the All-Ireland Senior Football Championship. The Kingdom will have another chance at remaining in the competition, facing another fellow losing side in round 2B. Last year's runners-up defeated Kerry 220 to 16 points, with Kieran Moore and Shay Malone grabbing the goals for Jim McGuinness's side. Within the hour, Cork welcome Meath to Páirc Uí Rinn from 5:30, then Kildare head west to take on Galway at Pearse Stadium from 7:30. In soccer, Celtic have added another title to their trophy cabinet. Martin O'Neill's side beat Dunfermline 3-1 in the Scottish Cup final at Hampden Park. Goals from Daisin Maeda, Ernie Engels and Kelechi Iheanacho saw them secure a double just a week after they won the Scottish Premiership. Elsewhere, it's goalless so far between Hull City and Middlesbrough in this year's Championship playoff final. Borough only learned of their place in this year's decider on Wednesday night, following the expulsion of Southampton for a breach of EFL rules. Closer to home, it's full-time in the early games in the Women's Premier Division. It's finished all square between Tredegar United and Wexford at Markets Field. Ciara Breslin opened the scoring, but Megan Smith-Lynch secured a point for the visitors. Elsewhere, Shamrock Rovers have beaten Dublin rivals DLR Waves 2-0, while it ended in a nil-all stalemate between Bohemians and Waterford, while Sligo Rovers are just kicking off against Cork City and Peamount are hosting Shelburne. Today's late game sees Galway United face top of the table Athlone Town. And finally, in golf, Seamus Power has just gotten his third round back underway at the Byron Nelson. The Waterford native is in a tie for 12th place on 11 under. That's your news and sport. I'm David Seagrave. It's 5:06.
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15: FM has been informed the following deaths: Nina Delmer, Nee McGuire, Killen, formerly of Strafford; Thomas Kieran Jackson, Newbridge; Jude Latrill, Monaster Evan, formerly of Leash. The funeral arrangements are as follows: Nina Delmer, Nee McGuire, St. Patrick's Park, Killen, formerly of Strafford, predeceased by her parents Peter and Bridget, and nephews Kieran and Paul. Deeply regretted by her husband Christy, children Noel, Peter, Jacinta, Maurice and Graham, brothers Tommy, Kevin, Jim, Tony, Joe, Ben and Dom, sister Mary and extended family, reposing at her daughter Noel's residence on Sunday from 3 until 7 with prayers at 6 o'clock. Removal on Monday at 9:30 to arrive at St. Bridget Church Kill for 10 a.m. funeral mass, followed by burial in Eadstown Cemetery. Funeral mass can be viewed live on churchmedia.tv. Thomas Kieran Jackson, Station Road, Newbridge, predeceased by his parents Thomas and Kitty, and brothers Bernard and Michael. Deeply regretted by his wife Margaret, daughters Maria, Camilla and Helen, son Tom, sister Marion and extended family. Reposing in Anderson and Leahy's Funeral Home, Henry Street, Newbridge, on Sunday evening from 4 o'clock with prayers at 6:30. Funeral Mass on Monday morning at 11 a.m. in St. Connolly's Parish Church, Newbridge, which will be live-streamed on newbridgeparish.ie. Funeral afterwards to St. Connolly's Cemetery, Newbridge. Jude Latrill, Queensborough Monaster Evan, formerly of Ballybritis, Leash, predeceased by his late wife Marion, his parents Simon and Anna, brothers Garrett, Dan and Joe, deeply regretted by his wife Julie and his children Sarah and Simon, brothers and sisters Johnny, Betty, Gary, Mary and Simon Noel, and extended family. Reposing in his residence today from 4 o'clock, concluding with recital of the rosary at 7:30. House private after. Removal by Wheelahan funeral directors on Sunday evening at 5:45 to arrive at St. Peter and Paul's Church, Monaster Evan, for 6:30 prayers. 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
0: Today your weather, Saturday the 23rd of May. It's dry this evening with hazy spells of sunshine. Light to moderate southwesterly winds.
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0: You're back, Uncle Durs. KFM, the best music, local news, sport and more. And I can tell you that Laura down in Newbridge got the answer to our last Nostalgia Who Am I quiz. And it was, of course, Buffy the Vampire Slayer. Hello. So we'll do another one in a little bit. But before all that, let's take a look at the full-time report. Leinster versus Bordeaux, where Bordeaux have beaten Leinster 41-19 points. Dara Smith reports.
1: Full-time here at the Champions Cup final in Bilbao. The scoreline reads Leinster 19, Bordeaux Beg 41. Just as they did in the opening period, Leinster scored within the first 5 minutes of the half. Joe McCarthy leaping over the Bordeaux defence to touchdown. Kieran Frawley's conversion, his first involvement in the game, struck the post. Bordeaux's captain Maxime Lecou watched on from the sin bin after he was punished for a hair pull on Joe McCarthy. After the scoring rampage in the first half, Bordeaux wouldn't notch a score in the second until the 60th minute, as Maxime Lecou kicked through a penalty in front of the post. Lecou would nail another penalty just 6 minutes later, this time beyond the halfway line, as the lead stretched to 29 points. Gary Ringrose scored Leinster's second try of the half on the 71st minute, while Frawley converted the extra points. And that's how it would finish here. I'm Dara Smith Nocton, live from the Stade Saint Mamès. The final scoreline reads Leinster 19, Bordeaux 41.

0: sun indeed. It's not Here Comes the Sun, it's firmly arrived. Stunning out there. Had a quick, you poked my head out of the studio there a while ago and it's absolutely glorious. What are you doing with your evening? We are going to do another Who Am I little quiz. We've time, I think, for one more. We will, and you're so good at these. We're going to continue with these ones just for a bit of crack, like, you know. If you're sitting in the garden there having a little tea or something else maybe, and you're just looking for something to do that's low effort and maximum reward. That's what we're here for. Okay, here are your clues. I was going to say questions. They're not questions. They're clues. Here we go. I was known as the king of pop. I changed music videos forever. I made one white glove world famous. And in the 90s, I asked everybody one important question. Who am I? 0833. 97, 97, 97.
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an audio quiz on our nostalgia. I actually am very surprised by this. I didn't think you'd need an audio quiz for this. Like, the clues are, I was known as the king of pop. Changed music videos forever. I made One White Glove world famous. And in the 90s, I asked everybody a question. Who am I? Okay, I'll give you, I'm going to give you the audio clip. But I mean, you are getting a section. And that's all I'm getting. If you think you know who our icon is, 0833 97 97 97. Do, do, do, do, do. Who is he? Let me know. You can walk my-

Echo Beach, Marta and the Muffins here on Kildare's KFM. The best music, local news, sport and more. I almost said Blondie there, I'm not going to lie to you. Blondie covered that, didn't she? Am I right or am I losing my mind? Anyway, plenty more in the tank. Going to squeeze in as much as humanly possible before I say adieu to you at 6 o'clock. But you know what I need to do before I go? Got a message in here and it said, hello, can you kindly give this a mention, please? Huge congratulations to Kill Celtic under-17s, who in Clane today won their Youth Shield final against Portlaoise by an incredible score of 8-2. Man of the match was Adam Doyle. Scores Adam Doyle 3, Thomas Gaynor and Harvey Cousins. They now go on to another cup final next Saturday against Castle Villa. There you go. I hope I got that right. And if you have anything like that that you want me to read out on the air, do. That's what Kildare KFM is all about. It's all about you out there and what you're up to. So do get the messages into me. Up next, Alicia Keys, Empire State of Mind. Does it make you want to go to New York when you hear this?

0: Hi, Alicia Keys, Empire State of Mind here on KFM, and I can confirm there is a curfew in New York, which I was very disappointed by when I got there. Our last legend. I can't believe so few of you got this right. I'm actually quite shocked, but let me see. Nerissa Hanbridge in Carlow got this right. Like, I played you an audio clip and everything. How did you get it wrong? It was, of course, Michael Jackson. Eddie, are you okay? And maybe I just think it's easy because I'm looking at it. But anyway, that was our final quiz today, our whodunit or who are we? And great crack we had all together. We'll take a quick break and back with the sound of the summer from Bananarama.
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George Michael serenading us into the 2 o'clock hour. Almost nearly there. Plenty of work for saxophone players in the 80s and 90s, wasn't there? The uptake in the instrument, I'd say, was incredible. Okay, we're nearly there, nearly to the end of my Saturday with you here in KFM. But I do have time for one or two more. And you know what? I'm definitely in the mood for a bit of Bruno Mars. What about you?

0: Summer Sun, spelled S-O-N, I can tell you now. Playing us out on this Saturday Sports Beat with me, Vicky Martin. Thanks to Mill for letting me invade your Saturday. Hope you had a good time. I had a great time. I'll be back again when you least expect it. And we'll do exactly the same thing all over again. Thanks, Amit. Enjoy your sunshine. I'm very jealous, whatever it is you decide to do. Don't forget, though, up next, Liam is on the way to redeem me with the sport. And he's going to be bringing you full coverage of the Kildare Senior Footballers go to Galway this evening for round one of the All-Ireland Championship. And throw-in is at 7:30, and he's going to do like a much better job than I do covering all that. But and then I will be back to give you a dig out on another random Saturday listening to KFM.
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6: It's 6 o'clock. Good evening, I'm Clina O'Dwyer. Daniel Ennis of the Social Democrats tops the poll after two counts in the Dublin Central by-election. Ennis took 19.7% of the vote, leading Sinn Féin's Janice Borden, who polled 17.4%. Our political correspondent Sean Defoe has more.
7: The counting is far from done, but already the political fallout is being closely watched. Mary Lou McDonald has been here at the RDS, batting away questions about her leadership as it looks as though Sinn Féin will lose both of these by-elections, saying that she will be a leader in the good days and the bad. You've had Minister Dara O'Brien also defending his leader Fianna Fáil's Micheál Martin, despite the fact that Fianna Fáil have just had the worst election results, worst by-election results in the history of the party. Fine Gael still have a chance in Galway West, but Simon Harris is not counting his chickens yet and being very safe in any comments that he has made so far. Meanwhile, the Social Democrats are absolutely cock-a-hoop with Daniel Ennis, who's likely to win here in Dublin Central. The Greens very happy with their performance as well, saying it's very near what they got in the 2020 general election, where they took a seat here, and Labour satisfied with the performance in Galway West, even though it looks as though Helen Ogbu will fall short.
6: The Taoiseach admits Dublin Central is a weakness for Fianna Fáil. The party is experiencing its worst by-election result ever today in that constituency. Speaking at the Galway West County Centre this evening, Micheál Martin explains why this may be.
8: The key issue, as we see it, is cost of living has become a central issue, has never gone away as an issue. Government from the outset wanted to do something meaningful and more strategic on infrastructure. Infrastructure doesn't win you votes because by definition it takes a longer lead-in time. We put a lot into that in terms of National Development Plan, and I think that's the correct thing to do for the country. Electorally, clearly cost of living is impacting hugely.
6: And the results of the first count are expected in Galway West shortly. Fine Gael and Independent Ireland are neck and neck in the race to the Dáil, according to final tallies. Emily Keegan is at the count centre in Salthill.
9: The first round of counting is almost finished here as staff now look through the doubtful ballots. If the tallies are to be trusted, it's coming down to Fine Gael's Sean Kine and Independent Ireland's Noel Thomas, with both candidates sitting at 20% and the opposition candidate just around 200 votes ahead. Labour's Helen Ogbu is next on 12%, with a challenge ahead of her to catch up through left transfers. Fianna Fáil's Killian Keane follows that at 9%, while Sinn Féin have already ruled themselves out, with Mark Lowen at just 7% on the tallies. The first count results are expected shortly.
6: Irish activists say they were tortured, bound for hours and denied access to toilets while they were detained by Israel. The 12 Irish citizens arrived back here this afternoon. Dressed in grey Israeli tracksuits with Free Palestine written in pen, the 12 activists arrived to Dublin Airport shortly after 1 o'clock. It follows their capture by Israel at various stages over the past week while trying to bring aid to Gaza. They described the experience to the crowds in the arrivals hall.
10: Well, I'm delighted to be home. I'm sad that we didn't make it to Gaza, but we'll continue on the struggle. In terms of what happened to us, like, we were brutalised, we were tortured.
11: All of us went through beatings, there was many broken bones.
6: Three new Ebola cases have been confirmed in Uganda. This brings the total number who have tested positive in the country to 5, including 1 death. Meanwhile, in the Democratic Republic of Congo, the epicentre of the outbreak, there are almost 750 suspected cases and 177 suspected deaths. Médecins Sans Frontières is carrying out a large-scale response there. 70% of people switch off their gadgets while on holidays. A new poll by Refurbed, published in the Irish Sun, finds Irish people are in the top 3 of EU nations surveyed who spend less time on their screens while away. More than 70% of Gen Z adults say they want to reduce their screen time on trips, but only 61% would commit to cutting out screens for an entire day. That's your news at 6:04.
12: And in sport, it's heartbreak for Leinster in Bilbao as they suffered a 5th consecutive loss in a Champions Cup final. They were defeated by Bordeaux Beglay 41 points to 19, who made it back-to-back wins in the competition. The Blues trailed by 4 tries at the break and weren't able to recover from the early onslaught from their French opponents, despite a much-improved second half. Head coach Leo Cullen says it was a tough result to take.
13: It's hugely frustrating that we've, you know, not been able to exploit some of the opportunities that were created and not quite accurate at certain times during the game. And yes, a huge credit to Bordeaux because they were incredibly clinical in terms of taking the opportunities that they had.
12: In Gaelic games, Cork are facing Meath in the opening round of the All-Ireland Senior Football Championship. The Royal County lead 116 to 10 points as it approaches half-time at Páirc Uaireann. Earlier on, defending champions Kerry suffered an opening day defeat to Donegal. The Kingdom will have another chance at remaining in the competition, facing another fellow losing side in round 2B. Last year's runners-up defeated Kerry 220 to 16 points, with Kieran Moore and Shane Malone grabbing the goals for Jim McGuinness's side. Later on, Kildare head west to take on Galway at Pearse Stadium from 7:30. In soccer, Hull have been promoted to the Premier League in dramatic fashion. A late winner from Ollie McBurney saw the Tigers beat Middlesbrough 1-0 at Wembley. Elsewhere, Celtic look to have added another title to their trophy cabinet. Martin O'Neill's side beat Dunfermline 3-1 in the Scottish Cup final at Hampden Park. Goals from Daisen Maida, Erna Engels and Kelechi Iheanacho saw them secure a double just a week after they won the Scottish Premiership. In golf, Seamus Power slipped back to 24th in the rankings on day 3 of the Byron Nelson. The Waterford native scored a second hole bogey to drop a shot early in the day. And in Formula 1, Mercedes' George Russell has won the sprint race at the Canadian Grand Prix. 2025, drivers' champion Lando Norris took second place, with Kimi Antonelli finishing in the final podium spot. That's your news and sport. I'm David Seagrave. It's 6:06.
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15: A very good evening. It's going to be dry tonight with clear spells, a few mist or fog patches forming in light south to southwesterly winds, and overnight temperatures between 7 and 12 degrees.

very good evening and welcome in to More Music Sports Beat Saturday. Liam Kett with you for the next couple of hours, and indeed we're looking forward to an exciting match this evening. The All-Ireland Senior Football Championship match between Kildare and Galway is throwing in at Pearse Stadium in Salt Hill at 7:30 this evening, and we will be bringing you full commentary in association with Hanlon Concrete Products of Robertstown, and we hope it doesn't have to go to penalties tonight. It was an exciting match last night, and congratulations once again to the Kildare Miners last night, who took the Leinster final last night, beating Meath. And it's very hard to watch a penalty shootout at the end of a match like a wonderful match and well played by both teams indeed as well. But we'll be all shaking the lily white flag tonight and hope, keeping our fingers crossed, and we'll be joining our commentary team at about 7:20, I think, the throw in tonight in Salt Hill at 7:30, and we will bring you uninterrupted coverage of that match. If you'd like to send greetings to the guys, you can send a text or WhatsApp 0833 97 97 97, or email studio@kfmradio.com. we'll pass those good wishes on to the boys through our commentary team. And thanks to Vicky Martin for a couple of hours of great music there indeed. And Vicky, of course, delighted to hear her back on the airwaves here on KFM. And I don't know, you probably don't know, but she's a member of a band who are going to be very famous very, very soon. Here's Niall Horan.

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2: Let me be your hero. Would you dare?

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And would you save my soul tonight? Would you tremble?

0: It's Enrico Iglesias, sound hero. And it's a great sporting weekend, apart from the GAA, of course, which we're all following. It's a racing weekend at the Curragh, indeed. And I just want to give you the results of the final two races there at the Curragh. The 525 was won by Headmaster at 14-1. Second, Ford Vega, 16-1. Third, Aviat Rice at 13-2 favourite, and fourth was back down under 22-1. And the final race at the Curragh, 5:55 there, Count Bezukhov at 10-11 favourite. Second was Lonely Island, 14-1, and third Saxony Charms, 25-1, and fourth Numantia at 8-1. And as I said, tomorrow a big day at the Curragh, because the 1,000 guineas race there tomorrow, the Tattersall's 1,000 guineas, is at 4:30 tomorrow, and with a beautiful weather, it's very tempting to go racing tomorrow as well. Lots of sporting events looking for your support, of course. It's KFM on a Saturday evening on More Music Sports Beat Saturday. Liam Kett here, out of the ordinary and out of my comfort zone, I suppose, to a degree. No country music this evening, but some of the greatest pop songs of recent times. On the way in a moment, great sound of The Pretenders, one of my favourites indeed, right after we hear about The Breakfast.
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0: Cian Ducrow on More Music Sports Beat Saturday. Young man from Passage West in County Cork, and he's gone on to great things indeed, and touring with some of the biggest names in the business indeed. Looking at the Scottish Cup final today, Celtic 3, Dunfermline Athletic 1. That was the full-time score in the Scottish Cup final today. And in the Championship Promotion Playoff final, Hull City 1, Middlesbrough 0. And also just looking at the UEFA Women's Champions League final, Barcelona 2, Lioness 0, I think, nil, I think is the answer there, isn't it? Right, also on the local sports scene tomorrow as well, a very busy day, as we said. Today is busy, and tomorrow is even busier still, because the Leinster Senior Hurling Championship between Kildare and Offaly will be happening tomorrow afternoon at 2 o'clock. And we will have full commentary with Hanlon Concrete of Robertstown and Ger McNally and Seamus Dillon in attendance there. The Ladies Football Adult Club Finals, Division 1 to 7, will take in place on Sunday in Sarsfields and at Hawkfield, and some of the matches taking place at Sarsfields at 12:45 tomorrow. Carberry take on Naas 3, and at 1:30 p.m. Castledermot versus Strafford, and at 2:45 it's Sarsfields versus Maynooth, number 2 team, and at Hawkfield tomorrow afternoon at 4 o'clock Carberry versus Selbridge, at 4:15 Castle Mitchell versus Kildangan stroke Nurney, and at 6 o'clock Confey versus Naas, at 6:15 Eadstown at Sarsfields. So a busy day, and of course at rugby again tomorrow, Leinster versus Bordeaux in Bilbao in Spain tomorrow afternoon at 2:45, and racing of course, as we said, at the Curragh tomorrow as well. So a busy time on the sports front, and you can follow it all very closely here on your own station, Kildare's KFM, for the best music, local news, sport and more.
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0: wonderful Rihanna there, otherwise known as Robin Rihanna Fenty. She's from Barbados, and she is said to be the first female musician to achieve billionaire status. She founded a non-profit foundation and cosmetic brands and some other items. Well, she's estimated to be worth $1 billion by Forbes magazine. So she's got the diamonds and more to go with it.
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6: 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We spoke to Megan Hogan, Waterford Walls Ambassador, about this year's events and why unleashing your creative spark is so important.
7: Crinuna Nog is Ireland's National Day of Creativity.

0: t-shirt, spray painting, and mural art. Also, there is Crinolates, which is for older teenagers from 14 to 18. 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They can try something new, something they haven't tried before, while also meeting new people. I really do recommend that people try get out to an event near them. There really is something for everybody.
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Oh, the great sound of Spice Girls there on More Music Sports Beat Saturday. We're playing the Spice Girls, especially for our good friend Connor and Nace, indeed. Now, it's More Music Sports Beat Saturday, Liam Kettwicher this evening, and we will be handing over to our commentary team of Ger McNally and Seamus Dillon, who are going to be in attendance this evening at Pearce Stadium in Salt Hill this evening for the All-Ireland Senior Football Championship match between Kildare and Galway. And it's all in association with Hanlon Concrete Products of Robertstown. And as I say, we'll be speaking to the commentary team at around 20 past 7 to see if there's any changes to the team. And then we will hand you over for a full, uninterrupted coverage of the match from there on. And hopefully it'll be as an exciting finish as we had last night. But we don't want a final finish with penalties. Anyway, taking us up to news at 7 o'clock, it's Dermot Kennedy.

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7: It's 7 o'clock. Good evening. I'm Clino Dwyer. Noel Thomas has topped the poll in Galway West following the first count. The Independent Ireland candidate is followed closely by Fine Gael Sean Cain. Emily Keegan is at the count centre in Salt Hill.
8: As expected from the tallies, Independent Ireland's Noel Thomas has narrowly claimed the top spot in the poll for Galway West following the first count. He's come away with 10,007 first preference votes, followed very closely by Fine Gael's Sean Cain with 9,647. Labour's Helen Ogbu is in third place with 5,462, with Fianna Fáil's Killian Keane behind her in fourth position with 4,192. The quota here is 23,947, and since nobody reached that this time, five candidates have been eliminated. They are People Before Profits' Rook Denman and Independents' Neil Barrage, John O'Leary, Patrick Feeney and Michael Ryan. The second count is now underway here in Salt Hill.
7: Independent Ireland leader Michael Collins is pleased to see their candidate performing well.
9: I think they're sending a very clear message that we're connecting with the people where maybe the main opposition isn't, where maybe the government aren't. Definitely Fianna Fáil are in trouble, as we can see, both in Dublin and in Galway. So they're not connecting with people. And I think the fuel process was proof of that. We were always willing to negotiate with the protesters, we were willing to negotiate with government, and government were not willing to negotiate with anyone.
7: And as counting continues, the Social Democrats will likely take the win in Dublin Central with a much closer contest in the West. Our political correspondent Sean Defoe reports.
10: Here in Dublin Central, they are slowly making their way through the counts with Daniel Ennis of the Social Democrats. Pretty nailed on to be the next TD for this constituency. He's closely trailed by Janice Boylan of Sinn Féin, but seems to be doing well on early transfers, and it's more likely he's going to be transfer friendly. You also have the Green Party here, Janet Horner, outpolling Gerry the Monk Cutch, who isn't expected to show up even at the count centre at the RDS today. Over in Galway West, and that first count is in, and it shows a very slender lead for Noel Thomas of Independent Ireland over Sean Cain of Fine Gael, the nearest then being the Labour Party, Helen Ogbu, about 8 percentage points behind Cain, with an awful lot of ground to make up, and so it does look to be a transfer battle, and one that is hard to predict. Independent Ireland not likely to get a whole pile of transfers, but also you would say the the same about a government candidate in Fine Gael's Sean Kine. So it could be a long count there and a lot of transfers to see who ultimately becomes the TD to replace Catherine Connolly in the Dáil.
7: The Taoiseach admits Dublin Central is a weakness for Fianna Fáil. The party is experiencing its worst by-election result ever today in that constituency. Speaking at the Galway West Count Centre this evening, Micheál Martin explains why this may be.
11: The key issue, as we see it, is cost of living has become a central issue, has never gone away as an issue. Government from the outset wanted to do something meaningful and more strategic on infrastructure. Infrastructure doesn't win you votes because it, by definition, it takes a longer lead-in time. We put a lot into that in terms of national development plan, and I think that's the correct thing to do for the country. Electorally, clearly, cost of living is impacting hugely.
7: Sinn Féin MEP Lynn Boylan was asked if her party leader will be under pressure if Janice Boylan loses in Dublin Central.
12: Look, it's a by-election, do you know what I mean? So there's two, Daniel is a strong candidate as well. I don't think Mary Lou is under any pressure. She was just re-elected at the Ardesh, I have full confidence in her as leader of the party.
7: An Israeli senior minister has been banned from France after posting a video taunting Gaza aid activists. Ben Gavir was subject to global criticism after he waved an Israeli flag as people from the Global Summit flotilla were bound and kneeling in detention. French Foreign Minister Jean-Noël Barrot says Mr. Ben Gavir's actions are unacceptable. France has now joined Italy in calling for the European Union to sanction the Israeli politician. And that's your news coming up to 4 minutes past seven.
13: And in sport, Leinster head coach Leo Cullen says today's Champions Cup final loss was a tough result to take. Bordeaux Begley retained the trophy thanks to a dominant first half display in Bilbao. It marked a fifth loss at the final stage since they last lifted the title in 2018 for the Blues. Cullen says he was disappointed with the result.
14: It's hugely frustrating that we've not been able to exploit some of the opportunities that were created and not quite accurate at certain times during the game. And yes, and huge credit to Bordeaux because they were incredibly clinical in terms of taking the opportunities that they had.
13: In Gaelic games, Cork have turned things around against Meath to take a slim lead against the Royal County. The Rebels trailed by 8 at the break but hold a slim lead heading towards full time. However, they're down to 14 men after a red card for Colm O'Callaghan. Meanwhile, Kildare and Galway will close out today's action at Pearse Stadium within the hour. In soccer, Hull have been promoted to the Premier League in dramatic fashion. A late winner from Ollie McBurney saw the Tigers beat Middlesbrough 1-0 at Wembley. They'll now join Ipswich and Coventry in the English top flight from next season. Barcelona have won a fourth Women's Champions League title. They beat Lyon 3-0 in Norway, helped by a brace from Polish striker Eva Pior. In the Women's Premier Division, Shelburne have beaten their Dublin rivals Piemont United 4-2, while Sydney Stevens' first half brace helped Sligo to a 4-0 win over Cork City. Earlier on, it finished 1-1 between Treaty United and Wexford. Shamrock Rovers beat DLR Waves 2-0 thanks to goals either side of the break, while it ended in a 0-0 stalemate between Bowes and Waterford. Today's late game sees Galway United face top of the table Athlone Town from 7:45. And in Formula 1, Mercedes' George Russell has won the sprint race at the Canadian Grand Prix. 2025 Drivers' Champion Lando Norris took second place, with Kimi Antonelli finishing in the final podium spot. Qualification for tomorrow's race gets underway from 9 o'clock this evening. That's your news and sport. I'm David Seagrave. It's just coming up to 6 minutes past 7.
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15: And on the weather front, dry this evening with hazy spells of sunshine and light to moderate southwesterly winds, and it'll be dry tonight overnight with clear spells, a few mist or fog patches forming in light south to southwesterly winds, and overnight temperatures between 7 and 12 degrees.

lot of great sound. Spandau Ballet there from 1983. Hard to believe it's been that far back, but bringing back a great musical memory indeed. 1983, Spandau Ballet and Gold. Well, it's another eventful evening here on the sports front this evening with Ger McNally and Philly Wolf standing by at Pierce Stadium at Salt Hill this evening to bring us full uninterrupted coverage of the All-Ireland Senior Football Championship match between Kildare and Galway. Throw in there is at 7:30 indeed. I'll be bringing you all that in association with Hanlon Concrete Products of Robertstown. We'll be speaking to the guys very shortly.

0: That's Natasha Bedingfield there, and a song called Unwritten. Well, we're going to be joining our commentary team of Gerard McNally and Philly Wolf very shortly in sunny Salt Hill for the All-Ireland Senior Football Championship match between Kildare and Galway. And maybe Philly has the boots with him this evening. I'm not sure. We'll be checking all that out very shortly.
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0: Well, we're going to join our commentary team of Ger McNally and Philly Wolfe standing by in sunny Salt Hill for us this evening to give us all the action on the Senior Football Championship match between Kildare and Galway, ready for a throw-in very shortly. Good evening, lads.
3: Yes, thank you, Liam. Welcome across here to Salt Hill in Galway. Not quite so sunny now anymore. It has gone in and maybe it is going to be even a little bit chilly here as this game develops through the evening, but it has been a glorious day so far here out west. And yeah, this is where the championship starts. We were making our way down in the car listening to events down in Killarney, and it is certainly a different feel about the games this weekend now as we enter the All-Ireland phase. And Kildare will have to up their game considerably going in here against Galway. But Philly, we had a near 3 hour journey to make our way down here. It gave us just about enough time to pick the bones out of that fantastic evening last night in Port Laoise. And we have to say again, congratulations to Tommy Constantine and the minor team, because that was a quite wonderful success last night and a game that will be remembered, I think, by those young players involved forever more to come.
13: Yeah, absolutely, Jerry. I mean, you know, there's a lot of work that goes on behind the scenes from both the players and the management, and you know, there would have been tricky times, particularly at the start of the year when the weather was so bad and pitches out in Hawkfield were closed off. But that management team at Tommy Constantine found pitches all over the county, and you know, they never used an excuse. They were out in all parts of Kildare making sure that the lads were getting their sessions in, double sessions, you know, twice, three times a week. So you know, I mean, that just wasn't one last night. It was one, you know, months and months ago, the work that they put in, you know, around the curragh, putting in the hard slog, and you know, it was well deserved, and delight for the players and the management, because you know, that is a memory now that's going to last a lifetime for all them 37 panel members.
3: For sure, absolutely a fantastic success, and we look forward to seeing more of that minor team. But our focus very much this evening is now on the senior team, and we're coming into this today. Obviously Kildare will need to improve upon what they've shown so far. It's actually Kildare's first game against Division 1 opponents since the last game of the 2023 season against Monaghan, so certainly a huge step up. And but Brian Flanagan coming here this evening, Philly, has made just about as big a call as a manager can make, because I always feel that a call to replace a goalkeeper, particularly when it's somebody as inexperienced as Owen Sheehan, who's going to replace Keane Burke, you know, it's a massive, massive call for a manager to make coming into a cauldron like Pearse Stadium here this evening. That's one of three changes for Kildare, but undoubtedly the headline of the three. Colm Dalton and Alex Byrne also come into the starting lineup for Kildare in place of Tommy Gill and Darragh Soares. That's from the team that was named by Brian Flanagan. So just quickly to run through the team before we get Philly's thoughts on those changes. So it's Owen Sheehan, the Johnstown Bridge man, whose senior Kildare experience accounts for one O'Byrne Cup tie at the start of the year against Wexford and Enniscorthy. That is his only game for the Kildare senior footballer. So a huge, huge evening ahead for the Johnstown Bridge goalkeeper. Ahead of him then in the fullback line, it's Ryan Burke of Carra, Mark Dempsey of Moorfield, and Harry O'Neill of Clane. A halfback line of James McGrath of Athy, and two Naismen, Owen Lawler and Brian Byrne. Further forward then into midfield, it's Captain Kevin Feely of Athy, partnering Brendan Gibbons of Kilcock. The half-forward line then sees Brian McLaughlin return to the starting lineup, and of course the Clane man, Alex Byrne of Naas, and Colm Dalton of Salins. And then it is the same full-forward line as took to the field against Westmead in the Leinster semi-final 3 weeks ago. Ben Lokman of Sarsfields, Derek Irwin of Naas, and Owen Cully of Carbery. On the bench then, there are still some really strong options for Brian Flanagan. The likes of Ben McCormack and Jack Robinson are there. Neil Flynn returns to it, and there's also a hugely welcome return for Shane Farrell, who has missed just about 23 months of football since starting for Kildare in their last game of the 24 season against Laois. Great to see him battling back after a near 2 year injury nightmare, and perhaps we will see him on the field later on this evening. But Philly, amongst all those changes and that team selection, undoubtedly is it a decision to call Owen Sheehan in place of Keane Burke that stands out, and as I said, that is a massive, massive call by the manager Brian Flanagan here this evening.
13: Yeah, Owen must be shown, you know, really good glimpses of form at training out in Hawkfield and playing in the in-house matches. So you'd imagine on Murrett he's there. I haven't seen a huge amount of Owen, because he has been the number two to Keane Burke over the last number of months. But again, you know, I suppose the pressure's going to come on when tries to go short, and if it doesn't work out, and how he finds a way out of that, because you know, you're kicking against a strong breeze, particularly if you're going against the town end. You know, and I'm hoping that his players will help him out, because it's an area that we've struggled on, Jaron. We've struggled the last 2 years, you know, on short kickouts. Teams are putting a high press on us, they're forcing us to go long, they're making us, you know, earn that puggery ball, dirty ball in around the middle. you know, there's not a massive variation of our kickouts. You're hoping that Owen Sheen can bring that today, because, you know, we really do need lads presenting themselves, particularly in the first 10-15 seconds, getting themselves into good positions, getting themselves into good space, and for him to release them, you know, the kickouts out to them. But if we get forced long again, I think it's an area that we'll absolutely get walloped in. It's an area that we've been, you know, particularly poor on. And, you know, Owen Sheen, it's not going to be down to him alone, because it wasn't definitely down to Keane Burke alone. We just were poor under breaking ball. We were poor for short kickouts, and, you know, that's a collective thing and not just down to an individual in the goals.
3: So the respective starting 15s are just gathering on either of the 45s, and we're almost ready for Aaron Levine, which is going to be sung by a local singer here just down below us here in the main stand, as we look out from the back of the stand here in Pierce Stadium. Aaron Levine, live from Salt Hill in Galway.

0: Sean Levine live from Pier Stadium here in Salt Hill, and we're almost set. Kildare taking on, of course, a wounded Galway side who lost last time out against Roscommon in the Carlow final, but they have so many stars in their lineup that Kildare will need to be conscious of. The likes of Shane Walsh and Rob Finnerty in the full forward line, Killian McDade and Keane Darcy as wing forwards, Paul Conroy and Captain John Maher in the centre of the field. It is a very, very strong Galway lineup, and that's without delving into their bench there as well, where Damien Comer is amongst the subs and will surely see action at some stage. But it looks as if Colm Dalton is going to line out in the midfield for Kildare, with Brendan Gibbons taking the throw ball, but Dalton is the one on the sideline, so that maybe we'll see Kevin Feely push forward into a full forward role. But we are underway here with Paddy Nealon, who is also a Connacht man. Roscommon referee gets the ball underway, and it's Sean Kelly now. As Galway attack, they will play into the wind during the first half, so Kildare will look to utilise that wind, but it is Galway who have the first attack of the evening. Looking for the shot there, it's a nice dummy solo by Rob Finnerty, gets away from Brian Byrne, and that is a little bit too easy. It's the first goal of the evening, Finnerty with it, and he neatly spun away from Brian Byrne, and Galway are up and running after just 30 seconds.
1: Yeah, and it's looked to be one to throw in. We went really well. We just a breaking ball kind of eluded us. Harry, I think it was Harry O'Neill that gave it away, and there was oceans of space there. And look, you definitely would say Rob Finnerty got way too much pace. He just saw a little bit of a dummy Brian Byrne ball, and he popped it against the breeze. Kildare definitely need to be going in 7-8 points up, because this is a strong breeze, as we've seen beforehand, Ger, when we were out around the pitch.
0: Yeah, absolutely. Well, Rob Finnerty sometimes gets overlooked there when the likes of Shane Walsh and Damien Comer are getting spoken about in the Galway attack, but he is a very, very good forward, and Kildare will have to watch him carefully. Kildare now have their first attack of the evening. Colm Dalton pops that ball back to it's now spread out towards the right hand side now to Brian McLaughlin. McLaughlin carries it on up along the right hand side inside the Galway 45. Kevin Feely takes over, pops it now to Derek Kerwin. Kildare getting their first venture into Galway territory. Alex Byrne back in the starting lineup here today, off to his nice teammate Derek Kerwin, but Kerwin's return hand pass was intercepted, and Kildare a little bit stretched. That was an all too easy turnover for Galway, and now it's John Maher, the captain, leading the Galway attack through the centre of the field. Good work back there by Ben Lokman, though, the youngster, putting pressure on Maher, but Galway able to keep possession, and now it goes towards the right hand side. That is something that Kildare will have to be very conscious of, Philly. Those cheap turnovers that give Galway the chance to counter attack, although this one hasn't got a huge amount of momentum behind it.
1: Yeah, it's horrendous, Gerard, when you just give away the ball so cheaply. Kildare well in possession, really, really poor hand pass from Derek Kerwin, and it gives Galway, you know, that momentum to build an attack.
0: Here's the first of open for Shane Walsh, but Ryan Burke has very neatly just slipped the ball away from Walsh. Beautiful defending by Ryan Burke, and that will give the Carlow man great confidence going forward. He has a tough test on his hands tonight to keep Shane Walsh quiet, but that was the perfect start by the cornerback.
1: Yeah, brilliant, brilliant. And look, Ryan Burke seems to have picked up Shane Walsh. You can see Brian Byrne is over with Finnerty. We're just kind of curious as to where Mark Dempsey and who he's going to pick up. We do think it could be Comer, it might suit him. But yeah, they're still trying to jockey for position there. But Kildare can't be giving away unforced errors like that, particularly when they're playing with the breeze.
0: Here's Colm Dalton now running right at the heart of the Galway defence. Great run, attracts a couple of defenders, pops it back then to Brian McLaughlin on the 45-metre line. McLaughlin looking for a two-pointer. That's a lovely score, brilliant score. Colm Dalton is a player that we have been absolutely yearning to see all year. He's been dogged by hamstring injuries since being so impressive in his first season last year, then again for his club Salins, and that was brilliant play. He attracted three defenders to himself, popped it back to Brian McLaughlin, and McLaughlin finished beautifully to give Kildare a 2-1 lead.
1: Yeah, top class from Dalton. Not the first time in the opening minutes where he's kind of ran at the defender, created the space. You know, they're scared of a life to tackle him, and he popped off a lovely little ball, and McLaughlin was sitting in the pocket. But a good start from Moane Sheen as well, Ger. We missed his little short kicker when we were talking previously, so that will set him up nicely on his debut.
0: Ben Lokman as well has made a very encouraging start as well, working very hard back around the centre of the field, and he won back possession for Kildare, and now it's Brendan Gibbons on the ball, off to Kevin Feely back in the centre of the field. Feely plays an immediate ball forward looking for Alex Byrne, but it's good strong defending there back there by Galway. It was a pass that almost reached Alex Byrne, but now Galway with Marco through the centre of the field. Killian McDade takes over. Galway working the ball through the centre of the field with Paul Conroy. He will have to be watched certainly in the second half with that win behind him. He is a two-point kicking machine, Conroy, even when those conditions aren't behind him. But here go Galway again. Nice ball by Keane Darcy, looking there for John Maher. Back it goes, and it's a shot coming in. It's a Finnerty again. It is Rob Finnerty. There are the warning signs. Robert Finnerty with his second point to just 4 minutes on the clock. 2 points apiece it is.
1: Yeah, again, cheaply given away by Kevin Feely. He's seen something that wasn't done. He was trying to force a kick pass into Alex Byrne. Alex Byrne was 2 yards behind his man, and again, the attack was built against the breeze. Nice handy one for Galway. Galway gone zonal on the kickouts. Kildare and will be forced to go long here. Mancini is looking to go short, but and he's hitting his target, but it looks a bit.
0: He's out towards Colin Dalton, but there was three men around him. Dalton almost got his hands to it, but Galway are looking threatening again. Back it goes to Killian McDade. Out it goes towards the right hand side now. Rob Finity, the man who scored both points so far. Nice ball inside to Paul Conroy. Conroy 20 metres out, fisted in, chance for goal. It's in the back of the Clare net. Owen Sheehan is kicking the ball out of the back of the net after just 5 minutes of his debut, but no blame can be named at his doorstep. All too easily for Galway to be able to cut through the Clare defence, and it was Matthew Tierney standing on the edge of the square, receiving the pass from Paul Conroy. An easy task just to palm the ball into the back of the net.
1: Yeah, look at him, he'll take you back about three or four phases of play. When that kick pass was delivered inside Alex Byrne, it wasn't done. Galway built the attack, and you know, it's a scrambling defence that Clare were trying to get back into, and they couldn't, because Galway ultimately punished them with a great goal. You know, fantastic by Conway, but really, really poor from Kildare. I mean, you have to mind the ball an awful lot better than that.
0: Galway now winning possession from the kick out as well. Colin Dalton did his level best to try and win possession for Kildare, but it is Galway who come away with it. Galway now knocking the ball around the centre of the field. 5.5 minutes on the clock. Galway 1-2, Kildare 2 points. Galway heading out towards the left-hand side now to Sean Kelly. Kelly just on the Kildare 45, sends it back to the 65 there now to John Daly, the centre back. John Maher taking over now to the centre midfielder. Back to Daly it goes again. Galway heading out towards the left flank with Brian McLaughlin tracking him. Sean Kelly takes over now right on the left hand sideline. Killian McDade involved too. Galway moving the ball stickily but not really making too much progress so into the Kildare back line. Back out to the 65 it goes once more. John Maher, who has already been on and on an awful lot of ball for Galway. Ball in towards Keane Darcy, and it's a rather untidy challenge made by Owen Lawler, and it's punished with a free, and it will be a free for Galway, well outside striking distance though. So Rob Finity takes a short out towards the right, and now Dylan McHugh makes progress up along the right hand side inside the Kildare 45. Galway knocking the ball around confidently. Here's Finity once more just outside that 2 point line, maybe thought about winding up for a shot, but plays a little short pass to McDade, gets it back again. What a wonderful eye at the needle pass that is, and it's fisted. Oh, it's gone into the back of the net. It won't count. Paul Conroy was trying to fist that ball over the crossbar. What a pass that was inside, and Conroy probably should have made more of it.
1: Yeah, what a pass. It was unbelievable there. Like, it was the outside of his left. It even looks better off the left foot, but he cut right through a small little gap, and it went into Conway or Conroy, and unfortunately for him, but fortunately for Kildare, he hand passed it to the net, and obviously he can't do that. Kildare break, and again, they need to mind the ball an awful lot better, crossing over the halfway line. There's plenty of white jerseys getting forward, but they need to be really making the right decision in possession.
0: Even with just 7 minutes played here, you can sense the step up in opposition that Kildare are facing here today. As we said, it was 2023, the last time the Kildare played a Division 1 opponent in a competitive game. Kildare obviously in Division 2 and 3 and the Tailteann Cup since then. They're looking to come forward here. 1-2 to Galway, 2 points to Kildare, but Kevin Feely spinning, turning after receiving the pass, gets the shot away, and that's an instinctive shot, and that's a lovely, lovely finish by the Kildare captain, the Atai man, Kevin Feely. 1-2 for Galway, 3 points for Kildare.
1: Yeah, much better, minded the ball a lot better, George. You know, they found a bit of space, they got themselves into a really good position, back over the shoulder, Feely. No mistake, with the breeze. Excellent.
0: Galway coming forward now again. Out it goes towards the Liam Silk. Long ball forward now into the chest of Finity. Plenty of support runners now, and it's Paul Conroy who he picks out. Conroy fluffed his lines the last time. He makes no mistake with this one. Pops that one through the crossbar. No, sorry, it's wide ball. Excuse me. The Galway supporters below me who were applauding had me confused, but the umpire certainly signalled wide, and it stays at 1-2 for Galway. 3 points for Kildare.
1: It looked quite all right, Jerry. Absolutely. Very, very close, but.
0: Yeah, so it is a kick out now for Kildare, and out it goes for Sheehan. And Kildare played up along the right hand side. Ryan Burke drives it long, looking there for Ben Logman. Batted down though by the cornerback Jack Lane, well defended, but the pass goes to ground, and Keane Hearn has to rate for that ball, but did well there to go away fullback. Now it's inside to Dylan McHugh, just under 65. There was a bit of a tangle involving Heron and Alex Byrne that has carried on here while Galway move forward. Events in Killarney today showed how tempers can very quickly flare once the All-Ireland Championship begins. It'll be the talk of the country what happened between Kerry and Donegal earlier on, but Kildare will have to show some level of fight here today if they're going to have any chance of a result. but have to stay disciplined at the same time. Shane Walsh carries that ball on, waits for the right moment to pop it back to Finity, and then use himself as a bit of a shield just to create space for Rob Finity. And Rob Finity, with not 10 minutes on the clock here, has kicked 3 points already, and Kildare need to get to grips with him very, very quickly. They've kept Shane Walsh reasonably quiet, but at the expense of maybe allowing Rob Finity some room.
1: Yeah, absolutely. You could see Shane Walsh there. He was very, very smart. Ran hard at Ryan Burke. He caught the screen on him. Burke wasn't able to tackle Rob Finity, and he just swept by him on the loop with the left foot and made no mistake. Really good start from Finity. As you say, he's alive and on top of his game. Shane Walsh is a little bit off it, but that's thanks to Ryan Burke, who's tagging him.
0: 10 minutes played here in Galway, 1-3 for Galway, 3 points for Kildare. Derek Kerwin on the ball for Kildare up around the 45. Brian McLaughlin already has kicked 1-pointer this evening. He's looking for one from a huge distance, but that always looked ambitious. He had plenty of legs on it, in fairness, but it was off target, and the score stays at 1-3 to 3 points in favour of Galway. You're listening to KFM live from Pearce Stadium in Galway. Our coverage here brought to you in association with Hanlon Concrete Products of Robertstown.
1: Yeah, Kildare, you know, when they build the attack, when it's more slow and controlled, they're absolutely excellent. I just think that when they're breaking fast, decision making is not the greatest, not the sharpest, you know, and that's probably where they fell down against Westmeath. When they built the attacks, absolutely excellent, and when they got, you know, right into the nitty gritty, often they were getting tired, they were just making really poor decisions on the break. And again, you know, the couple of scores that Kildare have got this evening have come from kind of more of a controlled play, finding space, getting the width, getting the depth, and you know, maybe it's an area that they need to go after a little bit more.
0: Go away on the attack again, long ball into the full forward line, collected there by the goal scorer Matthew Tierney. Took a very heavy solo, but no Kildare defender could capitalise upon it. Now it goes to Killian McDade. Shane Walsh now running at Ryan Burke here. Walsh steps inside Ryan Burke's silky play by Walsh, but it wasn't a good shot, but it could have crept under the crossbar, and own Sheehan had to be on his toes. And in fairness to Sheehan, with his kickouts and that good piece of handling there, he has made a very solid start to his senior debut here for Kildare so far in Salt Hill this evening.
1: Yeah, no, absolutely, Joe. He's done nothing wrong. I mean, he's been solid under the ball, his kickout has been decent enough, and you know, the goal obviously has been batted in when it was a 2v1. He did not a huge amount he could do on it, unfortunately for him, but you know, it's up the other end of the field now. We probably need to capitalise a little bit more often. We are getting a fair share of possession. It's just a decision making, and maybe shooting from the wrong areas at the minute is letting us down.
0: Here's Brian McLaughlin, pops it off to Alex Byrne from 2-point range. Byrne looking for a 2-pointer. It looks good, it looks very good. It's a super score for Alex Byrne. That was a monster of a score from Alex Byrne. What a kick that is. And Kildare get back to within a point here, 1-3 to 5 points.
1: Yeah, and you can see the difference, you know, in the physicality. But one thing that Alex Byrne does not lack is physicality. He's definitely bullying. I think it's Keane Heron, the fella that's on him, the Galway full back that's on him. He's at him at every opportunity. But that was a fantastic score from Alex Byrne. Great to have him back.
0: In the space now for Galway as John Maher wins in the midfield. Paul Conroy sends it in. It's 2v2 on the inside line, but Conroy's ball towards Finity is out towards the sideline, and Finity can't keep that ball in play. So Kildare have a sideline ball back in their own 20 metre line, and it's sent inside to Kevin Feely. 1-3 for Galway. The goal coming from Matthew Tierney after 5 minutes, but Kildare on 5 points now. 2 2-pointers so far for Kildare this evening, utilising that strong wind well in the early stages inside the opening quarter still. Brian McLaughlin scored one of them. He's on the ball now. Passes to Derek Kerwin on the 65. Back it goes to Ben Lokman. Lokman now sends it in long, looking for Alex Byrne. Byrne almost takes it in nicely, but two defenders around them, and the only he's battling away. The ball spills loose. Alex Byrne almost won it then again. He's a little bit isolated though for that pass. It was Ben Lokman who was very, very deep playing that ball inside. You'd almost like Ben Lokman to be playing off Alex Byrne, and if it wasn't won cleanly, Lokman could be sniffing around for anything loose from that.
1: Yeah, look, you can see what they're trying to do. They're trying to isolate him there 1v1. He does have definitely the upper hand with the physicality there on Heron, Alex Byrne. But again, you know, Heron just broke it away. Galway building an attack, and it's the foundation that Galway have got their scores off so far. Kildare have given the ball away a little bit too often. They're going from front to back too quite fast.
0: Galway's got another point in the throw. Finity again. Dylan McHugh played that ball inside, and Galway are looking to do something similar so far. And well, look, there's 13 and a half minutes played. Rob Finity has scored 4 points already. He's a top class player, obviously, but Kildare have to find a way to keeping him more quiet than they're doing at the moment.
1: Yeah, and look, and that's another issue. I mean, the marquee forwards from the oppositions have come to life an awful lot and way too often. And again, Rob Finity, who's been picked up by Harry O'Neill, you know, has scored, 4 points in the opening few minutes. And, you know, at the minute, that's not good enough at this level, unfortunately.
0: Tussle for possession on the Kildare 65, resulting in a Kildare free. Galway maybe felt there was a foul there on Liam Silk, but the referee said Silk touched the ball on the ground without any illegal interference, so it's a Kildare ball up along the sideline. 1-4 for Galway, 5 points for Kildare. Just about 14 and a half minutes on the clock now. Brian McLaughlin on the 65 sends it forward. Nice ball in towards Colm Dalton. Dalton just had to wait for it just to hop up off the ground, and that allowed Keane Hearn in to make a decisive challenge, and then the foul. It's a free for Galway. And the referee is playing the advantage. He's blown the whistle now, so it is a free, but that was the right idea, and it was almost that the ball would collect to Dalton. He could have caused real problems, but just once it hit the turf, he had to kind of wait for it to hop up, and it bounced high off the ground, and that allowed Hearn in to make the tackle.
1: Yeah, look, and it's definitely the right idea, Ger, but I'm not too sure, you know, has it worked so far with everything we've given the ball away, whether through a kick pass or through the hands. You know, Galway have slowly come up the field, built an attack, and their end product has been much better than ours, and they've getting the shots off and getting scores. You know, I could see what he was trying to do, but again, you know, I think possession is Kildare's friend today. Once Galway don't have the ball, they can't get a score, and that's pretty obvious. But again, Galway now are back on the attack from that really good kick pass that we thought, you know, what was the right idea, but unfortunately it didn't go to plan.
0: Yeah, John Daly's pass there was just behind John Maher, and Kildare were able to turn it over. Brendan Gibbons looked like he was shoved in the back there, but right under the nose of the referee. He hasn't given Kildare the free, and Gibbons, to his credit, is still battling away. Eventually it's Colm Dalton who comes away with the ball. Davey Burke there below, so they've got a good view of him. Brian Flanagan also, both the men certainly felt that Gibbons was shoved in the back, and from our vantage point I think they have a fair point with it, but it wasn't given by the referee. But Kildare are on the ball now in the centre of the field, slowing things down. Ben Lokman now tries to inject a bit of pace, plays a little give and go with Brendan Gibbons. Lokman definitely seems to have more freedom to come out around the middle third today than in previous games. But Derek Kerwin also is out around there as well. He certainly seems to have swapped positions, as opposed to Alex Byrne. Byrne is playing as the full forward, while Kerwin operating around the half forward line, and he's on the ball again now, just in between the 45 and 65. Colm Dalton takes over just past the 16 minute mark here. 1-4 for Galway, 5 points for Kildare. Ben Lokman passes to Derek Kerwin along that 65. Kerwin fists it forward now in towards Kevin Feely. Good strength by Feely, needed support. Feely now off to Brian McLaughlin, trying to get inside onto his left foot, and he is bottled up, falls to the ground, and he's pushed it on the ground, and Kevin Feely needed support. Brian McLaughlin was the only one that he could find, but Brian McLaughlin tried to cut back inside, and I suppose that's the problem when you've only got one foot really to kick off. Easy to defend against, and now Galway coming forward here. Great run up along the wing there by Dylan McHugh onto Keane Darcy. Darcy skips past Alex Byrne. Real danger here, and it's in the back of the net. Keane Darcy, who was part of the Ballyboden side who defeated the tie in the Leicester Senior Championship before Christmas and playing for the Dublin club, rattles the back of the net. But Philly, going back to your point, that's come straight from a Kildare turnover.
1: Yeah, absolutely. That's the fifth, and that's the sixth score that Galway've got. So the platform, you know, for Galway is when they turn the ball over, they're just going to go flying up the field. They're putting massive numbers into the attack, which you know, it's a good opportunity. When you turn the ball over, the opposition defence isn't set. They're up, you know, you will get the shot off. You probably go for goal first, and if that's not on, then you'll take a good point. But Galway went for

0: This has obviously been instilled in him by Flanagan. You can't keep blaming management team after management team. The players need to take ownership. They've crossed the white line. And they're not. I mean, they're making poor decision after poor decision. Time and time and time again. You'd absolutely be sick of it at this stage. Because that long ball in isn't working. The hand passes that, you know, going forward at times when they're breaking isn't working. They need to build the attack. They're good at it. They're very good at it. Get the two-pointers in around the arc. There's a massive win in their favour. And get the shots off that way. Because, you know, the way they're trying it at the minute isn't working. And as you said, Ger, this could be a really, really long second half. And it could be an even longer drive home.
1: Well, Galway are playing the ball around the centre of the field. They've worked it now just inside the Kildare 45 with Sean Kelly along the left-hand side. Now it's John Marr coming away from the Kildare goal, back out almost to the 45-metre line. Shane Walsh offering himself there as an option, but Marr stays on the ball. Comes outside the 45, still on the ball, John Marr. Brendan Gibbons is the man closing him down. And it's a pass there that's intercepted by Owen Lawler, and a chance now for Kildare maybe to catch this Galway defence open. Lawler on the goals there to Owen Cully. Cully's first real involvement. Has he got the pace there to take on Jack Lynn? He's held up, and Kildare coming back away from the goal. Shane Walsh comes in with a rather lazy challenge high around the neck, but the referee allows play to go on. Colm Dalton and Galway now have reorganised themselves. There was a moment there that Kildare could have really capitalised upon a stretched Galway defence, but Galway have plenty of men back behind the ball now, protecting their goal. Ryan McLaughlin to Colm Dalton. Dalton has a man out on the left-hand side looking for the ball, who is Ben Lokman. There's plenty of gesticulating here below us between Brian Flanagan and Davey Burke. Tyg O'Neill is also heavily involved here on the sideline. Brian McLaughlin now takes over on the 65. Heads out towards the right-hand side. Derek Kerwin wants the ball. Derek Kerwin gets the ball on the 45, but on the right-hand sideline. Kildare have a very well-organised defence in front of them. Derek Kerwin still on the ball, wanders into the centre of the field, pops it off to Colm Dalton. Ben Lokman has left the field on the far side, having received some treatment, so Kildare momentarily down to 14 players. Colm Dalton is under pressure from two Galway men. He's bottled up against the left-hand sideline. He's done really well, though, to get a pass off to Brian Byrne. Kildare being forced backwards, though. Byrne sends it into the centre of the field to Brendan Gibbons. Now it's Ben Lokman on the ball, on the 65, carries it forward. Alex Byrne is out on the right wing now. Byrne takes over, has kicked 1 2-pointer already this evening from a similar position, looking for another one, and that is as easy as you like it. Well, Kildare make it look so easy at that stage, so you'd wonder why they can't do it more often. But it is a second 2-pointer for Alex Byrne. 2-4 for Galway, 7 points for Kildare.
0: Yeah, and look, Ger, we've seen Kildare from the outset last year when the new rules came in, where we build a slower, controlled attack, where we get our width and our depth and we're waiting patiently, and that's how we really do well, and that's how we've got our scores here this evening. It's when we rush things and we're trying to get it from back to front way too quickly is when we make the poor decisions, you know. So, you know, they need to go after these 2-pointers. It's a massively strong breeze. There's only 4 points in it at this stage, six scores, but we just need to be a little bit more economical when we get in around the arc.
1: And Kildare have been forced into a change. Owen Lawler won't be returning to the team, and looking through the subs, there's only really two natural defenders on the substitutes bench, and one of them is James Harris, and he is the one who has come in to replace Owen Lawler. So the Castle Mitchell man is in. Owen Lawler unfortunately can't continue. 21 minutes on the clock. Kildare appealing for Conor Gleeson to get the kick out back into the field, and it's possession won there underneath the breaking ball by Brian McLaughlin. Now it's James McGrath. Kildare moving forward. McGrath plays the ball forward. Nice ball inside to Ben Lokman. James Harris immediately in there, offering himself as an option. It's actually Alex Byrne now coming in from the left-hand side. Back out it goes there. It was Lokman. It's Byrne now on the ball. On the 45, Alex Byrne has had a rush of blood to the head. That one is skied up in the air, and it's might break loose, but it would be very lucky if it did, and it's not, and it's easily tidied up. And they are the sort of things, Philly, that would have management and supporters pulling their hair out, because that was a wild shot by Alex Byrne, and that is probably being kind to it, it's called it even wild.
0: Yeah, go back to Owen Lawler. He's going to be a huge loss. He, you know, fills every little gap that's vacated by Kildare defenders, you know, so they won't have that little luxury and safety blanket as he's gone off. But yeah, Alex Byrne, you know, he was in a good position, it was just very poor execution.
1: Kildare have won the ball back there. It was a poor ball forward by Dylan McHugh, and Kildare are on it now. Dara Kerwin on the halfway line pops it back to James McGrath. McGrath and Kevin Feely in around each other there, just on the right hand side. Owen Lawler frustrated as he makes his way around the field to the bench below us, just there joining the rest of the Kildare sideline. He is moving relatively free, so hopefully that is nothing too serious. We're assuming it's an injury, but to be fair, he's actually moving pretty freely as he makes his way back to the dressing room.

0: Kildare are on the ball now inside the Galway half. Colm Dalton, 22 and a half minutes on the clock. Kildare 2-4 to 7 points down, but looking for another score through Colm Dalton. Good position to take a shot on, and it's a good finish by Colm Dalton. Such a pity Kildare haven't seen more of him through the year, but that's a really good finish. 2-4 for Galway, 8 points for Kildare, 23 minutes played.
1: Yeah, look, that was more controlled play again. You know, with Colm Dalton, he was setting himself up. Harry O'Neill went inside, he came as a wall pass, he returned it back to Colm Dalton. He bought himself a yard or two, and a Salins man with his right foot into the town end with no mistake, and a fantastic score from Colm Dalton.
0: So we've been able to work the ball through the centre of the field. Here's the man who scored their second goal, Keane Darcy, on it. Now it's Shane Walsh who takes over, heads down the left hand side. Walsh, there's 3v3 just in this area of the field. Harry O'Neill tries to get a challenge in on Walsh, but Walsh skips past him. But again, Ryan Burke makes a lovely challenge. Fell back to Walsh though after being knocked out of his hands. Walsh back to Paul Conroy. And Galway come back outside the 45 once again. John Maher again, who's been the one who's dictated a lot of the Galway play. Back it goes to Dylan McHugh on the 65. 2-4 for Galway, 8 points for Kildare, just about 11 minutes to go in the first half. Back it goes now to Killian McDade on the 65. Kildare looking to make their defensive structure watertight here. There's more activity on the Kildare bench. Darragh Swords, I think, is being called from the bench, so Kildare could be forced into another change here as Galway look for another score. It's Rob Finnerty once again. He scored his first point of the evening after just 30 seconds, and Rob Finnerty has given out the freedom of Saltiel this evening here, and that is just criminal from the Kildare backline. Again, look, he's obviously an excellent player, and good players, good forwards will always find space, but Rob Finnerty has 5 points on the board after 25 minutes, and he's just getting too much freedom.
1: Yeah, at what stage do we take his man Macker off and switch him? At what stage is that? Because that's 5 points from play. I mean, someone up in the stats is looking at this and has seen 5 P's beside Infinity's name, and there's still no movement. He's been left on him, you know, and that's an issue too. But again, you know, he just needs somebody to tighten him up.
0: Kildare on the attack now, up on the 45. Ben Lokman with it. Lokman looking for a 2-pointer himself, but that one is off target. Into a decent enough position. Alex Byrne has kicked 2 from that sort of range. Brian McLaughlin also, but this one from Lokman is wide of the target. And with 10 minutes to go in the first half, it's 2-5 for Galway, 8 points for Kildare.
1: Yeah, Kildare getting their good 2-point shooters in around the arc, and you know, you wouldn't blame Ben from taking that on. He was definitely in the right position, but unfortunately just for Ben, and he's been going so well with the Kildare jersey for the last number of months. It's been absolutely phenomenal, a breath of fresh air, as his own Cully, but he just pulled that one to the right hand side and wide.
0: Here's Killian McDade heading out towards the right flank. Galway now coming in from that wing. Ball is aimed in towards Matthew Tierney on the edge of the square. Tierney won that well. It was Colm Dalton who was back acting as a fullback there, who forced him away from the goal. Shane Walsh now to Paul Conroy just inside that 2-point line. Conroy, a nice play, it goes in there to Liam Silk. There's a clumsy challenge down from James McGrath. He was coming in from behind. It wasn't a good position to be challenging from, and he bundles Liam Silk over, and it's a free just inside the 20 metre line, straight in front of the post. So it's going to be an easy top over here for Shane Walsh to get his first point of the evening.
1: Yeah, well engineered, wasn't it, from Galway? You know, they were waiting patiently to find that bit of space, to find that support runner, and they got it there. But just poor defending, and a handy one for Shane Walsh to get off the mark.
0: Yeah, Darragh Swords is stripped off and ready to come in here. Before his introduction, Shane Walsh will just do the necessary by tapping that free over the bar. That's the second change for Kildare here inside the first half, and it's own Cully who makes way. 2-6 for Galway, 8 points for Kildare, and Swords is in for Cully, who only hasn't got into the game as he would have liked here this evening. And Kildare wasting no time in making a change, and Cully exits the field. Gets a nice pat on the back there from Brian Flanagan as he makes the way off. But both Cully now joining own Lawler after being replaced in the first half. James Harris in for Lawler, and now Darragh Swords in for Cully. Good kick out there by Owen Sheehan, and Ryan Burke took it nicely onto the ground and then just knocked it forward soccer style to Brian McLaughlin. Kevin Feely now on the Galway 65. Nice pass out towards the left where James Harris is rushing on. Harris carries it up along the flank. Now Alex Byrne trying to inject a bit of pace. Nice ball inside, and James Harris has a chance of a goal. Fisted across the face of the goal, and it's intercepted. And that's probably a case of the wrong player in the right position, because I think the majority of the Kildare team would have been taking that shot on themselves. James Harris looked for the final pass inside to Darragh Swords, who could have got a goal with his first touch, but Liam Silk made the interception. Kildare have won a free though, taken very quickly. Ben Lokman on a goal, shot coming in here from Darragh Swords. He didn't get that chance to get a top end goal, but he has scored a point with his first kick. Good score for Kildare. It's 2-6 for Galway, 9 points for Kildare.
1: Yeah, what a goal opportunity missed with Kildare, you know, to put themselves back into real contention in this game going in at half time. But unfortunately, you know, that pass wasn't done. You could see what he was trying to do. Brilliant run from James Harris. Probably should have pulled the trigger himself, but at least Darragh Swords capitalised and got a point, but a really good work around the middle. Kildare definitely tidied up a little bit in terms of giving the ball away, and hopefully we can get a couple of scores on the board.
0: Oh, Darren Kerwin does a sloppy pass, but there's no Galway player to take advantage of it, and Alex Byrne is able to go back and retreat the situation for Kildare. 7 minutes to go in the first half. Galway leading by 3 points. Kildare looking to eat into that lead though. Kevin Feely's pass was looking for Alex Byrne. It was tapped back to him. Back in it goes to Brendan Gibbons. There's a lot of Galway defenders are protecting that Goldmouth area. Back it goes to Colin Dalton, winding up for a 2-point shot, but that one is a long way wide of the goal. But Kildare maybe just growing into this game, and they'll be reflecting upon two kind of soft enough goals that they conceded, but they have, I suppose, improved that the game has gone on, but they find themselves 3 points down here. 2-6 for Galway, 9 points for Kildare.
1: Yeah, look, you just need to cut out the unforced errors and stop giving oxygen into Galway to build the attack, you know, against a defence that's not set, you know. So they have minded the ball a little bit better in the last number of minutes. You can see that they've, you know, starved Galway of oxygen, but it's an area that they need to continue working on. It's going to be a lot harder in the second half, particularly against the breeze.
0: Galway have one possession from the kick out from the mark, but off the ball, Brendan Gibbons was tangling with one of the Galway men and was sent to the ground, and that was happening right under Davy Burke, who was never shy in making his opinion known to match officials. But the referee, and he didn't notice what happened with Brendan Gibbons, his eyes were on the ball, but the Galway player actually who won the mark as well is down receiving treatment. It might be, is it Paul Conroy? No, it's not Paul Conroy anyway. But there is a Galway player on the flat of his back receiving treatment. The clock is stopped at 28 minutes and 50 seconds. Galway 2-6, Kildare 9 points. And Brian Flanagan takes advantage of the break and play to call Derek Kerwin over to the near sideline here to pass on some form of a message to him. The Galway player who's receiving treatment is Sean Kelly, and he will get back to his feet gingerly, and play will restart with John Daly, the centre-back, taking the kick. Shorter goes to Killian McDade. McDade on then to Dylan McHugh. Galway building up down the right-hand side with Keane Darcy, one of the goal scorers. A high tackle by Brendan Gibbons. The advantage is played though. Darcy charging on, great pace. A couple of challenges by Kildare. The ball breaks loose, but play is going to be brought back here for a Galway free. It should be outside the 45, I think, though, which against the wind will be a very difficult kick, but goalkeeper Conor Gleeson is making his way forward, although he is not in any rush to do so. And this is something that we saw in the minor game last night with the Meath goalkeeper kicking a very late point, and he ate up a huge amount of time going forward. And Gleeson made his way up to the halfway line, but he hasn't gone any further. Shane Walsh has pulled rank, and Walsh is going to take the free instead here, it appears. Kildare needs to be switched on though, that he's not playing possum and maybe setting something up, but Walsh does appear as if he's going to strike this one. Maybe getting the idea of the breeze that's going to face Kildare in the second half here now, because Shane Walsh, normally lethal from this sort of position. This could push Galway back into a 5-point lead if he can land it from the 45. Shane Walsh strikes it. It's gone plenty of distance outside the post. It's a good score from Shane Walsh. Probably a needless foul to give away, and it's led to that 2-point score, and Galway lead by 5 again, 2-8 to 9 points.
1: Yeah, absolutely lethal. It's Shane Walsh when you're given the opportunities, particularly from a place ball like that. He made no mistake, but you know, there's an opportunity now for Kildare to get the hands back on the ball. It's an interesting tactic that Galway are doing. They've pressed up with 4 players, and Kildare, that means, have got 4 extra players in around the middle, so there's definitely time and room for an overload.
0: Sheen with the kick, and he was looking for Brian Byrne, who got himself into a great position in the pocket of space, but it went over Byrne. But in fairness to Brian Byrne, he stuck at his task very well when there was 3 or 4 Galway men looking to play the ball around him, but he got a hand in and won it back. Here's Harry O'Neill just taking his time a little bit on the pass, and that gave Matthew Tierney a chance to pounce upon him, but Tierney fell the clean man, and it's a free for Kildare, taken very quickly. Darragh Kerwin onto James McGrath in the centre of the field. McGrath now heading out towards the right hand side, fisted out to Ben Lokman, and Lokman carries it up along the right hand side. No Galway man really coming down to close Lokman as he carries it into the 45. Killian McDade comes across. Lokman still on it though. Lokman now checks and sends it back to the 45 to Harry O'Neill, and O'Neill sends that now to Darragh Kerwin, and Kildare maybe going to probe on the left hand side now. Colm Dalton on the ball. Dalton faced up by Kieran Mulhern. Good wandering run by Colin Dalton. Gets up to the 14 metre line. Ball back to Derek Kerwin. Fumbles there. And Kerwin now trying to retrieve the situation, coming back away from the goal. Back out it goes to Darragh Swords on the 45. Darragh Kerwin takes over once again. Takes a couple of solos, standing still, but Kildare now going forward. Nice run by Kerwin. Takes on a left footed shot. This will be a huge kick. Darragh Kerwin, he's a hard man to get a handle on because he's struggled sometimes, had a poor season. But that, if you just showed anybody that score, would say that's as good a score as you're ever likely to see, because that was a left footed shot on the run, 45 metres out. Quite outstanding two pointer by Darragh Kerwin to answer back from that Shane Walsh 2 point free.
1: Yeah, look at one Sheen kicked it, overcooked the kick pass, the goal kick, and unfortunately it just went over Brian Byrne's head. But Byrne didn't give up, he bailed out his goalkeeper, and that tack was built through the slow phases, and it was Darragh Kerwin with his left foot, an outrageous shot with the breeze. And you know, hopefully that can kickstart his game, because you know we need him firing, because he's a particularly brilliant footballer.
0: 2-8 for Galway, 11 points for Kildare. You can't argue with Kildare's 2 point shooting in the first half, and the way that they've used the wind, you would wonder what Galway could do with it in the second half. But it's just a shame that Kildare have conceded those two goals, because that has given Galway a pretty good advantage here against the wind in the first half. But Kildare still have 2 or 2.5 minutes of first half to go. Ball in now to Kevin Feely. Feely pops it back to Colin Dalton. Dalton makes good ground. Oh, he just fumbled the ball at the last moment. There were three Galway men coming in around them, and that maybe forced Dalton to take his eye off the ball as he hopped it on the ground, and Galway win it back. Killian McDade now coming out of the back line. Running alongside him is Harry O'Neill. That forces McDade to send the ball backwards. Galway go back to the 65. Bit of space now out on the left-hand side for Mulhern. Carries it on. Kieran Mulhern. Kevin Feely is tracking him. Shane Walsh takes over for Galway. Galway will probably be happy enough with their first half performance to go in having played into the breeze, but Kildare have been by no means disgraced here. They've been very competitive, kicked some really good scores. Alex Byrne with 2 two-pointers. Derek Kerwin, Brian McLaughlin have also scored from beyond the arc. It's been some good shooting for Kildare. Galway with those two goals. Matthew Tierney after 5 minutes, and then Cian D'Arcy after 17. That is what has had Galway ahead, along with this man, Rob Finnerty. But it's Mark Dempsey who strips the ball away this time from Rob Finnerty. Good defending there by the Moorfield man to win that ball back. Darragh Kerwin pops the ball back to Brian Bourne. Almost invited the interception there from Mulhern, but Kildare keep the ball with about 60 seconds of play to go before the halftime hooter. Can Kildare engineer one last score before the halftime break? Brian McLaughlin to Darragh Swords. Out to Ben Luckman on the right-hand side. Luckman takes a couple of standing solos here. Time ticks on. 45 seconds to the hooter. Darragh Kerwin inside to Brian McLaughlin. This will be Kildare's last attack with the wind behind them. Can they get a shot from maybe 2 point range to finish off the half with? Ben Luckman plays it to Harry O'Neill. Kildare have got O'Neill into a bit of space there now as he approaches the Galway 45. O'Neill on to Ben Luckman. Top of the D. Ben Luckman looking for a 1 pointer. Drops it over the bar. Very nicely indeed. Really well worked scoring. Philly have pinpointed it. When Kildare keep that ball a little bit longer, when they prompted and probed, they found the gap, and that was a really good score and a nice finish as well.
1: Ah, very clever. But you can see Darragh Swords is so smart. He was able to run back into his own half, and that released Harry O'Neill on the far side, who went into oceans of space, and Ben ran off his shoulder just on top of the small D, and with his left foot into the town end, puts it over with maybe 10 seconds to go. A really good score, and again, you know, they're the scores that Kildare are absolutely brilliant at. Controlled play, running through the phases, no shot clock, and there's probably a time they need to do a little bit more of it.
0: It's a half, I think, where both sides were held into the dressing room reasonably pleased with themselves. Can Kildare go on and win this game? 2 points behind at the halftime break, having played with that wind, I'm not quite so sure. But could Kildare have done much better against a Division 1 opponent on an evening like this? Again, I'm not quite sure. I think Kildare have done pretty well. Maybe a bit of a shaky start, but aside from the two goals that they conceded and maybe Rob Finnerty getting a little bit too much space, Kildare have done pretty well. And 12 points is a good tally here, but it is Galway with the lead 2-8-12.
1: But I'd say, a team are probably looking for single digits in unforced errors. And I'd say Kildare are probably in double digits when you count the kick passes, the hand passes running into contact. You know, and at this level, when you're playing against a team who are, you know, playing at operating at a higher level, they'll punish it, Jaron. You know, when we're giving the ball away, you know, pretty high up the field, we've got lads set, we've lads who have moved from their own half into the opposition half to put themselves in really good, strong positions, and all of a sudden their buddy on the far side has given away the ball, or he's kicked away the ball, and we're scrambling into defence that's unstructured, and Galway have taken massive advantage of it, and hence why they've got 2-8 on the board against the strong, very, very strong Breeze.
0: And going into the second half now, I suppose the scoring zone for Galway is probably 20-30 metres further back now. The likes of Paul Connery from midfield, as I said, he's a 2-point kicking machine, so Kildare will have to be very conscious of that, and that's going to be very difficult to stop now Galway, because obviously if you push up a little bit more, that creates space inside them for the likes of Finnerty and Shane Walsh, and of course Damien Comer when he is inevitably introduced from the subs bench as well.
1: Yeah, absolutely. I mean, look, Kildare definitely have got the grips a little bit better with the inside forwards of Galway. You know, Shane Walsh has been well marshalled by Ryan Burke. Mark Dempsey has been switched on to Finnerty the last maybe 7 or 8 minutes, and to fairness to Mark, he stripped him of possession. You know, he's definitely a lot stronger than Rob Finnerty, which will definitely suit Mark, and it won't suit Rob Finnerty. Mark's very, very sticky. And I think it's Brian Byrne then who has come back in, and he's picking up Matthew Tierney a little bit more. So yeah, like, it's going to be a lot harder in the second half, obviously, particularly with that playing against that Breeze. But you know, we're still in the game, still all to play for, but there's a lot of definitely minding the ball and keeping long periods of possession, because if you keep giving the ball away so cheaply, you'll be punished.
0: The first 10 or 15 minutes of the second half are probably going to be absolutely crucial if Kildare can stick with Galway, you know, and not let Galway create any gap on the scoreboard. You know, if Kildare can be still within touching distance of Galway with 20 minutes, 10 minutes to go, and maybe ask a couple of questions, maybe get the crowd a little bit anxious, that nervousness could creep onto the field. You never know what might happen, but at the same time, Kildare have to be very conscious that Galway could come out here and blow them away in the opening 10 or 15 minutes of the second half.
1: Yeah, absolutely. I mean, look, we had an opportunity for a great goal. In fairness to James Harris, he was absolutely unbelievable and instrumental in the build up to the goal. He found himself in a very, very strong position to get the shot off. It was a 1v1. He elected to try and put it across the box and get a nice little tap in goal. It wasn't to be, unfortunately. He gave it back to Galway. And you know, they're the small little margins that will cost you, particularly against a Galway team who are just full of massive marquee names. But you know, you definitely will be optimistic that Kildare can run them down the home straight and into the last 5 or 10 minutes, and you just never know then at that stage. But again, as you said, sure, this could be over in the next 10 minutes. If Kildare are kind of a little bit scruffy in terms of how much they keep possession or don't keep possession.
0: Yeah, absolutely. So key moments below us here in the main stand, as Brian Flanagan, Davy Burke and the management team all have their words with the Kildare side. It's going to be a big start to the second half needed for Kildare, Liam, but Kildare have done reasonably well so far with the win here. They trail by 2 points, but they have kicked some excellent 2-pointers, and we're hoping for big things in the second half to come from this Kildare side in this All-Ireland Senior Football Championship round one tie here in Pearse Stadium in Salthill. Our coverage here this evening, of course, brought to you in association with Hanlon Concrete Products of Robertstown. But as we hand back to Liam in the studio, it's Kildare trailing at the break and heading into a second half playing against the wind, with Galway ahead by 2-8 to 12 points.
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4: Well, our thanks to our commentary team there in Galway this evening, Ger McNally and Philly Wolf. And of course, we could still win this match. Indeed, it's very much winnable. And Kildare just need a little bit of resolve and a little bit better organisation on the field. Anyway, finishing up there at half time, 12 points to Kildare, 14 points to Galway. And we're fingers crossed, and we're saying our prayers as well. A little bit of music, keep us going at half time.

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4: And right now we're going to hand you back to our commentary team of Ger McNally and Philly Wolf for the second half of the All-Ireland Senior Football Championship match between Kildare and Galway. When we left them at half-time, it was Kildare 12 points, Galway 14. And we're keeping our fingers crossed. Good evening again, Ger.
5: Thank you, Liam. Yes, welcome back across here to Pier Stadium here in Salt Hill, where the youngsters who were on the field entertaining us through the half-time have left the field, and they're signalling just below us here in the tunnel to announce that players are just about to emerge back onto the fields here, you know, so we're looking forward to the second half. And just maybe to bring you up to date with some of the results from elsewhere today, just in case you have been elsewhere out and about. Obviously the big tie was between Kerry and Galway. The skirmish at half time will dominate the headlines, but the result was 220 for Donegal, 16 points for Kerry. It was also a very good win for Mead, from Cork against Mead. Cork 29 points, Mead 124. And of course, under the new structures of this year's championship, and the sides from round one, obviously there's eight ties that will yield eight winners and eight losers, and the winners and losers will go into separate pots for a respective round 2A and 2B draw to be held on Monday week, and that if they're the losers, that next round will be knockout football. So it's very cutthroat very quickly under the new structures. Galway are back out on the fields here, but no sign as of yet of Kildare. Just in the Tolton Cup, some notable results as well. Offaly had a very good result against Down, 322 to 120 for Offaly, while down the road in Carlow, Leitrim had a good win there, and that actually knocks Carlow out of the championship there. 22 points for Leitrim, 113 for Joe Murphy's Carlow, with a good win for Longford as well, away to Clare, 217 for Longford, 118 for Clare. And Wicklow ran up a good tally against Limerick there as well, 417 for Wicklow, 214 for Limerick. And Leash also victorious, of course, all those games in the Tolton Cup. Leash 129, London 114. And we're still awaiting the re-emergence of Kildare from the dressing room. Obviously, Brian Flanagan and Davey Burke have plenty of points that they want to make here. And it's Galway who are back out on the field here. I don't see any changes as of yet on the Galway lineup. But Padraig Joyce, who is, of course, the Galway manager, but actually resides in Kildare, from what I believe, has a word down below with Killian Mulhern just underneath us. And indeed, I think his young son actually plays football in Kildare as well. So maybe we'll see a Joyce perhaps in a Kildare jersey in many years to come. But Kieran Mulhern is the man on the sideline here. We still await the Kildare team coming out here. Some of the officials have been sent back into the dressing room here to get Kildare back out of the field. But Philly Brian Flanagan obviously feels that he needs those extra couple of minutes just to make whatever point they need to make.
6: It's a good move, I think, just leave them out there. Get a little bit cold, you know, they bounced onto the field, but to be stuck now, just walking around the field, talking to each other for the last maybe 2 minutes, 3 minutes. So it's definitely a little advantage if you go win the throw and get the first score, and maybe, you know, build more momentum for that. But there needs to be a huge improvement with Kildare, particularly their handling of the ball and you know, ensuring that they retain possession for longer periods, particularly against this breeze. See, Matthew Tierney is lined up inside in for the throw-in. Mulhern is standing on this side waiting as his midfield partner, maybe for hoping that Tierney will get the ball and give it out to him, and then he has a free rein. But he's going to be competing in the air, Matthew Tierney, with Brendan Gibbons, and I fancy the Cockman here to get his handle on this and hopefully build an attack.
5: Yeah, Kildare back out on the field here now. No further changes to the Kildare lineup, judging by what we saw coming out of the tunnel there. Of course, Kildare did make two changes in the first half, but no further substitutions made. And we're on the way here, and it's Tierney who got a fist on the ball ahead of Brendan Gibbons, and Galway are immediately on the attack here with Kieran Mulhern down along the right hand side to Rob Finnerty. No doubt he was mentioned once or twice in the Kildare halftime talk, I'm sure. Galway send that ball back to the 65 there to Killian McDade. 2-8 to Galway, 12 points to Kildare, the halftime score. And we are underway here again in the early stages of the second half. Matthew Tierney now of Galway, just inside the 65. John Daly takes over, heading out towards the left-hand side. Brendan Gibbons is tracking around there. Galway not really making any progress forward, so they come back into the centre here towards Dylan McHugh. McHugh now heading out towards the right-hand side. It's tracked all the way there by Dara Swords. Ball out to Finnerty. Finnerty is closely attended to there by Mark Dempsey. Finnerty has been forced well away from the goal, with Dempsey tracking his every move. Now it's Kieran Mulhern on the ball. Pops it inside to Keane Darcy. Darcy back to Finnerty, and Finnerty has a bit of space to wind up a shot. Sells the dummy to Mark Dempsey. Careful not to step inside the two-point arc so he can shoot from beyond that arc. And Rob Finnerty sends it over the crossbar. It's a two-pointer for Galway. The perfect start to the second half for Galway. 2 points from Rob Finnerty, and it's 2-10 for Galway now. 12 points clear.
6: Yeah, he just sent Mark Dempsey to the shops there with the left foot dummy solo, and he had enough time even to go back onto his trusted left foot, and with the outside of it he just sailed one beautifully over the bar. And that's a fantastic start for Galway. It's probably one that we didn't want from Kildare, but we need to get our hands on possession now and start playing ourselves into this game.
5: Kick out from Shane, heading out towards the right hand side. It was actually the two number threes who were challenging for that ball, Mark Dempsey against Keane Heron, but it is Galway who come away with it after it broke loose. And Galway now on the attack again, and Kildare under early pressure here against the wind. Here's Paul Conroy, pops it back to Killian McDade. McDade sends it out towards Killian, or Kieran Mulhern it is. Mulhern up along that sideline. Shane Walsh with the socks pulled up to the knees. Walsh coming in. Ryan Burke has done well at Walsh so far, and he's keeping the pressure on, but Walsh spins away. His shot is short though, and a second one from Shane Walsh from a relatively close in distance that he didn't strike well. It was one in the first half as well that would have dipped under the crossbar were it not for Owen Sheehan being on his toes, and he was then again. But Kildare on the ball, still on their own 20 metre line, no real way out yet. Hardy O'Neill fisted out to the wing to James McGrath, and now Kildare have a bit of space for Colin Dalton to carry it out of the 45 through the centre of the field. On it goes now to Derek Kerwin. James McGrath takes over for Kildare, and then nice bit of play there inside by James Harris. James McGrath now carries it up to the 45, out towards the left hand sideline. Bit of a tangle there involving Mark Dempsey and Jack Lynn, but Kildare carry on. Derek Kerwin, and Kildare will slow right down here now. Kevin Feely, out it goes towards Brian McLaughlin on the right hand side. McLaughlin scored a lovely two-pointer for Kildare's first point of the game, really, way back at the start of the first half. But against the wind, two-pointers you would imagine are going to be tough for Kildare in the second half. They might have to get closer into the Galway goal before letting fly. Here's Ben Loughman now trying to do just that. In it goes to Dara Swords. Swords pops it back to Kerwin. Kildare working it through the hands. James McGrath now takes over on the left-hand side. No room for a shot though, so Kildare has to come back outside the 45. Dara Swords to Brian McLaughlin now in a central position, heading out towards the right flank. Colin Dalton is out there. McLaughlin tries to check back inside. Keeps possession well there. Had to show good strength there on under a couple of challenges. Now it's a nice simple slip pass there by Alex Barron into James McGrath. McGrath taking on John Daly, falls to the ground, no free given, and McGrath tried to bundle his way through and eventually has overcarried that ball. And there is probably the difference of going up against Division 1 defenders as opposed to the defenders that Kildare have become accustomed to playing against over the last couple of years. It's just a different level of physicality altogether.
6: Yeah, just carrying the ball into contact, and he just needs to be avoided, particularly against the likes of John Daly. He'll just swallow you up. He got a second in.
5: Quick move for Galway. Jack Lane goes to ground under a challenge from Mark Dempsey. Good defending by Mark Dempsey. The ball breaks loose. The referee has given the free out to Kildare. Excellent play by Dempsey.
6: Yeah, absolutely. Dempsey's good at that. You know, with the basketball background, you can see his feet are absolutely phenomenal when he works them. He got his hands in, turns the ball over, and Kildare are now back in possession, crossing the opposition half. You know, again, they need to be controlled, running through the hands, running through the phases, take their time, get it to the right areas, to the right person, and you know, slowly pick away, because there's another 30 plus minutes there to play in this game.
5: 2-10 for Galway, 12 points for Kildare. Just the one score so far in the second half. That's a two-pointer for Galway's Rob Finnerty, bringing his total to 7 for the game so far. Kildare, 5 minutes into the second half, yet to trouble the scoreboard operator here. Here's Ben Loughman, just outside the Galway 45, looking right, now heading out towards the left. Colin Dalton and Derek Kerwin are out there. Coverage here this evening in Salt Hill, brought to you in association with Hanlon Concrete Products of Robertson. Thanks indeed to their continued support of our coverage as Galway break through the Kildare high press and out of the 45. Sean Kelly at pace. Brandon Gibbons is giving chase, but Kieran Heron now takes over him. Nice little sidestep there. Heron gets past Darragh Kerwin and up to the 45. Galway looking really threatening here. John Maher back to Heron again. They could be in for a goal. Heron, that's a throw ball. Oh, surely was it? And a good interception by Alex Byrne, who was back there. Kildare looks stretched, but now it's Galway who are stretched, and a chance of Kildare if they can move this ball forward. And there's a pull of the jersey that's as cynical as it gets by Paul Conroy. Kildare didn't go to ground though. The referee signals for the advantage. Kildare still go forward up onto the 45 almost. Kevin Feely out to Harry O'Neill on the left hand side. Galway defenders streaming back here now just to get themselves between the ball and goal. O'Neill offloads to Ben Lokman. Lokman cutting in from the left hand side. James Harris offers support, so too Kevin Feely. The Italian man on the ball now. Feely pops it back to James Harris, and Kildare will slow it down. But that was good defensive play once again from Kildare, an important interception by Alex Byrne back there.
6: Yeah, definitely working much harder. And you can see in the first half, you know, the three guys that were playing inside were dropping off a lot. You know, not working back anywhere beyond the 21, but they're definitely working an awful lot harder. That's what's needed. You need 15 players to be ensuring that they all put their a major effort in.
5: Darragh Kerwin to Alex Byrne, on to Kerwin again, just about 25 metres from goal. No room for a shot though. Out it goes towards the right hand side, pops it back in to Kevin Feely, just out beyond that 2 point arc. Harry O'Neill takes over, shot, and it's in the Brian McLaughlin. It's Kildare's first warrant to the second half. Brian McLaughlin with it, and it's a good score for Kildare. Kildare just hanging in here. 2-10 for Galway, 13 points for Kildare.
6: Yeah, just the goal in it, but well worked. You know, they ran it through the hands and they got themselves into a really good position to get the shot off. You know, and you know that's what they need. They need patience now, because this game doesn't have to be won in the next 5 or 10 minutes.
5: Oh, strong challenge by James Harris, but unfairly so, says the referee on Sean Kelly. Sean Kelly then received the ball from James Harris, as is the modern way. On it goes now quickly up towards Rob Finnerty. Mark Dempsey tracking Finnerty up towards the right-hand side. Nothing on there for Finnerty, so he has to send the ball back into Dylan McHugh on the 65. Galway out towards the left-hand side now with John Daly. Daly to Keen Darcy. Darcy pops it back now again. Galway being patient on the ball. Killian McDade on it. It's the two wing forwards out there, McDade and Darcy. On it goes into the left hand corner now to Kieran Mulhern. He has to come around the corner, on it in to Paul Conroy. Conroy tracked by Brendan Gibbons. John Maher now takes over. Galway getting it through a lot of hands, looking for the sharpshooter. Conroy thought about the shot from the 2 point arc. Galway sent it back there. Matthew Tierney and John Daly almost collided with each other in trying to reach that pass, but Galway are still on it. They're only down by 2 points here. 43 minutes on the clock. Galway 3 points, is it? Yeah, 2-10, 16 points, plays 13, a goal in it. But Galway ever threatening from around that 2 point arc. Out it goes to Dylan McHugh. McHugh, nice ball to the wing. Forward again. Galway in around that line, and it's Shane Walsh from 2 point distance. Walsh sends it up, and that is the penalty of Shane Walsh of a super 2 pointer. And as well as that 2 pointer from Shane Walsh, Galway now are readying Damien Conwer, and he will be into the action here, the former All-Star. What an introduction, or what a sub it is to be able to introduce him into a championship game with just about 25 minutes to go. But Galway now 2-12, Kildare 13 points.
6: Yeah, look, you got to admire Galway there to work that ball extremely well. They had Kildare, you know, running around and run ragged, and once they overloaded one side, Kildare, they popped it across to Shane Walsh, and he got the shot off from a really good position.
5: Spectacular fielding there by John Maher. On it goes to the Conroy with the shot, looking for a 2 pointer. It's going to be close, and it is a wide ball though. And here is the introduction of Damien Comer, and the ball forward. Comer makes his way in here. Comer makes his introduction for Galway, and Galway will have the benefit of a top class forward now in here for the remainder of the game to join in what is already a very good forward line there. Of course, Galway now putting the pressure on Kildare. They're Michael won a conceded a free kick. It's going to be a free for Galway. They're under pressure here with the free to be taken from the 65 metre line by Paul Conroy. Galway back to the 65 and they're working out towards the right hand side. And now it's Dillian McHugh. Shane Walsh takes over. Galway 5 points ahead. Walsh with that 2 point score skips inside his man. Looking from a shot from just inside that 2 point line. Dropped it on Owen Sheehan. Did well. And has just about. But no, it's given as a goal. The umpire very uncertainly has gone for a green flag. And I don't think this should be given.
6: No, not a chance. He was to hit. And Owen Sheehan was pushed into the back of the net there. And I don't think the umpire is going to get it. Or the referee will give it. The umpire went very quickly for that green flag.
5: Yeah, well, the referee has gone in to speak with the umpire here. And it's a push signal for the referee. So a free out for Kildare, a foul on goalkeeper Owen Sheehan. And he did well initially under the first ball. He was then bundled in. I'm not even sure that ball crossed the line in any case. But in any case, the referee has given a free kick to Kildare for a foul on the goalkeeper. And the score stays at 2-12 to 13 points.
6: Yeah, look, we got away with one there. But yeah, you can see that the foul was on Owen Sheehan. Yeah, Kildare slowly building down the field again. And they're good at this. They need to get the numbers forward. And, you know, get a shot off at the end. And that's kind of non-negotiable at this level, particularly when you're in possession of the ball.
5: 46 minutes on the clock here. 2-12 for Galway. 13 points for Kildare. Kildare, I suppose it's been a black mark against Kildare for a number of years. Their lack of goal threat. They certainly will need one, you feel, in the second half if they're going to have a chance of a result and not just staying barely competitive in this game. They're going to have to find a way to cut through this Galway back line. That would certainly put a bit of pressure on Galway. Kildare did have a goal-scoring opportunity, I suppose, in the first half. James Harris electing to pass rather than shoot in a good position. But here's Colin Dalton now inside the two-point arc. Back it goes to Darragh Swords. Swords to McLaughlin. And McLaughlin just was caught in two minds about whether he wanted to shoot or pass off. Brian Loughman does really well. Loughman there to win back the ball for Kildare. Kevin Feely. Loughman has taken a bit of a knock. Brian McLaughlin is down too. Two Kildare forwards down here as Kildare continued to build up the attack. Brian McLaughlin and both Ben Loughman, the two players, are down. Kildare down to 13 men temporarily, and I think maybe Derek Kerwin is asking the referee to stop play, is he? But then we're going to carry on here. McLaughlin has got back to his feet, so he is none the worse for wear, but Ben Loughman at the moment looks to be in a great deal of pain. He might just have taken a kick on the ankle there, perhaps as he went down on that loose ball. He's getting looked after here on the left-hand side. Kildare building up on the right. Harry O'Neill to Alex Byrne. Byrne tries to bundle his way past a couple of defenders. Takes a rather rough shot then. And it's a drop short and an easy save there from Conor Gleeson. And they're the kind of things again. That shot really was never really on from Alex Byrne. He wasn't really set for it. But good interception by Darragh Swords. Back on the 45. Kildare win it back. Good play by Swords. Harry O'Neill now once again to Kevin Feely. Ben Loughman is back on his feet but moving gingerly. He is actually in a good bit of space here, and James McGrath sends it out in his direction. It's not the best of passes by McGrath, but finds its intended target just about. Here's Ben Loughman now, not moving quite as freely as he would have liked. He passes back to James McGrath, and he's gone down to his hunkers here. Ben Loughman, he may be under pressure to continue. Kildare, of course, do have options on the bench, plenty of attacking options on the bench, including Jack Robinson, although I did see Jack Robinson having a very heavily strapped right hamstring on his during the warm-up. He is one option on the bench among others. Neil Flynn is also there. Shane Farrell, of course, will be a very interesting option for Kildare. His first return to the Kildare matchday squad in almost 2 years. But here's Colin Dalton now in possession for Kildare. Out on the right-hand side. 21 and a half minutes remaining in the game. 2-12 for Galway. 13 points for Kildare. In it goes to Brian McLaughlin on the Galway 45 now. McLaughlin facing up Keane Darcy. Pops it off then to Derek Kerwin. Kerwin sends it back to Ben Loughman, who is going to try and run off this knock. Loughman on the ball, pops it back then to James McGrath. McGrath released there into the Galway half as Ryan Burke returns to one of the three defenders back for Kildare, of course, along with goalkeeper Owen Sheehan. James McGrath now pops it back to Kevin Feely. Kildare working up along the left hand side, just inside the Galway 45. Feely to James Harris. Harris coming away from the Galway goal. Kildare keeping the ball nicely here now at the moment, but is there a score at the end of it? Ben Loughman back towards the 65. Loughman again carrying that ball out towards the wing. There is action on the Kildare sideline. A couple of players maybe going through their last warm-ups. One of them is Tommy Gill. Of course, Ben McCormack again is another option on the bench too. He is warming up strongly at the moment. Here's Harry O'Neill back to Dara Kerwin, because they're on the 20 metre line. Dara Kerwin from a tough angle on the right, looking for a score. Oh, it's a good score, Greg, Dara Kerwin, and a really good score for Kildare, a really well worked score, and it's 2-12 for Galway, 14 points for Kildare.
6: Yeah, look, it's as good a score as you're going to see over the weekend. It's probably as good a score you'll see in the championship. It's so well worked. It was, you know, going back and forth, waiting for the opportunity to penetrate, and Kildare took it on after running it through the hands, and you know, they need more of that. It just starves Galway of oxygen, starves them of possession. Obviously they can't score when we're in possession of the ball, and we need to run it through as often as we can, because this Galway team, they're stuttering here. You know, you can see that they're, you know, making mistakes as well. Kildare getting the hand in, and again that was a great tackle there by James Harris,
5: and it's going to be given as a Galway sideline ball outside the 45. But here is a change by Kildare, and it is Jack Robinson. He does have a strapping on his right hamstring. He comes in to replace Ben Lokman, but Jack Robinson has not failed to make an impact on any of his introductions so far for Kildare this year. And of course, thinking back to the last couple of years, he had a fantastic championship game against Galway for New York when he tormented the Galway defence in a New York jersey. So if he can make that sort of impact in this game, Kildare just 4 points down with still 20 minutes to go.
6: Yeah, look, it's great to have Jack Robinson on, but Ben Lokman has been going really well. He'd definitely be happy with his day's work. It was fantastic there, the bravery that he showed to go in for a ball. He should never have won, and he did win, but he picked up the injury because of it. He goes off now at the expense of being so brave. But yeah, the Sarsfields man was absolutely fantastic there, delighted for him. And again, yeah, it gives Jack Robinson now an opportunity, and what a footballer, what a player. If you know, Kildare could keep him fit, and he's unbelievable, one of my favourite forwards in the county.
5: Ball in by Brian McLaughlin. Excellent defending back there by Harry O'Neill, and it's brilliantly won there by Alex Byrne. Alex Byrne looking to cut the gap to 3 points, but it's gone across the face of the goal, and it's gone wide. And there are the sort of opportunities. Look, no team is going to score 100% of their shots, but that was a good chance, and the time of the game, it would have put a real bit of pressure on Galway to go back to within three.
6: Yeah, he's probably shooting from maybe a little bit too far of an acute angle. You could see he probably need to come inside and maybe work a better shot for himself. He has the strength, he has the physical presence there that's dominating the Heron, the Galway full back, but just that time he just didn't take him on. He like, shot just when he got the yard of space, but again the kick out was won by Galway, and under attack with Sean Kelly.
5: Keane Darcy did brilliantly to win that ball, because Brendan Gibbons was eyeing it all the way into the palm of his hands, but Darcy snuck in from behind and batted it down, and Galway are on the attack here. Here's Paul Conroy. We said we wanted to see Kildare still in touch with 20 minutes to go. They certainly are, but that's a nice ball by Shane Walsh out towards the left-hand side, and that should be a score for Galway, and it is indeed, popped over the bar. It's a good score from the left. We'll try and get to see who it is who finished it off at the end of that, but it's certainly a Galway score. 2-13 for Galway. Kildare 14 points, and that score, the latest one I think was from Killian McDade.
6: Yeah, I mean, look, Kildare, you know, we're all sixes and sevens there, they were trying to get back into shape, but McDade had found an awful lot of space there on the third side, shooting into the town end, and unfortunately that ball was found to right, dropped into his path, and he, I mean, he could have wrote his name onto the ball before he took the shot. He got it with his right foot, and he was never going to miss from that angle, that position, under no pressure.
5: Spectacular fielding from Kevin Feely from Owen Sheehan's kick out. On it goes now by Darragh Swords into Jack Robinson. His first time now to run at Jack Lane from the left hand side. Robinson shoots from a tight angle. Oh, that's a super score, is it? Oh, it's gone across the face of the goal, it's gone wide. I thought it was curling in at the far post. It's another missed opportunity for Kildare.
6: Yeah, he probably had another, you know, he could have took him on. He was left on a 1v1, exactly what you want Jack Robinson to be doing. You know, he had the beatings on him, but again, probably shot too early. Maybe the hamstring injury is in the back of his mind. If he does accelerate or have to de-accelerate, the problem you have is it'll really test the hamstring, and unfortunately there for Kildare, he just pulled that one a little yard wide. A good opportunity now to put another one on the board for Kildare. Gotta beg him.
5: 17 minutes to go in this round one tie in the All-Ireland Senior Football Championship. A place in round 2A at stake. As we said, the winners of the 8 first round ties will be placed in one bowl for round 2A. The 8 losers will go into the other bowl, and that means the likes of Kerry and Meade potentially, if Kildare can't turn this one around. But it's Shane Walsh on now. Shane Walsh, a third goal for Galway, would finish it off. Paul Conroy, a chance of getting that goal, and it's Rob Finnerty at the back post to palm it into the back of the net. Galway cut through the Kildare back line for a third goal, and ultimately it'll be 3 Galway goals, maybe at least, that will settle this game. While Kildare, they haven't really troubled, and the Galway goal at all.
6: Yeah, there was all a lot of hard work done by Conroy, and off the left hand shoulder with a great run with Shane Walsh, and he just battled across, hand passed it across into Rob Finnerty with nothing else to do but just palm it into an empty net. I mean, Kildare were kind of all over the place there. in fairness to Owen Sheen, he nearly got his hands to it, but that's a third goal for Galway, and you know, really having an uphill struggle now to get ourselves back into this game.
5: Changes made here by both sides. James McGrath makes way for Kildare. Tommy Gale is in to introduce his pace into the action, and Sean Mulcairn replaces Keane Hearn, who is getting a round of applause here. But a long way back now for Kildare. 3-13 for Galway, 14 points for Kildare. 16 minutes to go. Well, Shane Walsh really just injected a bit of quality, a bit of pace into that Galway attack, cut through a couple of Kildare challenges, and Kildare was stretched in and always on the back foot, and it was Rob Finnerty eventually who palmed it into the net. I think that's now 1-7 for Rob Finnerty here this evening, all from play. As Owen Sheehan gets ready to kick this ball out towards the left-hand sideline, Feedy bats it down nicely to James Harris, but immediately three Galway men around Harris, and Galway just stripped the ball away. And again, there's the difference between the teams that Kildare have been playing against over the last number of years on Division 1 opposition. The intensity shown there by Galway to win back that ball. On it goes now to Damien Comore. He's been quiet since introduction, but that score has the Galway fans on their feet, and they now lead by 9 here, or to be more precise, by 3 goals. It's 3-14 for Galway, 14 points for Kildare, still 15 minutes to play.
6: Yeah, this game is slowly but surely getting out of hand, and Galway are racking up good scores, and again Comer wins a high ball, and only went on. Damien Comer does no play, straight onto the left foot, bang, straight between the poles. The crowd absolutely love him, you know, they react every time he receives the ball, and so they should. He's a fantastic footballer.
5: Yeah, just thinking back there moments ago when 5 points down, Kildare had chances. Alex Byrne and then Jack Robinson both kicked wides, and it was from the kick out after Robinson's wide that Galway came straight forward. It got the goal, and they've added on a point from Comer. And rather than Kildare being maybe 4 or 5 points still behind, it's now out to 9, and possession squandered here in the centre of the field. And Kildare need to keep their heads here, because just signs that they're just dropping those heads a little bit. Still a long time to go in this game. They have to be competitive here to make sure they put a bit of pressure on Galway. Galway have actually touched that one on the ground there inside the Kildare 20 metre line. Brian Byrne takes the quick free kick, and it goes to Colm Dalton. Kildare, for some patches of this game, have been impressive. You wonder, have they been able to play to this sort of level against some of the lesser opponents that we played through the year, that perhaps the results would have been different. But it's a strong challenge. But I heard Tommy Callaghan speaking on the Kildare Today programme on Friday afternoon, and he said that even if Kildare played to their absolute best, that Galway would still have to have an off day for Kildare to have any opportunity. And Kildare have played to a pretty decent level, but up against Division 1 class, it might just be a step too far. But Kildare are still battling away. Kevin Feely inside the 14 metre line, but that's a tired looking pass there by

0: And it's 3:15 for Galway, 14 points for Kildare.
1: Yeah, good score, you know, really, really good score. But unfortunately, you know, there's Mark Dempsey got himself into a good position with Damien Comer. He forced him back out, but sitting in the pack was Conroy, the one lad that you don't want. And he pulled the trigger from 35 yards and made no mistake right at the town end. Really, really good score from Galway. But Kildare, you know, they need to just try and finish a little bit stronger. Game is probably gone. Well, not probably about it. It is gone. But there is plenty of opportunities for players to do the right thing and finish a little bit stronger.
0: Brian McLaughlin lines up the shot now. That one is off target. And hey, look, there's no excuse for them missing that shot. Okay, Brian McLaughlin is probably tired. He's been in a huge effort, so I'm not pinpointing any one individual, but that was a shot from a really good position, coming in onto a stronger left foot, 25 metres from goal. It really should have been a score, but that's a number of wides. And thinking back to the Westmeath game, you know, Kildare had a great shooting efficiency in the first half. It was as the game wore on, as the pressure builds, as the tiredness crept in, the Kildare shooting efficiency dropped alarmingly. And just over the last 5 or 6 minutes, Kildare have had some bad wides, but Galway, as a lot of the good teams do when it comes down to the final stretch, they are upping their game, upping their intensity and upping their shooting efficiency. And here's a chance for Killian McDade, just to give an example of that. And all too easy. And it's Galway 3:16, Kildare 14 points.
1: Yeah, the runners are coming from deep, and McDade just worked off the shoulder of Finnerty. Finnerty was stopped, he was slowed down, he was turned back, but off the shoulder went McDade, and he got himself to a bit of space. But Kildare are not tracking runners, and you know, at this level you want to be punished, and McDade ultimately done it there with a great score off the right from the wrong side. And you know, that puts a lot of daylight between the two teams.
0: Yeah, 3:16 for Galway, 14 points for Kildare. We always feared that would be a step too far for Kildare against a seasoned Division 1 team like Galway. Kildare's battle was probably earlier in the season in Division 2 and in the Leinster Championship. They aren't up to the level of Division 1 opponents as of yet. They're still a young developing side. We hope they will be in the future, in the not too distant future. But they are on the back foot here again, and there's a curling shot by Rob Finnerty. He's on 1-9 now for Rob Finnerty. His second 2 points of the second half to go to goal. He scored his first after 30 seconds, Philly. We said somebody had to get tight on him. And look, of course, it's an awful lot easier to say somebody get tight on him than actually being able to do so. He's a quality forward, but Kildare haven't been able to get near him throughout the game.
1: Yeah, look, and you can see, like, in 1v1 situations, Finnerty is absolutely lethal. And that's why you need, you know, your buddy to come back in and double up and help you out. But there hasn't been a huge amount of that going on. In fairness to Galway, they've done it extremely well, where they've isolated the 1v1s and you know, they've let Galway go at them, they go forwards, go at them, and take the opportunities when they arise.
0: Kildare need a score. Kevin Feely took a shot on, and it's another wide for Kildare, and those wides under pressure are starting to mount now for Kildare. And obviously the game has gone away from Kildare. Still 10 minutes to go in this match. Our coverage here in Pier Stadium here in Salt Hill, brought to you in association with Hanlon Concrete Products of Robertstown. It looks like defeat will be Kildare's lot here in the opening round of the All-Ireland Senior Football Championship. They were competitive for 50 minutes or so, but just in the last 5 or 6 minutes, Galway have just really put the foot to the pedal. They put the pedal to the floor, I should say, and Kildare haven't been able to quite live with them, as Brian McLaughlin makes a foul on Shane Walsh in the centre of the field. Walsh takes the quick solo and goal. Brian McLaughlin still sticking with him. Walsh sends it along the halfway line there to John Maher. Maher finds his midfield partner Paul Conroy. That's just more activity there on the Galway sideline. Galway slowing it down. There's a large Galway support here this evening, looking to see a response after their defeat against Roscommon in the Connacht final. And those supporters have got what they wanted, as Killian McDade is sent to the ground off the ball under the nose of the linesman. It'll be interesting to see if the linesman feels there should be a need for any for the disciplinary action, but the game hasn't been stopped. Sean Kelly on the ball for Galway. Kelly gets his head up as he's closed down there by James Harris. Ball to Conroy. Paul Conroy, nice little ball in towards Comer. Possibly touched on the ground there, but Mark Dempsey battling well as well to win back the ball for Kildare. And Kildare come away with the ball. Kevin Feely finds his teammate, Alex Colin Dalton back there, is it? Oh, Darasaurus actually. Darasaurus to James Harris, and Kevin Feely now carries it into the centre of the field. Feely switches play out to the left. Nice ball. Finds Ryan Burke, and Burke immediately sends it on up along the left hand side. And the Kildare player is still putting in the effort here. Harry O'Neill carries it up the flank. O'Neill pops it back to Brian McLaughlin. Two Clane men linking up. A great evening last night for the Clane club, with Charlie Doran, their club man, captaining the minors to Leinster glory. Chance now for Derek Kerwin as he gets into a good position, gets the shot away, and it's yet another wide. I mean, is that five whites in a row from the last five attacks? At least.

0: Kildare Fitland. Again, that's such poor finishing. Darragh Kerwin, the latest one, but again, it's not about any one individual, it's on the collective, and the shooting efficiency has again dropped to the floor here in the final quarter of the game for Kildare.
1: Yeah, like they've got it off by possessions, and the possession, the shot has, you know, has been pretty, pretty good. So every time they get in possession, they're getting a shot off. But the problem you have for each shot they're getting off, they're probably missing six out of ten. And you know, at this level, you're going to be punished. And Galway are very, very, very economical and just more efficient in front of the goals, unfortunately. And you would expect that, and that's why, as you were saying previously, Tommy Callaghan had mentioned yesterday that we need to be at our level best to beat this Galway team, and they need to drop them in 3 or 4 gears. But that hasn't happened. Galway have been excellent.
0: Looking for another one, McDade. Rob Finnerty's got one goal already. Rob Finnerty on the top class spot by Owen Sheehan, preventing a fourth Galway goal. Still might be there for Galway. Finnerty knocks the ball back there to one of the substitutes, and it's Shay McLinchy along the 45. Galway have recycled possession back to Paul Conroy. Damien Comer, a substitute on this Galway side, just shows you the level that Galway are at, and the level that Kildare will aspire to get to someday. It won't happen this year for Kildare. I still hope there will be a passage through in the All-Ireland Championship, but that really will be down to the luck of the draw. There will be some teams that Kildare could potentially draw in a knockout game in round 2B, who Kildare will be very much underdogs against. But there are teams potentially that Kildare would fancy their chances against. That will be down to the luck of the draw. But here's John Mark getting inside the back line, fisted across the face of the goal and fisted over the crossbar. A point for Galway, 63 minutes played. It's Galway now 3-19, Kildare 14 points. It was 2-12 to 14 points after 50 minutes when Darragh Kerwin scored a point for Kildare. But since then, Kildare have only hit a succession of wides as Galway have really ramped up the pressure, and it's now 3-19 to 14 points.
1: Yeah, and you can look, you've got to take your hat off to Galway's attack and play. You know, they're really, really good, make some brilliant decisions and take the man on when it's on, offload when they need to offload. You know, brilliant support and play, shooting from the right areas, shooting from the right angles, and getting the right people in on the shot. So, you know, it has been an extremely tough day for Kildare, but hopefully we take the learnings out of it and move on, because there is still one more opportunity in a couple of weeks' time to stay in the championship.
0: Jack Robinson on the attack here. Jack Robinson doing well, shrugging off a couple of defenders, looking for a shot, and he ends that run of wides for Kildare with a really good score. Jack Robinson, what a fantastic talent. We've seen flashes from the likes of Colin Dalton through the game here today, Jack Robinson as well. And the story of Kildare's season, unfortunately, is that players like that have been unavailable too often to injury, and they haven't quite been able to make the impact that their talent deserves. But that was an example of Jack Robinson's quality. A fine score indeed. 3-19 for Galway, 15 points for Kildare, as Killian McDade makes way. What a game he has had for Galway.
1: Yeah, brilliant, McDade, all-star. You know, can operate in a lot of positions in around the middle third, and you know, so athletic. When they have to, you know, the grace to take him off now and give him a bit of a rest going into the next couple of weeks, because I think Galway have bigger fishes to fry as they move along through the championship.
0: Darragh Kerwin to Robinson again. Robinson faced up by a couple of Galway defenders. Oh, gets past Liam Silk brilliantly, and Jack Robinson, low centre of gravity, close ball control, able to just get a nice little shimmy there to get around a defender of Silk's quality. Got inside, and it's 3 weeks before Kildare's next game. Whatever Kildare have to do to rehab Jack Robinson to get him fit enough to start, I think has to be done, as Kildare look to make another change here. It's going to be, I think, as a Sam Dorn, who was stripped off and ready to come in here, as Alex Byrne looks to convert the free that was won by Jack Robinson. Just kisses the inside of the post there, probably a little bit closer than it should have been, but it's in between the posts is the main thing for Kildare, as Alex Byrne converts that free. 3-19 for Galway, 16 points for Kildare, as Sam Dorn comes in to replace Harry O'Neill.
1: Yeah, it's an interesting tactic there from Jack Robinson. He's not bothered to go outside the 21 for the kick out. He's just sitting in the top of the square. I mean, look, take your chances at this stage, because the game is obviously over. But if Jack wants to get the opportunity to receive the ball, there's definitely a goal on. But it's probably too little too late at this stage. But taking outside the box probably should have been done an awful long, longer before now.
0: Conor Gleeson, the Galway goalkeeper, with the kick out, sends it out towards the left hand side for Galway. Possession safely secured there by the men from the west, and the ball is sent on there to Shay McLinchy. Carries it up to the 45. Brendan Gibbons is giving chase. Good challenging tackling by Brendan Gibbons, and knocks the ball loose, and good play by the big Kilcock midfielder. Just when you mentioned Kilcock, I wonder would Shane Farrell perhaps get the last couple of minutes here, maybe to just get some minutes under his belt, Kildare. They made the full changes, full complement of changes. They might actually have made their fifth sub there with Doran coming in, actually. So that won't happen here today. And Kildare will have another 3 weeks to prepare for their next round game. That draw, as I said, will be on Monday week after next weekend's championship games in the All-Ireland Senior Football Championship. Ball out now to Brian Byrne, Sam Doran. Doran back looking for Jack Robinson, but it's a weak pass. And Galway come away with it now. And Galway have plenty of room to run into here. There's absolutely acres of front to Shane McGrath. He carries it on up to the 45. Three Kildare defenders backing off. McGrath still on up to the 20 metre line. He's carried that a huge amount. Up it goes to Shane Walsh, and Walsh blasted over the crossbar. Kildare probably relieved just to receive, just to concede a point from that situation, because it could easily have been worse. Shane McGrath travelled with about 70 yards without a hand being laid upon him.
1: Yeah, look, if you're watching that there, particularly if you're a younger player, you could see that the defenders were tracking back. Galway wanted to try and operate in just in behind a little bit of space that was going to be vacant to maybe get a goal or a tap-in goal, but Kildare just retreated to ensure that they didn't get the shot for the goal. And at stages of the game, you just might have to give up a point, and that was that opportunity there. And you know, good defending, but really, really poor from Kildare again in the forward line, with Sam Doran to create another on-forced error to provide that handy ball, handy get out for Galway to head up the field and you know, put the Kildare defenders on the back foot and get a handy score from it.
0: Yeah, 320 scored by Galway. Wonder how many of those points and goals come directly as a result of Kildare turnovers, as Jack Robinson pops the ball over the crossbar. A bit of a tangle there between Brendan Gibbons and one of the Galway players, Damien Comer. Those two getting to know each other a little bit better, and maybe there's going to be a card as a result of that. But Jack Robinson again, a second point since he has come in. Whatever hamstring gods there are to pray to, we pray to them for the next 3 weeks that Jack Robinson will have recovered and be ready to start the game for the first time for Kildare in 3 weeks. Kildare's season will be on the line then, and fit and firing Jack Robinson in the starting 15 would be a huge boost no matter who Kildare are drawn against.
1: Yeah, absolutely. I mean, he's just a class operator. Oh.
0: Brendan Gibbons has been shown a black card here, referee signalling for a pull down on Damien Comer, and Kildare are going to finish the game here with 14 men. Sorry, excuse me, Philly.
1: Yeah, no, you're right, Randy. You've seen that. I didn't see a huge amount of it until the end, but definitely Gibbons got the upper hand on Comer. Comer went at him and Gibbons turned him upside down. But, you know, there's probably, what, just 2.5 minutes there left of Kildare. We're struggling against with 15, now the 14th top rate, and you know, there's an opportunity now for Galway to tag on a few more scores.
0: The big physical presence of Brendan Gibbons gone out of midfield, and Galway straight away exploiting that space. On it goes to Brian Connor. Chance here, good block though by Ryan Burke, getting in there and not only blocking the ball down for the shot, but also keeping the ball in play and preventing the ball crossing the end line for a 45 for Galway. And now Kildare with Sam Doran into Darragh Kerwin. Kerwin carries it on, sends it up the field, taken in by Dara Swords, protects that ball well. Dara Swords on to Kevin Feely. Feely sends it to Jack Robinson. Kildare have moved it up to the Galway 20 metre line on the left hand side inside the final 2 minutes. Jack Robinson cuts inside, brilliant play by Jack Robinson, and he tried to stick the ball between the keeper's legs, but Conor Gleeson made a good stop. But you go back to what we said it against Cork, we said it against Loud when Robinson came in off the bench, he's electrifying, and it's just such a shame that we haven't seen more of him this season for Kildare.
1: Yeah, no, you can see that he absolutely burnt his man there on the outside, and unfortunately he didn't get the shot into the net that he deserved. But yeah, he's just showed really, really good glimpses and positivity of what is to come from Jack, and hopefully he can get himself 100% right and maybe go in from the start the next day, because we really do need him.
0: Yeah, well, it will be a case of really rolling the dice at that stage, because Kildare's season will be on the line the next time they take to the field. They said the draw will dictate how likely a Kildare win maybe or not, but no matter who Kildare will face, and it's in the lap of the gods, whether that'll be a home or away tie as well. Kildare's season, as we say, will be on the line. Galway will be moving into the winners group after this game. We're inside the final minute now and less than a minute away from the Hooter. 3:20 for Galway, 17 points for Kildare. Maybe Galway looking to bring up a 30 point total here from this attack in along the right hand side. McGrath back to, that's McGrath again actually. McGrath, Galway passing the ball around, and it is fisted over the bar, and it is a 30 point total for Galway. 3:21 against Kildare's 17 points. We have 30 seconds of play to go.
1: Yeah, you know, there's been a couple of little bright sparks you know, throughout the game and glimpses of hope in that Kildare team, but just not enough of it, and that was well worked by Galway. They just threw the ball around like the Ireland Globetrotters, and at the end of it just landed a nice little handy fisted point, but yeah, all too easy.
0: Yeah, seconds ticking away here. Last chance for Kildare to send the ball forward towards Kevin Feely, but the hooter's going to sound here before he can win that ball. It's all over. The Galway supporters have made the pitch in the end. Very, very comfortable indeed for Galway. Kildare, probably for 50 minutes or so, made life a little bit tricky for Galway, although two first-half goals, one as early as the fifth minute, meant that a Kildare win was never really on the cards. And it was then in the last 20 minutes that Galway really did cut loose and open up quite the gap on the scoreboard to eventually finish by 13-point winners. Philly again, I suppose there will be some positives for Brian Flanagan to take, but ultimately it's just an example that Kildare are a long way from Division 1 opponents, but that's probably nothing new that we learned before, that we didn't know before coming here today.
1: Yeah, and look, we just gave away the ball too often. We just give them the opportunity and the oxygen to transition at pace, get up the field, get support runners in, get themselves into a really good scoring position before we were set, and just continuously done it and continuously tried to kick balls inside, and they weren't sticking at that stage. You know, you need to run it through the hands, you want to keep it for longer periods, and we just didn't do that. And every time we get the ball back to Galway, they went up the field, they got the shot off, and 9 times out of 10 either slipped it over the bar or got a goal. But you know, Kildare did show signs of hope. You know, Owen Sheen done well in the goals, I felt, and you know, he definitely has a good array of kickouts to his selection of, you know, he can go long, he can go short, and if the opportunity arises, he has no bother to present the ball out into the whoever is looking for his hands. But yeah, look, we're just a good bit off it today. You said, Ger, there's one more opportunity to put things right in 3 weeks' time.
0: Yeah, Kildare will have 3 weeks to prepare for that. Obviously, they won't know their opponents for another week, but yeah, look, there's something to take for this. I suppose we're really going to cross our fingers and hope that the draw will give something for Kildare to maybe cling to and give them some sort of belief that they can go in. Obviously, like a Kerry could be an opponent, home or away. Mead maybe could be an opponent as well. So there's going to be some difficult ties in there, which we hope to avoid, and hope we get something that at least Kildare will go with the belief that he can get a victory. And look, there was some positives to say again from that, linking back to the first half. There was some excellent two-pointers when the wind was there, and Kildare utilised that very well. But I think it was very alarming that, again, like Westmeath, that Kildare's shooting efficiency just dropped off the charts there and through the floor in the final quarter. And at one stage, Kildare hit five in a row, and it was only really Jack Robinson, once he got involved, that kind of stemmed the flow of wides and got Kildare going on the scoreboard once again.
1: Yeah, no, 100%. I mean, Jack did do really well. It was just too little too late. He was coming in, I suppose, when the game was over, unfortunately. But as you say, he is carrying an injury to his hamstring. So there's other lads there. You can see Ben McCormick was well wrapped up with the hamstring injury as well. Hopefully Ben Loughman's injury, you can see with a strapping around his right knee, isn't great to look at. But you know, he will definitely do everything to try and get himself right. I thought Ryan Burke done well. I mean, he tried extremely hard. You know, unfortunately, he was probably one of a very few fellas that could come out thinking that they've done okay. But yeah, it was a tough day at the office for Kildare. Lots of learnings. Only 3 weeks to get it right. Same things popping up as have been over the last number of months. We've only won two matches this year. You know, that's not good enough for this level.
0: Yeah, absolutely. Looking through some of the individuals there, you've mentioned some of the guys already. I suppose defensively, again, when you're against a side of Galway's quality, if you mark one guy tightly, as maybe Kildare did against Shane Walsh, even though he did show flashes of his quality with some really good scores, but it was Rob Finnerty that did a lot of the damage. But you know, Kildare battled manfully back there, but I suppose just once the exertion started telling and the tiredness crept in a little bit, there was obviously more space for Galway to capitalise upon. And they, I suppose from a Galway point of view, they had those goal chances. They clinically took each of those three of them, and that always made things difficult for Kildare.
1: Yeah, no, absolutely. I mean, look, you could see on the inside, as Matthew Tierney scored a goal, Rob Friendly scored 1-9, and Shane Walsh scored 6 points, and that's been an area that we haven't got to grips with all year. Cork done the same for us there, and the inside forward scored a 2-18 or something between them. And you know, if you can't put out the marquee forwards in the opposition, or at least neutralise them to the minimum score, you're always going to be under pressure. Down the far end, we definitely were way off at times. Our shot selection, you know, we were shooting from some crazy angles at times. Even when we were in good positions, and we were in numerous good positions, time and time again, it was like a poor execution. And you know, you need to be taking all your chances, taking all your opportunities when they come your way, because the goal went down the opposite end. It just seemed so easy, seemed so seamless. I kept on making the right decisions, getting the right players on the ball, and time again, you know, they just floated over the bar or took the goals when they smelled blood. blood.
0: And further forward, I suppose, like, you know, when Clare are at the best, they need the likes of an Alex Byrne and Darragh Kerwin fully firing. Ben McCormack, we didn't see it all this evening, he wasn't the ball, but you know, Darragh Kerwin has probably struggled for form. He missed the pre-season, he had an operation, and although he's got a number of games under his belt since maybe the third or fourth game in the league, he probably hasn't shown his true quality and shown the player that he can really be. Alex Byrne has obviously had a bit of a niggle in the last couple of months really, and has been in and out of the team. Again, he showed a couple of good points, but probably not as influential as he would like, and certainly not as influential as Clare need those two players to be, because they're absolutely key figures in that Clare attack, and kind of them doing bits and pieces but not really, you know, being consistent throughout the full 70 minutes probably won't get Clare to where they need to be.
1: Yeah, look, and in midfield, you know, Kevin Feely, he was fantastic at times there tonight, but again, look, you probably need a bit more energy in around the middle third, and you know, I'm not too sure whether he has the 70 minutes in him, but definitely maybe not in around midfield, but possibly in at the full forward line. We didn't see him in there enough. The one ball that was kicked in at the end was probably the only time I really seen him in there. Brendan Gibbons, well, he's so honest. He'll hit everything that moves in around the middle, but we're kind of limited what we can even bring on to replace these fellas. And you know, you have two midfielders in your panel of 26. You know, it just beggars belief that
0: that's an issue, isn't it? Because you need fresh legs. You know, after 50 minutes, Clare were clearly gassed there, and they probably could have done with a fresh set of legs around the centre of the field. But yeah, it's just that those options aren't on the bench. There's plenty of forward options on the bench. There was only two defenders. One of those, James Harris, came in the first half, but yet, as a natural midfielder to go in even for the final quarter of the game, Clare just don't have that option on the bench.
1: No, absolutely. I mean, look, I kind of would be under the impression that, you know, what you have in January is your panel for the rest of the year in Kildare. You know, that doesn't have to be the case. You can write your own rule book on this. You don't have to follow in someone else's. You can see what Mark McHugh done last week in Westmeath. You know, he brought in players when lads got injured. He brought in forwards. John Heston wasn't the only player that he brought in. He brought in numerous players, you know, throughout the months of January, February, March, April, and even a week before last week's game. So we could do the same. You know, there is midfielders, you know, putting their hands up in around Kildare. We do need cover. We don't have cover. We're coming into games with two midfielders. I mean, it would have been fantastic when you're, you know, maybe a point or 2 points down, and you can launch Kevin Feely into the 14th position and get a bit of ball into him and see how he fares out, and test the opposition fullback, opposition keeper, and maybe get a goal or two off, because it is an area that we've been struggling in. But we actually don't have that option to move him inside, because we need him in around the middle, because when you move him in, there's no one else to replace him. And you know, we've been saying this for a while. Look, the goalkeeper one was a big one, and I think you put it out there at the start. You know, I think the management, to be fair to them, they got that decision right, because Owen Sheen was excellent, I felt. He didn't do anything wrong. He was solid for a fella who just coming into his first championship game. Fair play to him. You know, he can build on that, and maybe that's an area now that we can get Jai off, because he is comfortable with the short kickouts.
0: Yeah, just looking out of the field there, I can see Ben Lokman limping around there, and he obviously departed with about 20 minutes to go with his right knee is heavily strapped there, so that may be something of a concern for Kildare. But ultimately, it's a disappointing evening for Kildare. They have lost in the opening round of the All-Ireland Championship, their first game back in the Sam McGuire since 2023, and as I said a couple of times, Kildare will have to wait until Monday week to find out their opponents in round 2B. That'll be knockout football for Kildare. The next time they take to the field, their season will be on the line. We await to see what the draw hands Kildare, whether it'll be a home or away tie, whether it'll be one of the big guns such as a Kerry or somebody else. But yeah, either way, it's going to be a really tough one for Kildare, and it's Galway who have bounced back following defeat in the Connacht final last time out, and to record a 3-21-17 point victory. Liam, we had a great evening last night in Port Leash. Great success for the Kildare Miners. Unfortunately, we are making the trip home today a little bit sadder, but of course we will be back tomorrow afternoon in Newbridge with the Kildare Hurlers as they play the final round of the Leinster Senior Hurling Championship against Offaly. That one throws in at 2 p.m. myself and Seamus Dillon will be on duty for that one, so do join us for that game as Kildare look to end their Leinster Senior Hurling Championship campaign with a victory. But for the footballers, they have 3 weeks to lick the wounds and make a plan to try and bounce back, because it's finished here. Galway 3-21, Kildare 17 points.
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4: And our thanks to Ger McNally and Philly Wolfe there this evening in Galway. Didn't get the result we wanted. 321 to 17 points in favour of Galway. Well, of course, tomorrow we will have more sports coverage. Leinster Senior Hurling Championship between Kildare and Offaly will be taking place tomorrow afternoon. And Ger McNally and Seamus Dillon will be bringing you all the coverage of that in association with Hanlon Concrete of Robertstown. Right now, the night party begins.
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5: 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I mean, this is amazing because it's such a volume of information. You know, you're talking about millions of records being made available. 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So it just opens up an awful lot of information about the structure of the county and who was living here and their religious breakdown and what they were working at. And a lot of these trades that people would have had then are gone now. We don't have furriers and all this kind of thing now. So it's a chance to really get in touch with your community, and it's one source that fits into so many of the other sources that we have.
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2: It's 10 o'clock. Good evening. I'm Cleo Dwyer. Counting in Galway West has been adjourned until tomorrow morning. Independent Ireland's Noel Thomas remains in the lead following the fourth count. Emily Keegan is at the Count Centre in Salt Hill.
3: Count four saw the distribution of votes from the eliminated Green Party candidate Niall Murphy. Independent Ireland's Noel Thomas is still in the lead with 10,497 after receiving an additional 20 votes. He's followed by Fine Gael's Sean Kine with 9,907 after he got 214 transfers. Labour's Helen Ogbu got the most additional votes this round with 392, but it's still not enough to close the gap as she sits at 5,970 in third place. EAN2's Orla Nugent and independent candidate Sheila Garrity have now been eliminated and their votes will be distributed in the fifth count tomorrow morning at 9 o'clock.
2: Daniel Ennis is set to be confirmed as the new TD for Dublin Central later tonight. The Social Democrats candidate is in pole position after count six. Our chief reporter Barry White has more from the RDS.
4: The sixth count has been completed in the Dublin Central by-election with the Social Democrats candidate Daniel Ennis on course to take the seat here. He leads Sinn Féin's Janice Boylan by 1,136 votes, with transfers continuing to favour the Sock Dems candidates. Meanwhile, Fianna Fáil suffered its worst ever by-election results here. Their candidate, John Stevens, was eliminated earlier after receiving just over 1,100 votes. While the outcome now appears all but certain, the final results may not be officially confirmed for Dublin Central until after 11 p.m. Barry White at the RDS in Dublin.
2: Donald Trump says peace negotiations with Iran are getting a lot closer to a deal. But in an interview with American media, the US president also threatened to blow Tehran to 1,000 hells if it doesn't agree to end the war. Pakistani mediators say discussions on a longer ceasefire are in their final phase. Ismail Baghaei has given this update on behalf of Iran's foreign ministry.
5: I can tell you over the past week the trend has been toward narrowing differences, but there are still issues that need to be discussed throughout the mediators.
2: The Irish activists who were detained by Israel are settling into their first night at home after arriving back to this country this afternoon. The 12 Irish citizens were among more than 400 people who were taken from their boats by Israeli forces during the week. They were brought to Israel's Ashdod port before being transferred to a detention camp and later deported to Turkey. Speaking in Dublin Airport, activist Mikey Cullen says conditions were brutal.
6: Bound with our hands behind our back. We were our whole time in incarceration. Except for one night when we went to sleep, we were chained with either zip ties or handcuffs, and they even put things around our ankles as well. That was horrific. I've never heard people scream in such agony.
2: Louise McCormack claims she was assaulted by the Israeli forces.
7: I was grabbed and tied with my hands behind my back. I was choked. Margaret said that she thought I had already lost consciousness by the time my head hit the ground at full force, but I remembered the crack and the speed of my body being launched, landing my full body on my forehead. I lost consciousness waking to everyone gone.
2: A man in his 30s is due before the Criminal Courts of Justice in Dublin on Monday morning following a major drug seizure in North Dublin. The arrest was made during a joint intelligence-led operation involving Revenue Customs Service and the Garda National Drugs and Organised Crime Bureau. Garda say around 75 kilos of suspected herbal cannabis worth around €1.5 million was seized yesterday. Five men arrested by detectives in the north investigating violent dissident Republican activity have been released. They were arrested in the Poleglass area of West Belfast on Thursday evening. That's your news at 4 minutes past 10.
8: And in sport, Galway have beaten Kildare 3-21 to 17 points in the last of today's All-Ireland Senior Football Championship fixtures. Kane Darcy, Matt Tierney and Rob Finnerty found the back of the net for the tribesmen. Earlier on, 14-man Cork defeated Meath 30 points to 124 thanks to a second-half turnaround at Parky Rin. The Rebels trailed by 8 at the break, but managed to get over the line despite a sending off for Colm O'Callaghan. Elsewhere, defending champions Kerry were defeated 2-20 to 16 points by Donegal. In rugby, Joey Carberry hasn't ruled out a switch to Leinster next season. The out-half was part of the Bordeaux-Beglay side that defeated the Blues in this afternoon's Champions Cup final. They ran out 41-19 winners in Bilbao, with Leinster boss Leo Cullen saying Carberry will return to the province after 8 years away. He's been at the French side since 2024 and admits it was strange to see them beat the side he'll likely line out for in a few months' time.
9: Yeah, no, it is. It's a weird strange one, but haven't been involved, I suppose, in half the games for Bordeaux. It's great to win with the boys. I'm very disappointed not to be out there today, but it's great to see them go out and do it.
8: Hull will join Coventry City and Ipswich Town in the Premier League next year. The Tigers defeated Middlesbrough in the Championship playoff final thanks to an Ollie McBurney strike at the death. Both sides were hoping for a return to the top flight for the first time since 2017. Closer to home, Galway United have ended the day at the top of the Women's Premier Division. The two sides were only separated by goal difference ahead of this evening's tie, but two late goals from Romini Tillotson and Niamh Farrelly saw them clinch top spot. Earlier on, Shelburne closed the gap on the front runners with a 4-2 win at Piemont United. Cork City remained rooted to the bottom after a 4-0 hammering by Sligo Rovers. Elsewhere, Shamrock Rovers beat DLR Waves 2-0. Treaty United and Wexford couldn't be separated with a 1-1 draw, while Bohemians and Waterford couldn't find the back of the net in a 0-0 stalemate. And finally, to Formula 1, four-time champion Alain Prost has been injured after a home invasion at his residence in Switzerland. It's reported that the French driver received a head injury following the attack. That's your news and sport. It's 6 minutes past the hour.

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2: It's 11 o'clock. Good evening. I'm Cliona O'Dwyer. Daniel Ennis is set to be confirmed as the new TD for Dublin Central tonight. The Social Democrats candidate is in pole position after Count 7. Our chief reporter Barry White has more from the RDS.
3: The seventh count has been completed in the Dublin Central by-election, with Social Democrats candidate Daniel Ennis set to be elected. He leads Sinn Féin's Janice Boylan by 2,112 votes, with transfers continuing to favour the Sock Dems candidate. Meanwhile, Jerry the Monk Hutch has just been eliminated, finishing fourth out of the 14 candidates. While the outcome now appears all but certain here, the final results may not be officially confirmed until after midnight. Barry White at the RDS in Dublin.
2: Counting in Galway West has been adjourned until tomorrow morning. Independent Ireland's Noel Thomas remains in the lead following the fourth count. Emily Keegan is at the Count Centre in Salt Hill.
4: Count 4 saw the distribution of votes from the eliminated Green Party candidate Niall Murphy. Independent Ireland's Noel Thomas is still in the lead with 10,497 after receiving an additional 20 votes. He's followed by Fine Gael's Sean Kine with 9,907 after he got 214 transfers. Labour's Helen Ogbu got the most additional votes this round with 392, but it's still not enough to close the gap as she sits at 5,970 in third place. Aintu's Orla Nugent and independent candidate Sheila Garrity have now been eliminated and their votes will be distributed in the fifth count tomorrow morning at 9 o'clock.
2: Donald Trump says peace negotiations with Iran are getting a lot closer to a deal. But in an interview with American media, the US president also threatened to blow Tehran to 1,000 hells if it doesn't agree to end the war. Pakistani mediators say discussions on a longer ceasefire are in their final phase. Ismail Baghaei has given this update on behalf of Iran's foreign ministry.
5: I can tell you over the past week the trend has been toward narrowing differences, but there are still issues that need to be discussed throughout the mediators.
2: The Irish activists who were detained by Israel are settling into their first night at home after arriving back to this country this afternoon. The 12 Irish citizens were among more than 400 people who were taken from their boats by Israeli forces during the week. They were brought to Israel's Ashdod port before being transferred to a detention camp and later deported to Turkey. Speaking in Dublin Airport, activist Mikey Cullen says conditions were brutal.
6: Bound with our hands behind our back. We were our whole time in incarceration. Except for one night when we went to sleep, we were chained with either zip ties or handcuffs, and they even put things around our ankles as well. That was horrific too. I've never heard people scream in such agony.
2: Dr. Margaret Connolly, sister to President Catherine Connolly, was among the 12 activists who returned home. She was praised at Dublin Airport for her medical skills while they were detained.
7: We had no medical assistance apart from the amazing doctors here. And absolutely no medical aid or painkillers of any sort.
2: Five men arrested by detectives in the north investigating violent dissident Republican activity have been released. They were detained in the Poglass area of West Belfast on Thursday evening. They've been questioned in connection with the investigation. A man in his 30s is due before the Criminal Courts of Justice in Dublin on Monday morning following a major drug seizure in North Dublin. The arrests were made during a joint intelligence-led operation involving Revenue Customs Service and the Garda National Drugs and Organised Crime Bureau. Garda say around 75 kilos of herbal cannabis worth around €1.5 million was seized yesterday. An EasyJet flight bound for Luton Airport in Britain was diverted to Rome after concerns were raised about a charging power bank in someone's luggage. The plane took off from Hurghada in Egypt on Tuesday. The airline says the decision was taken as a precaution. That's your news at 4 minutes past 11.
8: And in sport, Galway have beaten Kildare 3-21 to 17 points in the last of today's All-Ireland Senior Football Championship fixtures. Cian D'Arcy, Matt Tierney and Rob Finnerty found the back of the net for the tribesmen. Earlier on, 14-man Cork defeated Meath 30 points to 124 thanks to a second-half turnaround at Páirc Uaireann. The Rebels trailed by 8 at the break but managed to get over the line despite a sending off for Colm O'Callaghan. Elsewhere, defending champions Kerry were defeated 220 to 16 points by Donegal. In rugby, Joey Carberry hasn't ruled out a switch to Leinster next season. The out half was part of the Bordeaux Begley side that defeated the Blues in this afternoon's Champions Cup final. They ran out 41-19 winners in Bilbao, with Leinster boss Leo Cullen saying Carberry will return to the province after 8 years away. He's been at the French side since 2024 and admits it was strange to see them beat the side he'll likely line out for in a few months' time.
9: Yeah, no, it is. It's a way strange one, but haven't been involved, I suppose, in half the games for Bordeaux. It's great to win with the boys. I'm very disappointed not to be out there today, but it's great to see them go out and do it.
8: Hull will join Coventry City and Ipswich Town in the Premier League next year. The Tigers defeated Middlesbrough in the Championship playoff final thanks to an Ollie McBurney strike at the death. Both sides were hoping for a return to the top flight for the first time since 2017. Closer to home, Galway United have ended the day at the top of the Women's Premier Division. The two sides were only separated by goal difference ahead of this evening's tie, but two late goals from Romini Tillotson and Niamh Farrelly saw them clinch top spot. Earlier on, Shelburne closed the gap on the front runners with a 4-2 win at Piemont United. Cork City remained rooted to the bottom after a 4-0 hammering by Sligo Rovers. Elsewhere, Shamrock Rovers beat Deal or Waves 2-0. Treaty United and Wexford couldn't be separated with a 1-1 draw, while Bohemians and Waterford couldn't find the back of the net in a 0-0 stalemate. And finally, to Formula One, four-time champion Alain Prost has been injured after a home invasion at his residence in Switzerland. It's reported that the French driver received a head injury following the attack. That's your news and sport. It's 6 minutes past the hour.

0: 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We review new releases from Irish country artists on Thursdays and invite you to vote for our Song of the Week. We check out music news from Nashville and upcoming local performances. We have an extra hour of American country classics on Wednesday at 7. Join me, Liam Kett, Monday to Thursday for all the latest and greatest in country music.
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0: it's Paul here, inviting you to join me each and every day for K-Drive between 3 and 7 on Kildare's KFM. We'll keep you up to date with the traffic and travel. We've got the birthday club, our throwback years, and much, much more besides. That's K-Drive with me, Paul Power, in association with Fitzpatrick's Garages of Mace Kildare and Tullamore. Every day, Monday to Friday, I'll pick you up around 3.
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2: It's 12 o'clock. Good morning. I'm Clina O'Dwyer. Daniel Ennis will be confirmed as the new TD for Dublin Central in the next hour or so. The Social Democrats candidate is in pole position after Count 7. Our chief reporter Barry White has more from the RDS.
3: The 8th count has been completed in the Dublin Central by-election, with Social Democrats candidate Daniel Ennis set to be elected. He now leads Sinn Féin's Janice Boylan by 996 votes, with only the Green Party's Janet Horner's votes now to be distributed, and they will hugely favour the Sock Dems candidate. While the outcome now appears all but certain, the final result may not be officially confirmed until at around 1 a.m. Barry Weiss at the RDS in Dublin.
2: Counting in Galway West has been adjourned till tomorrow morning. Independent Ireland's Noel Thomas remains in the lead following the fourth count. Emily Keegan is at the Count Centre in Salthill.
4: Count 4 saw the distribution of votes from the eliminated Green Party candidate Niall Murphy. Independent Ireland's Noel Thomas is still in the lead with 10,497 after receiving an additional 20 votes. He's followed by Fine Gael's Sean Kine with 9,907 after he got 214 transfers. Labour's Helen Ogbu got the most additional votes this round with 392, but it's still not enough to close the gap as she sits at 5,970 in third place. Aintu's Orla Nugent and independent candidate Sheila Garrity have now been eliminated, and their votes will be distributed in the fifth count tomorrow morning at 9 o'clock.
2: Donald Trump says a deal to end the war with Iran only needs to be finalised and the Strait of Hormuz will be opened. The US president posted on social media saying he's held a number of very good calls with regional leaders, including Israel's Benjamin Netanyahu. Pakistani negotiators and Iranian officials have been working for days on securing a ceasefire. Sky's US correspondent James Matthews says pressure was mounting on the president to secure a deal.
5: The pressure of time has created a context in which Donald Trump has to make the break. The business of the Strait of Hormuz and the impact on the global economy, it's killing him in the polls, it's killing him on the economy.
2: The Irish activists who were detained by Israel are settling into their first night at home after arriving back to this country this afternoon. The 12 Irish citizens were among more than 400 people who were taken from their boats by Israeli forces during the week. They were brought to Israel's Ashdod port before being transferred to a detention camp and later deported to Turkey. Speaking in Dublin Airport, activist Mikey Cullen says conditions were brutal.
6: Bound with our hands behind our back. We were our whole time in incarceration, except for one night when we went to sleep. We were chained with either zip ties or handcuffs, and they even put things around our ankles as well. That was horrific. I've never heard people scream in such agony.
2: Dr. Margaret Connolly, sister to President Catherine Connolly, was among the 12 activists who returned home. She was praised at Dublin Airport for her medical skills while they were detained.
7: We had no medical assistance apart from the amazing doctors here. Absolutely no medical aid or painkillers of any sort.
2: A healthcare worker, a driver and a Congolese national who travelled from the Democratic Republic of Congo have all tested positive for Ebola in Uganda. It brings the total number of people who've tested positive in the country to 5, including one who died. Donald Gorman from Médecins Sans Frontières says it's essential the local healthcare system continues to provide regular care while also responding to the virus.
8: One of the biggest lessons from previous Ebola outbreaks, and this is the 17th Ebola outbreak in DRC, is that we cannot allow routine healthcare to collapse. So people still need treatment for malaria, measles, vaccinations, maternal healthcare, etc. So it's really important all actors involved in this response continue to provide the healthcare and the underlying support that DRC needs.
2: That's your news at 4 minutes past the hour.
9: And in sport, Galway have beaten Kildare 3-21 to 17 points in the last of today's All-Ireland Senior Football Championship fixtures. Kane Darcy, Matt Tierney and Rob Finnerty found the back of the net for the tribesmen. Earlier on, 14-man Cork defeated Meath 30 points to 124 thanks to a second-half turnaround of Parky Rin. The Rebels trailed by 8 at the break but managed to get over the line despite a sending off for Colm O'Callaghan. Elsewhere, defending champions Kerry were defeated 220 to 16 points by Donegal. In rugby, Joey Carberry hasn't ruled out a switch to Leinster next season. The out-half was part of the Bordeaux-Beglay side that defeated the Blues in this afternoon's Champions Cup final. They ran out 41-19 winners in Bilbao, with Leinster boss Leo Cullen saying Carberry will return to the province after 8 years away. He's been at the French side since 2024 and admits it was strange to see them beat the side he'll likely line out for in a few months' time.
10: Yeah, no, it is. It's a way strange one, but haven't been involved, I suppose, in half the games for Bordeaux. It's great to win with the boys. I'm very disappointed not to be out there today, but it's great to see them go out and do it.
9: Hull will join Coventry City and Ipswich Town in the Premier League next year. The Tigers defeated Middlesbrough in the Championship playoff final thanks to an Ollie McBurney strike at the death. Both sides were hoping for a return to the top flight for the first time since 2017. Closer to home, Galway United have ended the day at the top of the Women's Premier Division. The two sides were only separated by goal difference ahead of this evening's tie, but two late goals from Romini Tillotson and Niamh Farrelly saw them clinch top spot. Earlier on, Shelburne closed the gap on the front runners with a 4-2 win at Piemont United. Cork City remained rooted to the bottom after a 4-0 hammering by Sligo Rovers. Elsewhere, Shamrock Rovers beat Deal or Waves 2-0. Treaty United and Wexford couldn't be separated with a 1-1 draw, while Bohemians and Waterford couldn't find the back of the net in a 0-0 stalemate. And finally, to Formula One, four-time champion Alain Prost has been injured after a home invasion at his residence in Switzerland. It's reported that the French driver received a head injury following the attack. That's your news and sport. It's 6 minutes past the hour.
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1: The residents have very, very simple ask for a redesign of Beggars End Crossroads. We actually don't have a response from the council. There was no official from Kildare County Council at the meeting.
0: First for national.
2: Well, presently we have stood down the stoppages on Tuesday and Wednesday of this week. But our work to rule remains in effect, and so does our 72-hour stoppage the week after. So again, if we don't have a resolution of these talks, we are ready for further industrial action.
0: First for international.
3: The country wants us to make the best of Brexit, make the best of leaving the EU. The idea of starting again, going backwards, having all of these negotiations, this is a sign of a Labour Party.
0: On the hour, every hour, KFM News.